0: Alrighty, welcome back. That was Nicole Kidman by Adela.
1: Yeah, so that song was like all over my For You page. The first time I actually listened to it was like a few days ago, but it is like all the rave right now because I guess this girl Adela was on the show like Dream Academy and she got cut from it in the first round because they didn't like her brand. So she was like, you know what, I'm going to use that and like make my own brand of it. So then she came out with this song. And I guess Nicole Kidman was on Jimmy Fallon the other night, and she said that she has heard the song because she had to approve it for them to use, like, the clips and stuff for, like, her old movies and, like, replicate that for the music video. And she really likes the song. So I think it's a, like, very catchy song. I like it.
0: Yeah, I'm not really, like, up to date on that situation. I'm hearing about it for the second time right now, but I have heard the song. I don't mind it. TikTok viral. Was she nominated for a VMA for that song for her best new artist or anything?
1: Maybe. I like her hair. It's like a very bright pink.
0: Yeah.
1: She's got like cool style going on. Like she seems like it would be a fun like party song. Like I could definitely hear it being like played at like a party or something.
0: Yeah, you could hear it in the OP.
1: Yeah. Yeah, for sure. Like she has potential for that. Mm-hmm. And I like the creativity of like replicating like Nicole's like most iconic moments. Like that's pretty cool. So
0: yeah, it's a decent song.
1: I know it's going very viral, so we'll see if she has any other songs that come out.
0: Yeah, we'll see. She could just be that one hit wonder.
1: True.
0: I feel like that's been happening a lot more.
1: Yeah,
0: a lot.
1: I think someone asked Olivia Dean about that. They're like, oh, like, how do you feel about being a one-hit wonder? And she was like, I'm okay with that. Like, that means I made one hit that everyone really liked. And I feel like that's the mentality you have to have.
0: Yeah, I mean, yeah. I really don't have a lot to say on that.
1: Yeah.
0: It's just kind of there.
1: Well, speaking of other things going on besides, like, the VMAs, there was also, like, some fashion shows that were this weekend.
0: Right.
1: And Jacob Elordi and Kendall Jenner were spotted together at Bottega's fashion show. And then they were leaving a fashion show. And he was, like, yelling at the paparazzi because they were, like, harassing her.
0: Yeah, that's... I mean, good for him to do that. Definitely good to yell at people, I guess, if they're making your... What are they? They're not engaged, right?
1: I think they're just dating. Yeah, yeah. I don't know.
0: If your partner is uncomfy, snap at the paparazzi.
1: Yeah, he was like polite about it. It wasn't like nasty. He wasn't like screaming like profanities or anything crazy. But a lot of people in the comments were like, yes, like he's the one for you, Kendall. Like that's my type of guy. So people were very happy he was like sticking up for her.
0: Yeah, that's definitely something good for him to be doing. Speaking of fashion shows, Victoria's Secret fashion show comes up soon.
1: Nice.
0: They announced their lineup. It's all women musical performers for the fashion show this year. That happens on the 18th of October.
1: Wow.
0: And it includes Megan Maroney, Megan Thee Stallion, Tate McRae, and Cat's Eye.
1: That's an interesting lineup.
0: Very interesting lineup. I know people are excited about Tate McRae.
1: Yes.
0: They love her. I don't.
1: Really?
0: I don't like what she did to Kid Laroi.
1: I don't listen to her, so I'm very unbiased with this situation.
0: I don't like her as a person. Her music's okay.
1: Yeah.
0: She's just another one of those Hollywood pop stars that thinks she can get with any famous man she wants.
1: Do whatever she wants.
0: But she has, because
1: yeah,
0: she's that lady.
1: She is very pretty, I will say. I know she had, like, a whole style, like, rebrand, too, since, like, when she first came out, but that's basically all I've followed up on her.
0: She needs to get rid of the blonde hair. I don't know if she has it right now, but I don't like it. It's ugly.
1: If she does, like, a darker tone, I could see that working really well. Like, yeah. Hailey Bieber went from, like, the bleach blonde to, like, the darker, and it looks good on her.
0: Like, she used to have dark brown hair, and it looked fine, but the blonde looks awful.
1: Yeah.
0: Like, she's not one of the people that can pull it off.
1: Right.
0: I mean, anyways. I shouldn't be hating on her, but...
1: No, it's okay. I mean, I feel like I was like that too in high school. I would, like, experiment with, like, highlights, and then I realized, like, okay, my hair looks good, like, blonde, but, like, not that blonde, you know?
0: Yeah.
1: Like a little bit darker.
0: Yeah, like...
1: So...
0: most people can pull it off.
1: Speaking of people that like have different hair colors, every time I see Kim Kardashian, she has a different wig on.
0: I know.
1: And I mean, she slays at everything, but there's a headline out. I don't know if you have it pulled up about Pete Davidson and Kim K.
0: So I have a different one pulled up here. So Pete Davidson was dishing out tea about Kim Kardashian and Ariana Grande. Okay. I have this pulled up from Extra because I was on Daily Mail and they wouldn't let me pull up the article.
1: Dang.
0: The Wi-Fi had it blocked. So, but yeah, he was talking about some tea with that one. He joked that the men who have dated Kim Kardashian, quote, "I'm one of the survivors," dash, which just cut to another part. And he says, "The few and the proud were like the Marines." What does that mean? Like, is she really that bad?
1: I don't think she's that bad. And that's crazy he said that, because a few months ago, he went public and said that he thought, like, she was a great person and she didn't care what anyone thought about her. She stood up to the paparazzi. She stood up to the critics and still was doing her, like, law school or whatever. So it's crazy that now he's, like, almost being a hypocrite and saying something completely opposite about her.
0: Yeah, but then he went on to say, "Look, man, that's a really tough atmosphere if you're not game. One of the things I love about Kim and the whole family is they're like, this is what we do." Yeah.
1: So, like, well, yeah, I don't know.
0: Like, they are... They're like that. They're the Kardashians. I mean...
1: What did he expect? I mean, there's going to be a lot of drama. I'm sure there's, like, a lot of jealousy between the sisters, you know? Yeah. But... He also seems toxic in relationships. Every girl he's been with,
0: he does,
1: ends poorly.
0: But that's a part of his drug problem too, which he goes on to talk about as well. I mean, he says that Kim was always super nice to him, but he's a guy with mental issues and sometimes drug problems, and he was having that issue when he was with Kim. So he said it was a little too much for him.
1: I really liked them together on SNL, and then afterwards when they were dating, I was so for it, but
0: yeah.
1: I don't know, you know, maybe he needs someone like who's also had similar problems to like kind of relate to him, or someone who can help him out of that, so.
0: Maybe.
1: Yeah.
0: But also speaking of Kim Kardashian, Kanye West posted a Kim Kardashian edit on his TikTok page a few days ago. Maybe it was over a week by now, but I saw it and I thought it was really funny.
1: What was it?
0: It was just him, like...
1: With Kim?
0: With Kim. Pictures of Kim.
1: Oh, like, my gosh. He's still
0: sad
1: in love.
0: Sad boy edit. It's really what it felt like. But it was one of his songs.
1: Aw. In one of his concerts, he was singing a song. He's like, "I want you to come right back to me, Kimberly." Like, he still wants her.
0: Yes, he does. And he'll never get her back. Which is really disappointing, because honestly, I think that could turn Kanye back around.
1: Yeah, I feel bad for her, though, because she said in one interview that, like, he would have his bipolar episodes and, like, he would, like, hide all of her cars or something, or, like, sell all of her cars. Just, like, crazy stuff. Like, she never knew what was going to happen next, so I feel like that's so toxic.
0: Yeah,
1: but
0: it's a little sad.
1: It's sad. They were cute together when
0: I know
1: they were together.
0: Yeah.
1: Kim.
0: Oh, Kim Kardashian. How she's always in the headlines, too.
1: Yeah. I don't know.
0: That family, in general.
1: True.
0: It's just always in the headlines.
1: I'm more Kim than I am Taylor, though. I like to see Kim Kardashian in the headlines more, I feel like.
0: Oh, yeah, 100%.
1: It's more juicy. I feel like she's, like, more... Like, I wouldn't say more original, but I don't know. There's always something going on with them, too, that's exciting.
0: Yeah, there really is. There always is. I mean... TMZ should have a whole page dedicated to the damn Kardashian family.
1: Literally.
0: I love TMZ. Every time I see something from them, I'm just shocked.
1: Daily Mail, too. I always
0: Daily
1: click on
0: Mail
1: it.
0: Daily Mail and TMZ.
1: Just to see what's going on.
0: Yeah.
1: I know it's, like, not a reliable source of mail, but...
0: Nah. I think, for our purposes, it is just enough.
1: Another thing that Daily Mail posted this morning was Alex Earle comes out, and she's under fire now for humiliating... And a confession that says that she's never read a book. So people are getting really mad about this, saying that she shouldn't be promoting being dumb, and being dumb is not a flex. So,
0: yeah, I mean, it makes sense.
1: I guess people are upset because it's like, oh, well, younger girls are going to listen to this and think that, like, it's a good thing to act like you're dumb and play dumb around guys and stuff like that. So
0: yeah,
1: I personally never liked the girls in high school or just growing up that like tried to be dumb to like impress the guys. Like that was like, just like stupid. Like, why are you doing that?
0: Stupid.
1: It's very pick me.
0: I hate when people do that.
1: For sure.
0: It's awful.
1: I could definitely see her being under fire for that though, because people already don't like her because, you know, obviously people are jealous of her. She's beautiful. And, you know, a lot of people say the same thing about her that they do about the Kardashians. Like, she really doesn't have any talent. She just does TikTok or whatever she does.
0: Right.
1: So,
0: I mean, she's an influencer at heart.
1: True.
0: That's about the only thing she knows at this point.
1: She is among the few influencers that really has gone, like, super, like, celebrity, though. Like, kind of, like, she's transformed from an influencer into, like, an A-lister celebrity.
0: Yeah.
1: So, that's interesting to see. Because the how do you say it? D'Alamos? D'Amelios?
0: D'Amelios.
1: D'Amelios, yes. The D'Amelios.
0: That was awful, though. Do you know what, like, went down with all that?
1: I saw a video. Apparently, they took Charlie's money or something.
0: Yeah, Charlie doesn't talk to any of them now. Not even the sister.
1: Yeah, that's crazy.
0: Yeah, because they took her money.
1: Yeah, I feel bad for her for that.
0: Yeah, which it's a little disappointing, but it happens a lot in show business.
1: Yeah. Her sister went online and was like, oh, no, we're all happy and healthy, and was, like, being, like, fake about it. But everyone was like, girl, like, we know that things are not good behind the scenes.
0: I know. It's so crazy.
1: Yeah.
0: Alrighty. Well, we are going to take another little break here. We are going to listen to the Glee version of Billionaire. I really like this one. So, hope you guys enjoy. You're on 88.3 FM. The best.

0: Alrighty, welcome back. That was Billionaire by the Glee cast. So I just wanted to come back, and there's something that I really want to talk about that I saw on TikTok, and this is like, it's real. Don't get me wrong, just because I say TikTok, it's not fake, I promise. But I'm trying to find an actual article about it, but apparently nobody's written about it yet. So maybe I'll be the first one to tell you about it. So I had seen on TikTok, I think it was this morning, I saw this video, and it was a girl talking about how Vogue magazine put AI, like a AI ad on one of their pages in like their huge magazine. I've never, like, I haven't thought about it ever that, okay, AI art is going into brands and such, and it's gonna look so real.
1: That's interesting. I've also heard of people saying, like, for commercials and stuff, that it's all gonna be AI now, and like, that's gonna completely take over that stuff.
0: Yeah, it's kind of crazy, because the Skechers Cozy Fit ad is what it is. It's in the September edition of Vogue magazine. It's just a girl sitting on a like little brown chair, kind of looks like a
1: That's freaky if they're gonna use AI for all this stuff.
0: Yeah, so it's an AI picture. I really wish that I could get like a better visual than just the TikTok video right now, but I guess it's a little off-putting. So they used to use the Kardashians back in the day as their, like, people they put in magazines and on the ads. Well, this girl looks like a Kardashian, but apparently...
1: Wait, let me see.
0: So this is...
1: Is that real?
0: Apparently it is. This is real. This was in the magazine.
1: That's crazy.
0: And it says that it is an AI-generated image. Now, we don't know whether or not the woman who looks like one of the Kardashians is the AI generated, or if it was like the background, the shoes, but people are outraged about it online. I saw one video and then I just keep seeing more.
1: I feel like it's not that big of a deal, but it also does take away jobs from people, I guess, that could have been in the Skechers commercial. And it is kind of creepy that they could make like a whole profile of someone that's using it.
0: Yeah, but. And apparently this is not the first time that they're using AI models in Vogue.
1: Wow. In Vogue?
0: Yes, in
1: what?
0: Vogue.
1: That's crazy.
0: So an AI model for Guess back in July last year was the first ever...
1: I don't like that.
0: AI model in Vogue.
1: I think they should put real people in Vogue. There's so many celebrities out there. You're telling me you can't get one of them to get in your article? Like, come on.
0: Exactly. Exactly. It's so crazy to me that people are doing that, especially because there's so many people.
1: Yeah. And, like, that's my thing, too. Like, I feel like it's fine in some ways, but it's just, like, when it gets to the models and stuff, I feel like it gets a little creepy.
0: Yeah. So, supposedly here... Yeah, it says AI-generated model.
1: Oh, so they're
0: on the
1: not
0: magazine.
1: Even hiding
0: I just saw a close-up, another video close-up of it on the magazine. It literally looks like a Kardashian.
1: That's crazy, like, what AI can do. I'm just worried about the water in a few years from now.
0: Yeah, it's
1: like,
0: going to be awful. They should shut it down now before we have no drinking water left.
1: Seriously.
0: As much as I was very much a, let me get some ideas from ChatGPT kind of gal probably 6 months ago, now I'm like, oh, God. What is going on with this?
1: I love ChatGPT. I will say I ask it so much stuff. I upload pictures to it if I have like a medical question. Like I love it, but I know it's probably not environmentally like good for me to use. So,
0: yeah, I mean, I'm a search up stuff on Google kind of gal and see what the AI summary gives me because it generates that automatically.
1: True.
0: So it's not my fault. I mean, a Reddit user from 12 years ago could tell me the same thing.
1: That's what people are saying. They're like, why are you going on ChatGPT and asking it that when you could literally go on Reddit? Someone has had this problem before. Like,
0: exactly.
1: You can find it on Reddit.
0: Exactly. Like, is some random person on Reddit going to tell me why my back hurts?
1: Probably.
0: When ChatGPT can't figure it out? Yeah, they are.
1: Yeah, you just got to scroll.
0: You got to scroll far enough. Or you post it yourself and you get responses.
1: True. We love Reddit for that.
0: I know. I am not, like, a big Reddit user. I have never, like, made an account or anything. But when I see it, when I search up a question on Google, I'm going to click it every time.
1: Oh, yeah, same. The answers. They always know, too. Like, those people from 12 years ago, they were on to something.
0: They were through it. They went through that, too.
1: Yeah.
0: So,
1: AI, yeah. The future of it, I don't know. A lot of professors are more, like, lenient to it, too, and they know that people are going to use it.
0: University policy has changed a lot.
1: Yeah.
0: Because now they pay for that ChatGPT EDU for right. us, which is the same thing as a free program, but you can save your, like, it just gives you, they made us accounts. They're basically the free ones.
1: Yeah.
0: You can save up to 5 workspaces, which I think is stupid because I'm just going to ask it questions.
1: Right.
0: Like, I don't need that to be like that. I mean, a lot of people use it for, like, cheating and such. Now, I right. don't know if they can, like, track what we search and stuff on it. So, like, I don't even use it.
1: I use my own private account on ChatGPT. Yeah,
0: I
1: use my own
0: account, or I don't log in. The only thing I log in for is when I need to generate an image of an idea that I have in my head and see what that thinks I'm going to think.
1: Exactly.
0: Like, I'm always curious. But you only get 3 a day with the EDU subscription. That's what you get with the free one, too.
1: Yeah, seriously, I'd rather just use the free then. Like, I don't know, but it is weird because, like, a few years ago in, like, 2024, maybe 2023, they were, like, no AI, strictly no AI. If you're using AI, like, you're kicked out of college. Now it's like, yeah, you can use it to brainstorm ideas, like, well, use it
0: in your I know health. At least at Bonaventure, there's 4 different, like, minors of cybersecurity in AI.
1: That's crazy.
0: And there's
1: crazy.
0: A master's program now, too. Yeah. At least they just announced it. I don't know if it's started yet, if it's accredited yet, but I know they announced it.
1: And they have the content creation major so and fake. Minor.
0: If people think that my strategic communications degree is fake, content creation is fake too.
1: Yeah, true. They can't argue anything then.
0: Yeah. I mean, yeah.
1: I guess it's good that Bonaventure is, like, I guess, like, good with the times because, like, they can't expect for everyone just to be like, oh, we're just not going to use it.
0: Right.
1: Like everyone's going to use it.
0: Because people also say, oh, if you're going to get a history degree, what are you going to do? Go work at a museum? And then they say the same thing about, like, these content creator kids. You only got one option for that, at least with a 4-year degree in, like, history or something. Go work at a library. Go work at
1: a school.
0: A school. I mean, you could do a lot of things with generalized degrees, but these specific ones, you've got that one or two paths you can take and nothing else.
1: Right. Like, for content creation, could you do, like, film direction and stuff? Or that's a whole different major, though, I mean, right?
0: A lot of schools have been adding, like, TV, radio, film programs. Oh. I know master's programs, especially. UT Austin has one. Liberty okay. has an undergrad for that. Like, schools in the UK have stuff like that. I know that one specifically because I was looking because I'm just curious to right. see what can I do.
1: Communications is so broad, like, though, like, you could do so much with it, like, with radio show stuff or, like, working in a school or basically whatever you want. Like, there's so much.
0: I mean, I don't even know what the definition of my major is, and it's been my major since fall of sophomore year.
1: Heck yeah.
0: I mean, the way that I look at strategic communications, it's a mix of advertising, public relations, marketing, and, like, journalism.
1: That's the thing, too. If you ever went on and got, like, an MBA or something, like that's a good field, too.
0: Like,
1: yeah.
0: I feel like I just... You got to know what you want to do before you get your master's, but...
1: Content creation, you're just going to be on TikTok or Instagram Reels. And that's your life.
0: You don't need another degree for that.
1: You could just do that at home at that point. Like,
0: exactly.
1: You don't even need to go to college. Just start doing what I eat in a day.
0: Yeah, there's free, like, online seminars and stuff all the time through... Or, like, not necessarily seminars, but not lectures, webinars.
1: Yeah,
0: like, Canva throws so many random things I can sign up for and, like, watch on my computer. Same with, like, schools do stuff like that, like some of the Ivies. I know I keep getting emails from Columbia about, like, watching their
1: stuff,
0: like, professors talk about certain things, like special online presentations.
1: See, I could never be a content creator because I just, like, don't want people knowing everything about my life. Like,
0: yeah.
1: And also, if I had kids, I would not want to be blasting their faces all over the internet. And I know in some states now there's, like, a law about, like, your kids can't be in your content. I think it's in like Tennessee.
0: Yeah, like, there's quite a few states where minors in content creation and such, like if you're there, if you're an adult and you have a child, like you can't put them online and because you can't get monetized off of it.
1: Yeah, that's
0: crazy.
1: There's
0: quite a few states with that.
1: I feel like it's toxic too to grow up in a household where your parents are like, okay, come get in this video like every day.
0: And yeah, like, because when you, if you are not like homeschooled, if you go to real school, like eventually as you grow up, people are going to make fun of you about it.
1: That, I didn't even think about that. But yeah, like the Doherty's, they're definitely bullied. They're definitely bullied.
0: Oh, yeah. 100%.
1: I don't think she's like abusive, but like the LeBryant family, I could see that.
0: Oh, yeah, the LeBryant family?
1: Yeah, because they moved. Like
0: they moved so that they can still put their children in content because their state.
1: That's crazy. Banded. Like, you can't tell me you're not using your kids for money. And they could argue and be like, oh, well, it's good that we have money because, like, support our kids. But, like, do you really, like, want all those creepy people on the internet to see your kids? Like, you got to think about your kids' well-being before, like, putting their face all over social media. So, I don't know.
0: Yeah, exactly.
1: Ugh, content creators. Ugh. I also don't like the what I eat in a day. It's like, I really don't care. Like,
0: I don't know either. I eat a bag of chips, a few pancakes, and, like, pasta, okay?
1: Normal like, stuff.
0: I couldn't do that.
1: See, I
0: eat the same thing every day.
1: Yeah, and people are just, like, disordered with that, too. It's like, what you eat is different than someone else, so don't put that online, because there's so many young women that, like, I don't know, could be like, well, I don't eat like this, and then,
0: yeah. And then they get insecure.
1: Yeah.
0: That wouldn't be good.
1: Yeah, I know.
0: But, alrighty, well, I think we're going to jump back into the music. It's 8:30. So for the last like half an hour here, we're going to just listen to some more music from Glee. We're going to start off with Dog Days Are Over by Florence and the Machine. So hope you enjoy. Here on 88.3 FM, The Buzz.

0: Alrighty, welcome back. That was Baby One More Time, originally performed by Britney Spears. But yeah, those are probably two of my like favorite songs from the show that I've watched so far. Definitely like a lot of music in that show that I know, because it's early 2000s, and then they have a lot of like 80s music, because Will Schuster there, Glee Coach, loves 80s music. I mean, if you just think about how old technically he's playing in the show, it's like right in that range where he'd be growing up in the 80s. Some of the more modern music that I like from the show is, there's a lot of Lady Gaga. There's a lot of Britney Spears. Trying to think. They do a lot of Lady Gaga. But one of the ones that I watched the episode the other day was titled Born This Way, based on the Lady Gaga song. And that's what their like big narrative of the episode was. So we're going to listen to it. So this is Born This Way by Lady Gaga. You're on 88.3 FM. The Buzz.
1: It doesn't matter if you love him or capital H-I-M. M. Put your paws up.

Alrighty, that was Born This Way by Lady Gaga. So next, I am actually going to play you guys two songs sung by the Glee cast. It's season two. So it's almost Halloween. So I think we can play this. It's definitely the right time of year. We're going to listen to Time Warp. That was originally from... Oh, I'm completely blanking right now. It's from a movie, and I can't remember what it is, but they did a whole episode about it. Anyway, so we're going to listen to that, and then we're going to listen to Bills, Bills, Bills, because I like that one too. So, hope you guys enjoy. You're on 88.3 FM, The Buzz.

0: Alrighty, that was Bills, Bills, Bills, performed by the Glee cast. So that's about all I've got for you guys tonight. Thank you so much, Jane, for joining me. I really appreciate it. Had a lot of fun.
1: Thank you so much for having me. 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Thank you again.
0: You're welcome. 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And to end off the night, as always, we're going to listen to Freebird. Wasn't in Glee, I don't think, or at least not to the point I've been to yet. I'll keep you posted on that one. But yeah, hope you have a great night and an even better rest of your week.

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That's my government name. 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Keeping it tranquil since the 1900s.

0: As for my American friend, the CIA thinks it can infiltrate the mountain of Dr. Crone. 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
3: 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How's it going, everyone? Wonderful. Wonderful Wednesday here, the 30th. We're almost out of September. In a couple hours, we'll be in the big October. 10th month of the year, can't believe it. 2026 is nearing its end. Ain't that crazy to say. Anyway, today's show, like I teased last show, is going to be more of a tribute to Chad Gilbert, if you do not know who that is. He was the lead guitarist for Newfound Glory. Unfortunately, he passed away not too long ago. I think from now, it's been about 2.5 weeks or so. So a lot of the content today is going to be a lot more pop punk focused. I've got a ton of Newfound Glory songs in here, stuff like Yellow Card and such. Just a lot of other pop punk stuff from the time and like alt stuff that's like really, really nice to listen to. This is more of a tribute show in a sense, but it's also just kind of more themed around Newfound Glory and 2000s pop punk.

But yeah, I got three songs to start us off with. Hit or Miss by Newfound Glory, Breathing by Yellow Card, and Lights and Sounds also by Yellow Card. 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If you have any suggestions, please drop them on my Instagram. My Instagram DMs are always open, PatXavier_radio. Really appreciate it. Still haven't gotten a request yet, but if you send it in, I'm probably going to play it. Realistically, I'm probably going to play it. But anyway, starting off with Newfound Glory, Hit or Miss.

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3: 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You're on the Pat Xavier Show. Now it's time for everyone's favorite segment of the show, the Weekly Minute of News Blitz. Ozzy and Black Sabbath, Back to the Beginning, official trailer released. Has anyone seen that trailer? Yes. They are actually bringing, they're kind of doing like a, have you seen the, if you know the Eras Tour thing that Taylor Swift did, they basically did it, but with Ozzy Osbourne and Black Sabbath's last show ever. Like, it is the last show ever due to Ozzy's passing, and it will be really nice to see. But Suicide Silence drops a new track, Make Your Exit. Genuinely recommend listening to that one. That was a pretty big one, mostly just because it was like, you know what, they didn't drop anything in a while. Seeing it, it's nice to see once in a while. And Hayley Williams paying tribute to ex-husband Chad Gilbert, just a little quote from that. My time connected to him taught me a lot. If you guys know anything about Paramore, mostly Hayley Williams was just a lot. It's kind of hard to explain, but it's more of like when you make a band around one person, it's kind of like how Ronnie Radke is like the only person that people really truly are like meant to focus on rather than anyone else. Even though he had a really, really, really good guitar player. Seriously, Falling in Reverse is a really overqualified guitar player. Seriously, go listen to some of their earlier stuff where you will just, if you go to like one of the non-super popular ones where it's like some of the track composing is like not even, it's not like, it's like more complicated than what you'd hear out of there, just like more radio-friendly stuff or like more, how should I say, more, it went more popular on the internet because of like how the choruses were and stuff like that. But seriously, some of the riffs that he has are ridiculous for the type of caliber that he's in. But anyway, three more songs for you. Things I Can't Change by The Story So Far. All Downhill From Here by Newfound Glory. And Can't Be Saved by Senses Fail. 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
6: 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The Buzz. You're on the Pat Xavier Show. Anyway, just a little bit more of a clarification slash explanation of what this show is about. I did talk about it at the top of the hour, but I feel like bringing it up at the half an hour mark would not be the worst thing ever. If anyone does not know, as of recent, Chad Gilbert, the lead guitarist of Newfound Glory, passed away only about, I think it was about 2 weeks ago. But I was backtracked. I already had a show written, so this is the appropriate timing for it. So this is more of like a lot of pop punk stuff, a lot of Newfound Glory songs that I love. But to give you an idea of why I feel like this is somewhat important, Newfound Glory was a ridiculously huge band. I'm not saying like they aren't now. They still put out stuff. Well, they still did put out stuff. I'm not sure going forward how that will look after Chad Gilbert's death. They're still touring right now in his memory. But the way that I found out of Newfound Glory was basically just off of their, top hit songs. I was huge back in middle school and high school. I loved just going on like the random Apple Music, just like discovery playlist stuff, and you just hit shuffle. You put a couple things in here and there that you liked, and you had fun with it. One that I really liked very much was Newfound Glory, mostly just because for a pop punk band, the vocal style was very, very, very different and very distinct. It was very... How should I say? It was much more unique in its aspects. Even the riffs, you could even say, like, you can tell a Newfound Glory song apart from, like, a Blink song or a Sum 41 song. It's pretty obvious. With those two, I kind of get them mixed up. If it's a Newfound Glory song, I'm going to figure it out within, like, 15 seconds. They are genuinely probably one of the most inspiring bands of a generation, and you can see its influence throughout bands that came after the fact. I think it's definitely a good one to look out for is some artists that definitely did take inspiration after the fact. You could definitely go down the route of saying like Goldneck, I think it is. Yeah, Goldneck? Yeah, I think so. Life's not out to get you. Think those guys. They definitely fall in that category. But there's a lot of inspiration that came from Newfound Glory after the fact, and was really, if you look at the big four pop punk bands, it was basically Blink 182. You could say Green Day, but this is the 2000s. By this point, they were in the 90s. So it was Blink 182, Newfound Glory, Sum 41, and you could probably throw, it might have honestly just been a big three, to be honest with you. Oh, sorry, Yellow Card in there as well. It was basically, that was the big four of pop punk in the 2000s, and it's really sad to see Chad Gilbert's passing, but it's certainly great to at least remember the work that was put out, and certainly how a lot of the music was a voice of a generation in a sense. But anyway, I got three more songs coming here for you. Honestly by Cartel, My Friends Over You by Newfound Glory, and Dear Maria Count Me In by All Time Low. Yeah, I still was gonna get some scene stuff in here. Don't worry about it. Don't worry about it. You know my slightly emo background. Okay. Anyway, up next, Honestly by Cartel. 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Yeah, bye.

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3: 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Thank you for tuning in tonight. I didn't have a whole lot planned out, mostly because this was more of a tribute show, and I didn't really want to take too much away from the music. So I'll leave you guys off with four songs. A lot of stuff that I feel like you'll probably appreciate. I got two Newfound Glory songs right next to each other. Ziploc by Wonder Years to begin with. Dressed to Kill by Newfound Glory. I Kill to Fall Asleep by Newfound Glory. And then White Lines and Lipstick by A Change of Pace. I appreciate everyone tuning in tonight, listening to the show. I appreciate it very much, as I always do. You can follow me over on PatXavier_Radio on Instagram. Send me song suggestions. I usually play them if I ever got one. But, you know, we can work on that audience. I know we can. Anyway, thank you for tuning in tonight. You've been listening to the Pat Xavier Show on WSBU 88.3 FM. Hey, bye.

0: Costco guys. Of course we go shopping while eating a chicken bake.
1: We're Costco guys. Of course we have to try the new double chunk chocolate cookie.
0: We're Costco guys. Of course we have to try out the furniture.
1: We're Costco guys. Of course we work out with the tires.
0: We're Costco guys. What the heck is this thing?
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1: That is nice. Good, good. Do you want to do something?
2: 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I can wash dishes and do laundry. I can roller skate while walking my dog. 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
4: 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What can I

0: 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Beautiful morning, you're the sun of my morning, babe. Nothing in the morning, morning. Can I say it now? 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

give thanks. Yeah, more, right? Yeah, first of all, we'd like to say we thank you very much for the appreciation. And to show our appreciation, we're going to give you some more of the Rastaman vibration. Once again, Bob Marley and the Wailin' Wailers.

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2: 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And that always got us to where we were going.

True that, true that. Sit tight, listen, listen, hear and understand, or just give me some insight. You get on your knees every night to pray to a man that you barely understand or have even seen with your eyes closed, and turn around and do the same thing and get on your knees to put a ring on the woman that you wanna call your wife. Something ain't right, yo.

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2: 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Don't you say you a line! Boom! Goodbye! You're not drawing a line. Out! Out!
1: 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The Buzz.
3: Yeah.

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1: In the house.
0: Let me see that hair. I said, let me see that hair.
1: That
0: hair. Oh, you want some neckish? 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

0: What about Mr. Wright? What about him? What about Kevin? And even Rob, or Man Boy, your dad? And all the you and your little motherfucking minions done plotted on in between. Tiana, Khadijah, Lenny, Carvel, him, her, him, bodies! They're all
1: 88.3 The Buzz.

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0: If your walls can talk, they tell you it's too late. Your destiny accepted, your fate. Burn accessories and stash them on the yard. 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Wall telling you that commissary is low. Race wars happening, no calling CO. No calling your mother to save you. Homies to say you're reputable, not acceptable. 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
0: Wars telling you.

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1: La música de Harry Fraud.

0: And it's 35 yards and more. Too far for Ronaldo to think about it. Oh! Absolutely sensational! He went through Almunia, beaten for pace. And Manchester United have scored twice in a little more than 10 minutes here. And Cristiano Ronaldo has matched the scorcher he scored in Porto.
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2: Nigel, I mean, I know that you said sorry. I know you get 87 quid. It's entirely within your rights to do that.
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Thank you very much. You're all very smart. Thank you. Here we go.

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That's my government name. 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Keeping it tranquil since the 1900s.

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2: 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I like poetry and flowers and pictures of unicorns.
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0: I'm starting to get sweaty. And contrary to what most people think I look better wet. I've been campaigning this for about 2 years now. So throughout the show, you will see me getting sexier and sexier as it gets hotter and hotter. You know?
1: And
0: what?
1: If you watch close enough, you might watch Tom getting fatter and fatter as the show goes on, too.
0: Why would I be getting fatter?
1: Because
0: boobies!
1: Oh, jeez. Stop it. No.
0: Bad, you are too young.
1: You're way too young. Gosh. Let me tell you why you're going to get fatter and fatter. Because dog semen is full of calories.
0: Yeah. Don't eat dog semen. We hear that there's heart. It's the number one cause of bad breath. Hey, this song is about when I had too much alcoholic beverages, got kicked out of high school, wrote a song about it, and here it goes like this.
1: Here goes.
2: Red is the perfect one. Black is the brooding bad boy. Green is the clown, and yellow, well, she's the girl. So what are you supposed to be?
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But that's my government name. You can just call me 88.3 The Buzz. Keeping it tranquil since the 1900s.

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Keeping it tranquil since the 19th.

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You know, in my time, I've made hundreds of records. But before I leave this world, I'd like to make one that pays tribute to my own home state. So here it is, Louisiana. This one's for you.

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0: It's 35 yards and more. Too far for Ronaldo to think about it. Oh! Absolutely sensational! He went through Almunia, beaten for pace. And Manchester United have scored twice in a little more than 10 minutes here. And Cristiano Ronaldo has matched the scorcher he scored in Porto.
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2: I remember my first love affair. Somehow or another, the whole darn thing went wrong. And my mama had some great advice, so I thought I'd put it in the words of this song. I can still hear her say it.

0: What do you want for Christmas, little boy?
1: No, I want an official red undercover knife to do an interview with my laser
2: rifle. You'll shoot your eye out, kid. Merry Christmas. Ho, ho, ho. No!
3: Ladies and gentlemen, you are listening to 88.3 WSBU The Buzz. Welcome to DSPN. I am your host, Donovan Ryan, alongside with my co-hosts, Jack and Brock. We'll start with our news stories. Yesterday, Lamar Jackson was limited in Ravens practice. How would that affect them if they do not play him this week?
4: Exponentially.
5: I think if you don't have Lamar as the Ravens, who are they even playing on Sunday?
3: That's what I'm looking for right now.
5: For the Ravens, the tandem of Lamar Jackson and Derrick Henry is what makes that offense flow. Yes, you have Zay Flowers, but if you don't have that dual threat of Lamar and Henry, it's very substantially easier for defenses to contain the run game.
4: It's a one-trick pony.
3: They will play the Ravens at 1 o'clock on Sunday. Well, I'm sorry, they will play the Titans at 1 o'clock on Sunday.
5: The Titans? Okay.
3: So, definitely not the hardest game for them, but also, as an Eagles fan, we dang near lost to them. So, it's definitely not a shoe-in game, especially if you don't have Lamar Jackson.
4: You know, and I think the Titans can be almost a competitive team if just Cam Ward, they were very close to beating the Giants the other day. If Cam Ward just, I don't know if you guys saw him, stand still.
3: Yeah,
4: in the pocket.
3: He literally was standing there like he was playing in his backyard.
4: Yep, it was.
3: It was kind of funny, but
4: it
3: still,
4: was funny.
3: It was kind of funny.
4: But as a Titans fan, I would be livid. I'd be livid if I just saw my and then
3: that's some Jay Cutler.
4: Yeah,
3: stuff.
4: And then he just completely overthrows everybody, and it's okay, man, you're not at the level to where we can just kind of stand still in the pocket, and then, try to look cool. We're not there yet. All right, let's win some games, and then we can start doing that.
5: Obviously, that's more of a fundamental look, containing inside the pocket, staying in the pocket, getting your throws, making the correct reads. Within that, though, Cam Ward does have the legs to make some athletic plays. We've seen over the course of his very short career so far that he's made some plays. I think last year against Arizona, which was the first game they won, pardon me, he did make some plays on the ground. So I think Cam Ward needs to know when to use his legs, and I think in that particular game that we were just discussing, I don't think he was really focused on being a dual-threat quarterback and instead performing more like Jay Cutler, as you said.
3: I do think that it just looked lazy. Obviously, it's going to look lazy. He's just sitting there in the pocket. But tonight, we'll preview this game now. The Steelers will play the Cleveland Browns tonight at 8:15 on Amazon Prime. Jack, how do you think? What do you think this game is going to shape up to look like?
5: I think it's going to be a dogfight. If you look at the Cleveland Browns, actually, they are 7-0 in their last 7 Thursday night football games. And the Pittsburgh Steelers being victims of, I believe, 2 of those games. To be fair, on paper, the Pittsburgh Steelers are a much better team. Aaron Rodgers, obviously, yes, this is his last year in the NFL, but he is definitely more talented than Deshaun.

0: Cooper as almost a fair matchup, right? You got two quarterbacks that are probably past their prime, but they're still in there kicking. Defenses are way overqualified to be with their offenses. And I think it's just going to come down to which offense can be more consistent against really two top 10 defenses. And I think the Steelers can do it, right? And then I started looking at the opponents that they've played, and look at Pittsburgh just beat Cincinnati 30-27, and Cincinnati's defense is not really a joke anymore.
1: Yeah.
0: And so that's impressive. To me, that is an impressive victory. I looked at the Browns and...
2: And after that catch with T. Higgins, too, during game, that was one of the best catches I've seen
1: that was
2: in
1: incredible.
2: A while.
0: That, exactly, right? So, like, they kept up. They beat them. And I look at the Browns, and I get it was week one, but that week one loss to Jacksonville was...
1: Horrendous.
0: Abysmal.
2: Yeah.
1: I believe Deshaun Watson threw an interception 5 minutes into the game.
0: Yep. It was so bad.
1: Keep that in mind, though.
2: Sounds about right.
1: That was his only interception of the season so far.
0: Yeah, but
1: Deshaun Watson has thrown for 5 touchdowns and 1 pick so far this year.
0: He's played mediocre teams since then, right? He played the Carolina Panthers. While, yes, I'm higher up on the Panthers.
1: Look at that Falcons game in week two.
0: Yeah, but they played Cooper Rush and Drake Strand, who just... They were terrible. Compared to the NFL standard, they just did not meet the bar. And so I'm sitting here and I'm like, Carolina's defense also did let up 53 points in week one, right? And then so then the Browns just put up 21. I don't know. I'm just higher up on the Steelers. I think they have a better chance. I do like their skill positions a little bit better too. I think the Steelers get it done, but I wouldn't be surprised if the Browns pull off an upset. Just saying that.
2: Like, it's... And I don't think it's a crazy upset either. Like, they're both 2-1 teams. They're both, like... They're both not... They're not teams that are... You could just look at and go, like, oh, it's them. Like, it's... Mm-hmm. They're not horrible teams. I'm not saying they're playoff teams, but they might be bubble teams.
1: Yep, I agree with that.
2: Like, they could be a wild card bubble team in...
1: I'm not sure about the Browns on that one. I think Cleveland can maybe... I could see them pushing for 500 this season. I don't think they'll get there.
2: What? How about and the Steelers? Do you think they do the same?
1: I think Steelers could pull another Mike Tomlin and be 9-8.
2: If they actually end up pulling another Mike Tomlin, going 9-8 without Mike Tomlin, I'm gonna laugh really hard.
1: You know what? Shout out Mike Tomlin though. Last night he revealed his Minecraft city that he's been working on for 12 years. What a guy! Dare I say, best coach in the NFL.
2: So I haven't watched that video yet, but I plan on it after this and. I opened, like, it was a couple weeks ago, and I scrolled through Twitter trying to get my news, and then it just says, my Minecraft city, reveal at 8 p.m., and I'm like, oh, it's just some random guy, Mike Tomlin.
0: Yeah.
2: Like,
0: about right. I saw a couple clips of it.
1: And, it looks really good.
0: It's a really
1: good
0: city.
1: You all should check it out.
2: He has been working on it for 12 years.
1: 12 years, and it looks good. It's not like a 6-year-old built it.
2: Which means that that's what he's been doing while his team has gone 500
1: every single season.
2: That's what he's been doing since Antonio Brown went crazy. That's
0: that's his coping mechanism.
2: That's his coping mechanism for Antonio Brown going crazy.
0: Minecraft.
1: Another thing about this game, Pittsburgh is a 2.5-point favorite tonight.
2: I see that.
0: Yeah.
1: I think the Browns cover that.
2: Yeah, I could see the Browns covering it, but
1: I think it's a 3-point game. I think it comes down to some, like, someone's going to miss an extra point at some point. It could be like a 30-31 outlook if we're thinking high scoring, but like a
0: I think it's going to be lower than that.
2: Yeah.
1: Yeah, but like let's
2: like a realistic. Like a 14-13 or something.
1: Yeah.
2: Like it's going to be a close game, but it's not going to be it's not going to be your most entertaining game of the week.
1: Divisional games are always a coin toss, no, regardless of where.
2: Most of them.
1: Yes, most of them.
2: Most
1: granted,
2: of them.
1: The AFC East is a little bit different, I will say.
2: That's not the only one I was thinking about, but yeah.
1: Yeah.
2: I was also thinking about, if my Eagles play the Commanders again this season, because when we play the Commanders
1: East
2: again.
1: Is weird.
2: Yeah, the NFC East, I think, is one of the best divisions in the NFL.
0: The NFC East?
2: Yes. That is the...
1: I think the NFC North is the best division in the NFL.
0: Wait.
2: I say that because, like, it's one of the closest, and you always get good games out of it. The Eagles, Giants, Cowboys, and Commanders.
1: Yeah.
2: Every year, they produce some great games.
1: There's always some kind of ridiculous game. I think this was last year.

0: Russell Wilson overtime game against the Cowboys.
1: Yes.
0: That was something else.
1: And then I feel like every year there's one of those, two of those teams always play on Thanksgiving. Thanksgiving or Christmas. I think it's Christmas. Because like I'm consistently remembering like a bunch of years in a row where it's been Eagles and Cowboys on Christmas.
0: Yeah,
2: boy.
1: But it is spooky season instead. So we'll move forward to a different game we'll preview, since it's the one that most of our listeners will want to hear. The Bills play the Patriots this week.
0: Yes, this Sunday, 1 o'clock at Highmark Stadium, the third straight game at Highmark Stadium. However, a nice road tour is coming up after. When we look at the stats now and we see Drake May, future Subway employee, in my opinion, he's one passing touchdown in the year, six picks, six interceptions in three games.
1: The Canadian Football League is calling this man.
0: I mean, this guy, I don't know what to say about Drake May. Yes, he has almost 600 passing yards, but if he can stop throwing the ball to the wrong team, maybe this Patriots team can be in a conversation for something down the line. However, I don't think that's the case. Let's take a look at Josh Allen. Two rushing touchdowns in every single game this season so far.
1: Last game was not his greatest game.
0: Last game was terrible. As a Bills fan, as much of our listeners are Bills fans, I was not impressed at all by what we saw last Sunday. Granted, Josh Allen did deliver when it mattered most. You're down 10-0 in the second half, or 10-3, and you pull ahead and score those touchdowns. Obviously, all of them on the ground. You know, Josh Allen, you know, just taking them in himself at the one-yard line. But on this, I want to fast forward a little bit to what we could see down the line in the season. Josh Allen at 11 total touchdowns, 6 rushing, 5 passing. With that, he's on pace, you know, 17 games a season. We're 3 games in. That's nearly almost 60 touchdowns total on the year. I could see Josh Allen hoisting another MVP. But let's forget that. James Cook, he's playing very well. 350 rushing yards. He's third place behind Bijan Robinson. And I think the ground game is going to be important in this game. You're going to need James Cook he doesn't have to eclipse 100 yards. But with Christian Gonzalez on the injury report for the New England Patriots, he did not practice yesterday. So if he is not available for the Patriots this game, I could see a field day happening for the Bills.
1: Brock?
2: I mean, yeah, it's a divisional game, and like we just said, they can usually be toss-ups. And yeah. I've seen the Bills lose to the Patriots, lose to the Jets when they're bad, right? It just happens. But man, the Patriots got to get their stuff figured out. And I don't know what happened in the offseason. Well,
0: they didn't really change much other than acquiring A.J. Brown, who was injured in their first game of the season.
2: And I think, too, with that, you know, when you game plan to have A.J. Brown and then A.J. Brown isn't there, I think that can throw off an offense, throw off timing, things like that. But it just hasn't been the same team that we saw in the Super Bowl last year, so I'm hoping they can get it figured out. But as of right now, the Bills are great.
1: This is really amplifying the schedule jokes. Drake May, because as soon as they've been playing hard teams this season, they've been terrible.
0: They've played, let's think, the Jaguars last week. They played Seattle opening, and who did they play week two? I forget. But
2: Steelers.
0: Steelers.
2: They beat the Steelers.
0: They beat the Steelers soundly, but that was a more defensive game than anything.
1: Yeah.
0: Cause,
1: and then they play the Bills this week. So
0: it's a gauntlet.
1: Yeah. They've decided after last season to give them a hard schedule instead, which I respect, because people were calling Drake May the schedule because of how the cakewalk of a schedule that they gave them last season to, 14-2?
0: 14-3.
1: And so, yeah, at that point, you have to, if everyone's saying, it's because they have an easy schedule. And it's showing now, because there's a genuine chance that after this week they could be 1-3. That's what I think they'll be after this week anyway, especially if Drake May plays the way he's been playing and throwing the football to the wrong team 90% of the time. Which is not going to help you win, flat out.
0: Yeah, exactly. So Bills are 6.5-point favorites this Sunday. ESPN has giving the Bills a 70% chance to win this Sunday. Dalton Kincaid leads the team in receiving yards with 263. Is this the season that Dalton Kincaid has, like, finally skyrockets? And I say yes. We're already seeing it early.
1: It very well could be.
0: He could get close to 1,000 if he continues to play like this. But some injury notes. Obviously, Christian Gonzalez is questionable this Sunday with a shoulder injury. Christian Barmore on their D-line is also questionable with a shoulder injury. That being said, we did see DJ Moore in a non-contact red jersey yesterday at practice. He is questionable with his shoulder. Keon Coleman did not practice yesterday with his ankle injury. And DeMar Hamlin has a rib injury. This just popped up. So, yeah, it'll be interesting to see, but I'm definitely taking the Bills to win this Sunday.
1: Yeah, I don't really think there's any sort of debate for this game. It's gonna be the Bills that I have to take. I don't know if there's even a conversation. There's not. It's gonna be such a far and away. I don't see the Bills exactly running away with it, because we've seen the downsides of both teams, but we've also seen the upsides of both teams. Heck, this is a Patriots team that did make the Super Bowl last year. So granted, it's not the same team, but it's still a team that made the Super Bowl last year. So it's not. I will give it to the Bills, but I don't know if they're going to be running away with it. I could say the Bills by probably a comfortable 7 points.
2: So, and I agree with that, honestly. I think people are looking at this game and going, the Bills got it in the bag. There is a way. If you can stop James Cook, make the run game completely ineffective, because every game that we've seen, James Cook has at least had a hand in it, right? He's helped out in some way, which form. And that can also open up space in the play action game. It gives Allen a little bit of times on like these read options. So you need to get James Cook going and just stay consistent with it. That is how the Bills can run away with it. But if the Patriots stop the run and make Allen throw, they know it's coming, that's when things get a little dicey. That's when I think Allen doesn't really play his best, and I think that can put the Patriots at least in the game.
0: Granted, the Chargers gave Josh Allen a different look on Sunday, and you know, he threw two picks in that. However, within that, in the second half, the Bills were able to adjust to how the Chargers were playing their defense, what coverages they were running, and the Bills just took off from there.
1: And it didn't help that Justin Herbert was throwing to the wrong team.
0: Yeah,
1: but before we get into our next few games that we'll preview, we have our startup sit-ups. These come from our friend Owen. He says that for QB, Bryce Young, if he's still a free agent, pick him up against the Lions. Tyler Shuck against the Falcons, because they're playing the Falcons. Yeah. And Trevor Lawrence versus the Bengals, although it's an away game, he still believes that the Bengals' defense will fall back down to earth. He says for sit, Drake May against the Bills, because Bills good, Drake May bad. That was all he gave me.
0: We just kind of covered that.
1: Yeah, Jared Goff against the Panthers, although the Panthers lost Horn. Mike Jack has allowed the least amount of yards in the league when targeted at 8 yards this season. He should be back as well. And then also Jalen Hurts against the Rams. Just don't start anybody on the Eagles. The Rams need a big win, and I think the Eagles will be the victim. I personally disagree, as our resident Eagles fan. For running back, start David Montgomery, because it is a home game against the Cowboys. Jaylen Warren against the Browns. Dowdle has a bad toe and did not practice on Tuesday. He will get limited touches. Warren should be at a running back two this week. And Braylon Allen against the Bears. You probably just picked him up against a bad Bears defense. He should do well. He also likes the Jets offense, where he could get 2 touchdowns. For sit, he has, there you go, any Dolphins running back against the Vikings. Delonte Williams against the Texans. This should be a good Texans comeback game. With bad Cowgirls defense, a home game, and he believes that things will come together for the Texans in this game. And any Chargers running back at Seahawks. It's Hampton at running back one. Seahawks could stop them all. The one player I would start on the Chargers would be Ladd Bukkake.
0: Fair enough.
1: So
0: those are all solid picks.
1: Our next game, we'll go back to the Vikings versus Miami. For Brock, as our resident Vikings fan, please tell us how you see this game shaping up.
2: I know everyone on ESPN has the Vikings picked, and that scares me. Because every time that happens, we lose. And I know we're 3-0, but it hasn't been a pretty 3-0. And Kyler Murray, I want him to succeed. Don't get me wrong. Especially with J.J. McCarthy gone now, I want Kyler Murray to succeed. But last week against an 0-3 team, he just didn't get it done. He didn't get it done that well. It was 51.7 completion percentage, 168 yards, a touchdown, and an interception. Like, it's an 0-3 Bucs, right?
0: Yeah.
2: I was watching this man behind his O-line just not being able to see over them and throwing the ball into the dirt. Right? It scares me. It scares me a little bit. It made me nervous. However, the Dolphins are not great. The Dolphins are also 0-3 right now, and I don't see a world where the Dolphins win off talent. I think the Vikings have so much talent. It's just we need good quarterback play. Obviously, Justin Jefferson, we're going to be watching, you know, his recovery time, and that was a blow. But Jordan Addison can get it done. You know, we still have TJ Hockenson, Aaron Jones. Our defense is fantastic right now. And I think against Malik Willis, we're going to have no problems, but that's my take on it.
1: We will be right back after this quick bumper.

0: with the 19th pick in the 2012 NBA Draft, the Orlando Magic select Andrew Nicholson from Mississauga, Canada, and St. Bonaventure University.
1: 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You are listening to DSPN. We were discussing the Vikings game before we had to take a quick break. Is there anything else you wanted to say about that, Brock?
2: No, other than give Brian Flores a lot of money, please.
3: You know, here's the thing about the Dolphins, right? They're 0-3. Everyone expected them to just be at the absolute bottom, right? And after Devon Achane tears his ACL, it's, you can almost put this season into a cardboard box and just try and hide it in the attic if you're any Miami Dolphins fan. There's this one guy on social media who is this crazy, like, absurd Dolphins fan, right? And he'll talk as much smack as he can about any AFC East rival teams or just anything in general. And honestly, seeing part of me, like, seeing that, like, his team is losing and he's, like, so, like, almost flabbergasted in a way about it is kind of funny. And part of me thinks it's satirical in a way, but seeing his team performing at the way it is right now, first of all, it makes sense. I mean, what, they don't have a single active Pro Bowl player, and they also don't have a single recorded sack on defense this season, and it's now week four. So if you're a Dolphins fan, I suggest not turning on the Dolphins game this week or for any time soon before next September.
1: Yeah, for this game, I'm going to have to go with the Vikings. Another game where I really don't think there's a question. Miami's 0-3. Vikings are 3-0. Granted, it wasn't, as Brock said before the break, it was not a pretty 3-0. I still think that that will become a 4-0 after this week. But we will go on to, before we go on to our last game preview, we'll talk about the return of a player this week at the expense of my Philadelphia Eagles. Case Keenum returns to the NFL and lights it up. I swear, I think he was possessed by the spirit of Joe Montana. Like, I can't explain it. It was insane.
3: You know, Case Keenum, so much credit to that guy. He was on the Bills, I think, a couple years ago, backing up Josh Allen. And to see him succeed at the level that he did against this Philadelphia Eagles defense, which, granted, the Eagles on defense, they have some names out there.
1: Yeah.
3: You have talent, like Quinyon Mitchell, Zach Bond, Jalen Carter. Like, you have guys on that Philly defense that can make plays. And to see basically a third-string quarterback, because I think Tyson Badgett was out injured, which I think Tyson Badgett would be the third string, but that's just my opinion.
1: Well, he definitely is now.
3: To see a guy like Case Keenum at the age that he is, who hasn't scored an NFL touchdown since, I believe, it's 2023 until this game, phenomenal. Phenomenal performance all across the board. I think as long as Caleb Williams is out, people should still keep the Bears on their radar just because they have a backup quarterback, and usually fans specifically kind of make the game more light than it really is just because there's a backup quarterback playing. Yes, the quarterback is less talented than the first string, but in the scenario with Case Keenum, you might want to watch out if you're playing the Bears.
1: So how much worse would that game have been had it been Caleb Williams in the pocket instead?
3: I wouldn't say it would have been worse, or that worse, I should say. I definitely think Case Keenum had a better game than Caleb Williams probably could have had on that field.
2: I mean, it's interesting, too, because we were talking about it yesterday, and the almost resurge that we're seeing of these pocket quarterbacks coming in and doing fantastic in these more complicated types of offense is fascinating to me. I mean, we see Matthew Stafford lighting it up with Sean McVay. Granted, I think a lot of quarterbacks could do that with Sean McVay, but Stafford just won MVP.
3: Yep.
2: Case Keenum comes in with a Ben Johnson offense and 70 percent completion percentage, 247 yards, and two touchdowns with zero turnovers. It's a research. I mean, look at Kirk Cousins with Clint Kubiak.
3: Yeah.
2: He leads the league in passing touchdowns. Like,
1: yeah, I thought by now we would get Fernando Mendoza in the game, but it doesn't look like that's going to happen anytime soon.
3: I don't think
1: that's going to
3: happen anytime soon. And with week six, the Bills do take on the Raiders in Vegas. I see a Kirk Cousins-Josh Allen matchup. Now, if you want to flashback real quick, the last time Josh Allen played Kirk Cousins,
2: I was there.
3: It was against the Vikings in 2022.
2: Awesome.
3: Justin Jefferson, 4th and 18. You know, most Bills fans want to forget that, but
1: yeah,
3: you know, that could be an interesting game. Especially Clint Kubiak is a very talented coach. So is Sean McVay, and so is Ben Johnson. Ben Johnson, give him so much credit. You know, he's done terrific things with that Chicago Bears team ever since he took the coaching job. And Dan Campbell has kind of felt sorry about that ever since. So credit to Case Keenum for performing that well, and definitely a lot of credit to Ben Johnson for coaching that game to the level that he did.
1: Yeah, and it also didn't help that the Eagles defense completely forgot how to stop anybody with in the air. Like, there were so many times in that game where you would see blown coverage, whether it was a slip or a guy getting his ankles broken or a guy just not being fast enough to keep up with somebody.
3: I thought
1: like
3: those
1: Cooper DeJean specifically. I love Cooper DeJean, and I'll give him all the praise in the world, but he did not play well in that game against the Bears. It looked like he forgot how to play defense. The only person that made at least a decent, like a couple decent plays on that defense was Quinyon Mitchell, who made two crucial fourth down stops in the red zone, which will give him. I will 100% give him credits for that. He looked like the only player on defense who was competent during that game. And then it also didn't help the Jalen Hurts almost died, getting blasted. And then, you know, of course, the three plays that he's out. Two runs to Saquon that goes nowhere, then a meatball sub from Andy Dalton into the back of the end zone.
3: Red Rocket.
1: To a freaking linebacker. So, you know, the Eagles did not look good in that game at all. I was watching it with my father, who I know is listening to this. We were not happy, to say the least. I called him because it's our favorite thing to do together, and he was not happy, to the point where he did turn the game off like halfway through the third quarter and go to bed.
3: You know what?
1: Which I did too.
3: The Bills themselves, they've been good since 2020, right? And there have been games. Let's go to 2021, Bills-Jags. What was it? 9-6? The Bills did not score a single touchdown against a ridiculous Jaguars team, right? I can proudly say I've never turned off a Bills game, but I think there have definitely been some instances over the last 5 years where Bills fans would definitely have turned the TV screen off.
1: Well, I'm saying, like, at least that game wasn't getting, you know, you weren't getting belt. Like,
3: yeah.
1: Versus this game where we just got belted. Like, there's no other way to say it. We got destroyed in that game.
3: Your offense.
1: And it's not, and it doesn't help that this week that we do play the Los Angeles Rams.
3: Yeah, let's talk about that.
1: Yeah. Now, granted, they don't have Myles Garrett, which is
3: awesome,
1: which is still good for our Eagles team. But that means that Hurts is still going to get pressured anyway. And then it's the solid defense with an even better offense. I could see this game getting out of hand for my Eagles. I'd love to say that I think that this game is going to be, you know, the Eagles winning, but I really just don't see it.
3: I don't either. You know, the Rams are favored a point and a half, right? And that it's like, oh, maybe the Eagles have a shot here, which they do. Granted, they do. But with the way Jalen Hurts has been playing, Saquon Barkley doesn't even have a touchdown yet this season.
1: Nope.
3: So it's scary.
1: I think if our defensive line can make a lot of good pressures and get to Matt Stafford a couple times, I think we would have the ability to win this game. I think it is also the fact that we need our offense to actually lock in this time, because that really has not happened this season for the most part.
3: Yeah, and Puka Nacua is on track to return for Sunday's game.
1: Yeah, so that doesn't help. So Quinyon Mitchell will be on him all game.
3: Yep, you need players like Quinyon Mitchell, Cooper DeJean, even Reek Wolin to like step up in that Eagles secondary. Brock?
2: So, I hate to be the guy to say this.
3: Oh, God.
2: I think you get destroyed on Sunday.
1: Dang you, Brock. Dang it, Brock.
2: Because then I'll tell you why. Your Eagles, they're 2-1. You know what those two wins are?
1: They are...
3: Hit me.
1: They're... I don't want to say they're fluke wins. The Titans game...
2: They're not flukes.
1: Jalen Hurts walked them down in that Titans game, but that the other games, we squeaked by
2: so
1: in both of those games.
2: You beat the Commanders by, I believe... Was it two?
1: It was barely anything.
2: You beat them by two, and then you beat the Titans by four. And you...
1: Yeah.
2: Barely did that. And they're 1-2 and 0-3, right? You play the Bears, who are a competent team.
1: Yeah, the first competent team we play, we get destroyed.
2: And you get demolished. Now you're going
3: by
2: from...
3: a backup quarterback.
2: A competent team with a backup quarterback to... Super Bowl favorite right now.
1: To a team that everyone said but going into this was going to win the Super Bowl, which I can low-key still see.
3: Honestly, I don't think the Rams are the super team that everyone thought they would be. However, they're definitely going like 12-5, 13-4, and making that Super Bowl. We'll, at least the NFC Championship game.
1: We'll give them this. We still have not seen a full-strength Aaron Donald and a full-strength Myles Garrett on the same field, I don't think we will this season.
3: I don't think we're going to see a full, especially after the injury that Myles Garrett suffered, which was, what did he?
2: Something in his knee. He'll be back.
1: It's minor knee surgery.
2: Yeah, a few
3: months. You know what? That is still a knee surgery. And, you know, as an edge rusher, you watch tape on edge rushers. It's going to be a different Myles Garrett, but Myles Garrett alone, sometimes his presence is enough.
1: Yeah, and the same thing goes for Aaron Donald. Although he's coming out of retirement, he's still Aaron freaking Donald.
3: He is still Aaron Donald, and, you know, I don't think he has a sack yet. Maybe he does, but...
1: We're four games in, though, so it's coming.
3: Two games for him because he didn't go to Australia, but...
1: Well, it's coming.
3: It's coming,
2: it's coming
3: for sure.
2: It's coming. Yeah... And I'm nervous. I'm nervous for your offense. I don't think your defense is necessarily the problem. I mean, yes, they did get belted, but that's because your offense just flatlined. It flatlined in the second half, and I was...
1: If we would have gotten that touchdown where Andy Dalton threw that pick, I think that game could have been completely different.
2: I agree.
1: But like after that interception, we lost all momentum.
2: Yep.
1: That it was after, like, Hurts went down, and he was... pissed about it because he knew he was fine. Like, you could, there's videos of him yelling at the trainer saying, "Yo, I'm good, let me play." And then there's Nick Sirianni calling, you know, the other team a certain word I can't say on air, but but it's some, he said, had some choice words, but it's just that we lost all momentum. Like, if we get momentum against this Rams defense, which
2: it's going to be hard.
1: Which will be extremely difficult. We can still win this game. I just don't. It's just not probable.
3: One more thing I do want to say about this Eagles offense. They are very... I don't want to put it this way, but they're boring to watch. Especially last year when they still had A.J. Brown. You either saw a long ball to A.J. Brown or you saw Saquon running up the middle. And there's no depth to that style of offense. There's no, like... There's no flashy plays. There's no, like, I don't know, flair. There's no fun, really, in that. If people watch football because it's fun, right? I think that's a reason why people would watch the NFL. And obviously, you know, with you being an Eagles fan, like, you want to see you want to see some kind of, like, style. And it's just...
1: I want to see another player
3: boring,
1: get destroyed.
3: Basic football, you know? It's just the same thing over and over again. And I think now that Nick Sirianni lost A.J. Brown and now has to deal with Devontae Smith. Granted, they do have Mekhi Lemon, but have we seen anything about Mekhi Lemon yet this year?
1: Listen, Mekhi Lemon has been getting the ball almost exclusively off screens in the backfield, and it hasn't worked once.
2: You know, I was watching this game. Actually, I had Mekhi Lemon on a parlay.
1: Why'd you do that?
2: Because I'm like, this is the game. Because and guess what?
1: How much did you lose?
2: Only $10. I was going to win like 120. I needed Jalen Hurts to get a touchdown, Mekhi Lemon. And I was like, dude, what better game than right now, Monday Night Football? And you know what ticked me off? He was open. He was genuinely open.
1: There's been so many times this season where he's been completely wide open, like 40 yards down.
3: gone.
1: Yeah, like he'd be completely wide open 30 yards down the field, and then Hurts throws the ball to check down.
2: Yep.
1: I'll give Hurts this, and then we got to go to a break. He's made a couple of bad decisions this season. I'll say that. After this song, you will get our Fraud Watch and our Player, Game, and Bums of the Week.

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0: I'm Gorilla the Spinner. Oh well, orangutanga banging. Yeah, that sound good.
1: 88.3
2: 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We are going to talk quickly about our Sabres game tonight.
3: Hey.
2: The Sabres play the Blue Jackets puck drop at 7 o'clock in Columbus.
3: Yes, Buffalo hockey fans, I am so excited for this game tonight. The return of the Buffalo Sabres after what we saw last season, getting to the Eastern Conference semifinals, losing in 7 of the Canadiens, which we did not deserve. That's a topic for a different day. Tonight, the Sabres are favored to win in Columbus. A couple things I want to point out include the Matthew Nyes trade to Columbus. The Columbus Blue Jackets sent Marchand over to the Toronto Maple Leafs. I believe the Leafs are 1-1 right now, so maybe it'll pay off. But Nyes on the Jackets could be something. For the Sabres, Matias Samuelsson was hurt in the preseason along with Olin Zellweger. Zellweger's out tonight. Matias Samuelsson does have a chance to appear. I have not seen anything yet from Lindy Ruff about that, but let's get ready. I mean, this game's going to be great. And I'm excited, so go Sabres.
2: Yeah, I couldn't tell you were excited by the massive Buffalo Bills, the massive Buffalo Sabres jersey guy's wearing.
3: Oh yeah, so I'm wearing my Sabres jersey right now. Too bad it's Alex Tuch. Rest in peace, Alex Tuch. We will miss you.
2: So it is time to go for a DSPN, at least in the podcast version, which if you would like to catch the podcast version of this, just go to DSPN with Donovan Ryan on YouTube or at DSPN Pod on pretty much all socials. You will find the link there, but we will go with our player, games, and bums of the week. Brock, would you like to go first with your player of the week?
4: My player of the week, man, let's just give it up to frickin'
3: You had it, man.
5: James Cook.
2: All right. Oh,
4: James
2: nice.
4: Cook. That's James Cook coming back into that game. Like I brought up earlier, Bills don't do good if James Cook don't do good. That's just how it works. James Cook needs to be involved. James Cook got involved in that second half, and it opened up the floodgates for the Josh Allen rushing opportunities. James Cook also eclipsed the 100-yard mark, had a touchdown, right?
3: Yes.
4: Yeah, exactly. Yeah,
3: James Cook almost had 150 yards on Sunday.
4: Yeah,
2: as much as I don't want to give it to him, I think I have to, out of respect. My player of the week is Case Keenum.
3: Oh.
2: I have to. Listen, as an Eagles fan, I don't want to give it to you because it was at the expense of my team, but dang, he played his butt off during that game.
3: Yeah, he was great. My player of the week is Brock Purdy. You look at what Brock Purdy has done. He has shot up in the quarterback stock market, and I would be surprised if the San Francisco 49ers do not make at least the divisional round this postseason. They're doing some great stuff down there in San Francisco.
2: So, our games of the week, I'll start for this one. I got to give this to the Cowboys versus the Baltimore Ravens
3: this
2: week.
3: That was a great game.
2: That was a fantastic game. I was watching it on Red Zone and, you know, going back and forth. And what a game. Two drives at the very, like, last, what was it, 2 minutes that could have totally been game-winning, that were both should be of game-winning drives. One was. One of the best games of football you're going to see all season.
3: You know, you take the picture. There's like a specific frame. There's 25 seconds left in the game, and the Dallas Cowboys have first and goal at the 3-yard line. How do you lose that, man?
2: Yeah.
6: You don't throw a touchdown.
3: 25 seconds.
2: Hey, I'm not complaining. You don't score. I am not complaining.
3: Yeah, I guess so. My game of the week, I'm going to ride on the tail of Brock Purdy here, Cardinals 49ers.
6: It was a good game.
3: It was fantastic. Brock Purdy really just lit it up. You know, he was 15-27 for 304 touchdowns. So credit to that San Francisco 49ers team. They're doing some great stuff.
4: Yeah, I'm really feeling the Titans and Giants. No, I'm joking. That was a bad game. No, I'm going to agree with Donovan. 34-31, Ravens, Cowboys, the kick in Brazil. I mean, it doesn't get much more cinematic than that.
2: And last but not least, everyone's favorite part of the show, Bum of the Week.
3: Oh, I'll go first here. The easiest bum I think we could choose is Drake May. Like, what did Patriots fans have to suffer last Sunday? You put up 6 points, and Drake May, yeah, 200 yards, I guess, 2 picks. He looked horrendous. And the fact that your leading receiver has to be Mac Hollins, which, granted, I love that guy, you know, the barefoot beast back when he was in Buffalo for that season. That was awesome. I loved Mac Hollins.
2: Former Eagle.
3: Former Eagle. Was he really?
2: Yeah.
3: But, yeah.
2: Eagles legend.
3: Yeah, Drake May, you're just continuing to add to your interception count. You need to cool it, man.
5: I'm actually, you know, I think a whole unit gets my bum of the week, and that's going to be the Cowboys' defense.
2: Oh, thank God he didn't go with the other thing he said he was going to go with earlier.
4: No, I changed my mind from Jalen Hurts. Because you have 7 seconds. You have one job, and that is to not let the Ravens get into field goal range.
3: One play is all it took?
4: One play is all, and Zay Flowers.
3: Was it Zay Flowers or Rashad Bateman? I forget.
4: I think it was Flowers. Was wide open.
3: I mean,
4: that
3: is
4: middle of the field. Come on, guys. Like, I'm sick and tired of seeing these, like, Hail Mary type plays constantly working now. It's like, guys,
2: lock in.
4: You just got to play prevent defense from Madden. Honestly, and it'll work. Not whatever you were doing. I don't know.
2: I don't think I've ever, like, played prevent for a Hail Mary in Madden and it not work.
4: Yeah, exactly.
2: Exactly. It's worked every time.
3: I mean, if you're going to cover something deep, give them some cover four looks. You have 4 people down deep. Give them a 3-man deep or even just like a cover 2-man. Like, seriously. Just get some guys deep down the field where the field goal range is, and they just didn't do that.
2: And last but not least, my bum of the week goes to Justin Herbert, not just exclusively based off his play, but also him getting absolutely freaking roasted by Tom Brady on live television, where Tom Brady said, and I quote, poor awareness,
3: poor decision making,
2: throws him a meatball sub. That was so funny to me, and it lost all credibility for me for Justin Herbert. I don't want to hear another thing from anybody that Justin Herbert is better than Jalen Hurts. You're wrong. Anyway, that is going to be it for your show today. I'm Donovan Ryan alongside Brock Fleischman and Jack. I don't know how to say your list.
3: Jack Subkowiak's the name. Thanks, Donovan.
2: Yeah, sorry. Your name is very hard to say.
5: It is hard to pronounce.
2: But that is all we have for you today. Anyway, here is Whole Lotta Love by Led Zeppelin.

0: Welcome to the Snipe and Score Show. I am Sean Wallace alongside my partner, Aiden Calkins. Aiden, what do we got on tap for today? Hockey's back. Happy October. It's the first of the month.
1: Hoppy. We're off to a great start this morning, guys. Happy Sabre season opener to all who celebrate. I will be with a few beers tonight and watching, hopefully, the Sabres destroy the Columbus Blue Jackets. What's on tap? We got a couple trades. Speaking of the Blue Jackets, we got some news with them, some injury updates, some RFA updates, and a coach extension. And we'll also talk about the home opener, the home openers for certain teams that was on Tuesday night. So very big, good episode for us today. It's been really fun, and we're going to jump into it here soon.
0: Yeah, absolutely. All right. Big thing to talk about first. We had a buzzer beater trade the day the regular season started, or was it after? It was the day the regular season started. Kirill Marchenko is headed to the Toronto Maple Leafs for Matt Nyes, which I thought was a little bit pricey, in my opinion. Aiden, what are your thoughts on that?
1: Well, the full trade, because there had to be some math involved, and of course John Chyka had to do it because he's a very analytical darling. Unfortunately, he doesn't run a company like his sister. Shout out, Megan. But it was, if I do recall, Kirill Marchenko, Elvis Merzlikins, and Miles Wood, and Merzlikins is at 18% right. retained, to Toronto for Matt Nyes, Emile Andre, Steven Lorenz, and a conditional second-round pick in 2028?
0: I think you're right. But regardless, if I'm being honest with you, I just think the Matt Nyes, adding Matt Nyes to the equation just seems a little pricey to me. I would have liked to have seen Marchenko and Nyes on the same team. They're basically swapping top six forward for another top six forward when you could have both. I don't know. I feel like draft capital would have been the better thing to trade if you're Toronto. In that case, if you're trying to win this season.
1: They don't have any.
0: Well, I mean, then don't trade for Marchenko.
1: They don't have any draft capital. They traded that all away. Second rounder this year in this year's draft, so 2027. So I was close. But this is the philosophy I think Toronto had by it. Matt Nyes is a power forward. He is 23. He's under a great contract until 2031.
0: Okay.
1: But he didn't really mesh well with Austin Matthews. And he's not really... He's more of a power forward type of player than he is a distributor. And they need a distributor that can also score 30 goals. Kirill Marchenko, with his newly inked six-year extension at 12.5 per, will score and will pass Matthews the puck. That's pretty much the difference of it. The 3 years in difference, 3 years age difference, which might matter, might not, but I think Toronto wanted to get a little faster. They wanted to get a little bit more of a explosive play out of their top six to help Matthews, or if they want to move him down to the Nylander line, they can do that as well, but he's playing on the top line with Roslovic and Matthews. And I don't think he has a point yet. No, he doesn't. He doesn't have a point yet, to my knowledge. But Marchenko's meant look good his first two games, at least from what I've seen. But
0: yeah, I agree. I think when they've made that trade, I just thought to myself, I don't know how much that puts them over the top. Trading Matt Nyes for Marchenko just seems kind of not necessarily useless. I know they have their pros and cons, but I would have liked to have seen them pair together. But then, like you said, no draft capital, so I understand. But then again, then just don't trade for him. I just don't know how much this move throughout the season is actually going to put him over the top. And that's my whole thing. Maybe you are better off with Matt Nyes than you are Marchenko, because it just seems like kind of a useless trade for me. Like one that's not really going to put him on the top of the Atlantic or even in the wild card race.
1: I'm going to disagree. I'm going to push back on that. Because

0: He's a great player. He's young, but you pull up his stats. Nye's last 3 years, 35 points, 15 goals. 20, and then had a breakout year. We all thought 24-25, 29 points, 58 assists, or 58 points. And then last year, 23 goals and 66 points. On a Leafs team that, as much as they might have sucked last year, were still 10 times more talented than Columbus.
1: I don't disagree. And to that point, I think I would also take, well, no, I'll walk back on that. Matt Nyes' contract for, I think, the production that he's going to have in Columbus.
0: Oh, it's insanely good.
1: That's what I'm talking about. So I do think Columbus made out well in that department, money-wise. My only thing is, how good is Columbus going to be? But I think, looking to the future, I don't know if they're going to compete this year. They're going to compete this year. We talked about that the last episode. I think they're going to be in the bottom of the Metro. But I think going forward, for the next 5 years, Matt Nyes is going to be a very good piece in Columbus for when they do compete again in maybe 3 or 4 years and they do try to build up. That contract's going to look insanely good, and he's going to be a great piece on their top six. His age, I'm looking at his age.
0: 23?
1: Yeah, 23. So I thought Matt Nyes was going to stay in Toronto for a little while longer. I know there's some trade rumors out this past offseason.
0: The smoke was real, apparently.
1: The smoke was real. I didn't think it was. I thought they'd be foolish to trade him. They ended up trading him for Marchenko. So
0: I like it for both, for both teams. Obviously, I like it for Toronto. They get a legit top six forward to help. They needed some help, especially as a right-handed shot. They get that. Merzlikins is a throw-in. He's going to be on LCIR for most year.
1: Right. Yeah.
0: I think Miles Wood is in the minors, which it's just cap moving. Mm-hmm. And then for Columbus, like I said, I love Matt Nyes. I love his game. He's going to be a really good contributor there. Emile Andre is very interesting because Toronto acquired him for Joseph Woll in the offseason. Then they signed him to a 2-year extension with, like, I think 1.3 per year. Doesn't even play a game for the Leafs. Goes straight to Columbus, which they do need defense help. So I guess it'll help there. He's a solid puck mover. He's a decent two-way guy. He's a good fifth, sixth defenseman. Maybe a fringe fourth, but I think Emile Andre is solid. Steven Lorenz is just depth. He's not
1: right.
0: Maybe he's better in Columbus than he was Toronto. He might get you 10-15 points. He's a fourth liner.
1: Yeah, and I think he might have an opportunity to not necessarily blossom, but probably have the opportunity to do a little bit better in Columbus because, well,
0: a little more playing time.
1: That's what I'm talking about, exactly. So, yeah, it'll be interesting. Before we head to break, we're still talking about Columbus because they handed out a massive extension. Adam Fantilli, they get the deal done before the season started. Are you surprised by the money he got?
0: No.
1: That's the price you're going to have to pay for a player.
0: That's
1: nowadays.
0: Exactly why. I wish I could say I was. And is it an overpay? Yeah, it's steep. It's a six-year contract, $13.75 million per year. Listen, Adam Fantilli, second-round draft pick a few years ago, has not lived up to that status except against the Leafs because for whatever reason he plays like Gretzky against the Leafs. And you can think I'm hating on Leaf fans. I'm not. Look it up statistically. It's true. But outside of that, he's been eh.
1: Yep.
0: And it's not a dig on Fantilli. I'm looking at his career. He's got 67 goals, 73 assists, 140 points, and 213 games. I mean, the third skater in franchise history to record multiple 20-plus goals campaigns before 2022. Columbus has not been a great franchise when it comes to scoring. Their best score is probably Rick Nash and then Artemi Panarin. Like, let's be real here.
1: And I think, sorry, I didn't mean to interrupt you, but I think what's so interesting about his particular draft class is, you know, what was that, 4 years ago? That was
0: yep.
1: three, yeah, 4 years ago. In 2023, that draft class was so deep. Mm-hmm. And 4 years later, that draft class really ended up breaking the bank. Leo Carlson, Macklin Celebrini, and now Fantilli. I think
0: in that draft.
1: Sorry, I meant to say Bedard. My bad. I thought it was interesting to see how everyone's now getting paid and how that particular draft class and how deep it was basically broke the market because, you know, you can go back and say, oh, well, Columbus probably should have drafted Leo Carlson. Well,
0: no.
1: Yeah, I mean, look at the money. So,
0: I think was Fantilli on that draft class? I thought he was in 22.
1: I think it was, well, I'm pretty sure it was Bedard, Fantilli, and then Carlson.
0: Was it?
1: Let's look.
0: I thought he was drafted in 22.
1: But either way, my point being, because I know Leonard was eighth overall in that draft,

0: Less.
1: I know who was 13th. Ha ha ha.
0: Mishkov was 7th, and then Benson, yes, was 13. Let me look at the results. Yeah, it was Columbus with Fantilli, and then...
2: I think it's quite hilarious that you saw Zach Benson sign for 7.5, and people are like, that's a great deal. And I know, you're like, oh, you're talking about Zach Benson's contract again. I am. I'm going to make it a point. And you're like, he took a lot less than he could have got. Think about the market at the time. The market for young players like that at the time was about 7.5 to 8, especially with his production level. That was his. That was the market. One offer sheet took that number from like 7.5 to in like maybe 9 to between 13 and $19 million. One offer sheet.
0: I like how you look at the camera.
2: I had to up here. I wanted over here. Camera's here. It, one offer sheet. Jacked the price up by like $7 million.
0: Yeah. So I'm not gonna say I disagree with you. He definitely could have gotten a lot more money. We're gonna head to break. Bottom line, Columbus, you know, they needed Fantilli around, even though he's not necessarily putting up the production that they want to see from their second overall pick 3 years ago. Fantilli is still an important piece of their, you know, the building blocks they have in Columbus right now to compete for the future. So that's just the price you're gonna have to pay now for a guy like Fantilli, a young guy who's putting up almost 30 goals a season. We're going to head to break. We'll be right back. 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
1: Nothing. Ben Simmons.
0: Ben Simmons. Play for.
1: You done forgot where.
0: This is the last one.
1: He was in Phoenix last year.
0: He should know because you live in Phoenix. You can probably track where he is. Where he has been.
1: No.
0: All right, Charles, who you got?
2: Yeah. He's either playing in China or Japan.
0: China or Japan. We need to.
3: That's not the name of the team.
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4: 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I am Sean Wallace alongside my co-host Aiden Calkins. Aiden, we talked about the Columbus Blue Jackets our last segment. Marchenko getting traded to the Maple Leafs and the Adam Fantilli extension. Let's talk about some holdouts. Nikishin. No contract for Nikishin. No trade for Nikishin.
5: That one's genuinely a holdout. I think the other one we'll talk about is not a holdout. It's just an incompetent organization that we've dead and buried in the ground, so we won't go into it too much. Yeah, Alexander Nikishin wants a lot of money, and Carolina says we're not paying you a lot of money. Pretty much is how that's going down. Nikishin also wants a bigger role, and he's not going to get that in Carolina. He played his first full year last year, had 33 points, 11 goals, 22 assists, so he had a good year. Simon called the voting, so he had a really good year, but he made All-Rookie Team 1 and All-Rookie Team 2, but something like that. I'm looking at the HockeyDB stuff, and it says there's All-Rookie 1, All-Rookie 2, so I don't know. But he once won a couple, like, had those nominations and such for being a rookie. Like, he was a good defenseman last year. But he wants, like, a lot of money. I don't know the exact number, but it's more than what that 7-year, $5.6 million contract that Carolina offered him. And he rejected the Freeman reported yesterday. I am hearing rumblings from some reports I've been seeing that the St. Louis Blues have been heavily kicking players in Alexander Nikishin.
4: So I was going to talk about some potential trade destinations, but go ahead. Who do you think?
5: I think most probable as of right now is St. Louis because of how much smoke there is behind it. They do need a defenseman. They need another defenseman, especially on that left side. They need a legit one behind Broberg, and I think Nikishin would be a good fit. And Columbus does have the assets to go out and get him. They've got plenty of young prospects. They got plenty of draft capital to go out and acquire Nikishin if they need to. So I think St. Louis right now is the most likely suitor. Outside of that, I would have told you Winnipeg for Connor Hellebuyck. They already declined that trade for Nikishin. They already said no. So that's not going to happen. Besides that, I don't really know because there's not a lot of contending teams that have cap space that can go out and acquire him and then extend him. It's like Dylan Larkin right now. He extended his list to teams that have under $2 million in cap space left. Like, brother. But I don't know. I understand where Nikishin is coming from, but if I were you, I'd take a little bit less money and have a little bit of a reduced role and play in a cup contender for the next 5 years than get traded to somewhere else and then be and not have a chance to compete for another few years.
4: Yeah. You know what I need, Aiden? I need a new computer. I talked about this last episode. My computer is so ungodly slow. But anyway,
5: it's the LA Kings.
4: Yeah, just like the LA Kings. We're not talking about my computer. We're talking about Alex Nikishin. So as far as trade destinations, yeah, I've heard the same about St. Louis. I'm going to throw a couple more names out there. Not that I'm saying this is going to happen or I've heard this is going to happen. These are just possibilities. Number one, a team that really didn't do much to upgrade over the offseason. One team that I have surprisingly missing the playoffs because I don't believe in them repeating what they did last year. It's the Flyers. Okay, I'm only saying that because... Why? Well, why are you laughing?
5: You saw the final score was last night, right?
4: Yeah, they need... Yeah, I did.
5: They need more than just defense help right now, brother.
4: Yeah, so that's my point. I think they have the money to extend him. It's just a matter of what they give up to get him, but they could really use Alex Nikishin. Another name I'll throw out there, one team that's been trying to trade for some star talent for a while now. What about the Seattle Kraken?
5: Nah.
4: I think it's a... I don't know how much he'll want to go there, but if he's looking for money and playing time, well, what better place to do that than a team that's starving for talent than the Seattle Kraken? I'd be curious to see what they give up for him, but I think Nikishin in Seattle, I don't necessarily... hate that.
5: I've got one.
4: I feel bad for Nikishin. Go ahead.
5: You're going to love this one. Speaking of old and slow, Kings. They need a defender. They need to get younger.
4: Yeah, I mean, it's realistic. I just don't see the Kings swinging that move.
5: You're right. He's not 35 plus.
4: That's what I'm talking about. So I don't want to harp on the Kings. I don't. Yeah, I definitely don't want to do that.
5: Yeah, we do.
4: We've been doing that for too long.
5: No, we haven't.
4: No. So I'm sorry, Kings fans. But regardless, yeah, I see your logic. They do need to get younger. I don't know what they would give up for him, but Nikishin in LA doesn't seem like a horrible fit. I just don't think they're going to do that. Like, I don't see the Kings making any upgrades.
5: We also didn't see them trading for Artemi Panarin.
4: Right, but that was towards the trade deadline. That was a little bit of a surprise, but then again, Panarin's more like a, yeah, I don't know. I just think that was like, they needed forward help, right? And then they obviously swung that trade before the trade deadline. In this case, the reason why I mentioned the Flyers and the Kraken is because Flyers didn't really do much to upgrade their roster over the offseason.
5: No,
4: they need defense. They just allowed 7 goals to the Penguins last night. The Kraken have been searching for a star player for quite some time now. They're literally starving. They're willing to give up anything for a high-end player like Nikishin.
5: Where's he going to fit on that left side, though? They've got Evans. They've got
4: Vince Dunn. I think they'll make it work. They need, and they can move someone to the right side. I know it may not be the best fit, but
5: it's Lane Lambert. He's stingy about those things.
4: Yeah, but I'm telling you, I do think that wouldn't be necessarily like a bad trade. I do think the Kraken need that sort of star power, and I think that's a trade they can swing 100% if they're really looking for that. I mean, he's right there. Go out and get him. Come on, you've been looking for your star for a while now. Come on, Seattle. What are you doing?
5: We got to go to break soon, so I'll keep the next bit short. I don't disagree. Simon Evanson also does not have a contract.
4: He got about 4 minutes.
5: He was with Detroit. All training came without a contract. Stayed with the team. Now he's back in Sweden without a contract. Disaster from the Wings front office and Will Horkoff, the interim general manager. It's like beating a dead horse. Detroit's incompetent. They're the 2020 Buffalo Sabres. Like, the Sabres graduated from laughingstock to contender, and the Wings are now have taken that role from Buffalo. They're a joke. I mean, Edvinson has played over 70 games the last 2 years, put up 25-plus points the last 2 years, and more of a second-pair role. Very big young defender. I think he's going to be really good in this league. The poor guy wants to play hockey, and he wants to stay in Detroit. And there's loyalty. Like he is loyal to no one, because if I was him right now and this is all this garbage is going on the entire offseason, I would have requested a trade. I would have said, find me somewhere I can negotiate with. Like, imagine having an entire offseason that you cannot negotiate a new contract because you don't have a GM to negotiate it with. Like, that's absurd.
4: Yeah, it's disappointing. It really is disappointing.
5: You have an entire offseason to find a GM, and you can't land on one candidate. Like, oh, we'll go interim. It's like, what are we doing? It's inexcusable from the upper management in Detroit. It's inexcusable. Like, if this Wings team sucks, then they suck. Like, you got the Larkin's going to be traded eventually. I don't know when. He will be. He's not staying in Detroit. Unless this Detroit team somehow magically takes a step, which I don't see happening, you're going to lose Larkin. You're so ungodly lucky that DeBrincat loves Detroit, or he's gone too. Like, he said he wants to stay in Detroit, which, I mean, could mean something, could mean absolutely nothing. Tavares said he wanted to stay in Long Island. He's in Toronto. Like, it could be nothing. But Detroit is a mess. And I feel terrible for Edvinson. This dude should be getting his contract. He should be getting paid. And said he's back in Sweden, his home country, and he's waiting. And it's not like a Mitch Marner thing a few years ago, or many years ago, where it's like, I want more money. And then they wait until the ninth, or not Marner, Nylander. And they wait until like the day before, you know, the period ends, and he's back on the team. Like, no, Edvinson wants to play. He just can't negotiate a contract.
4: Yeah, it's really disappointing, and it's sad. Like we keep saying, it's just a mess in Detroit right now. The guy wants to play. He's not getting paid. I would love to see what they get for him, because he's super young. He's 23. I wonder what kind of contract he's going to get, especially
5: probably, if I had to take a guess, 6 years at like between 9 and 12 and a half.
4: Yeah, as far as what teams are interested in him,
5: he's not getting traded. He's not getting traded.
4: Then pay him already. Like, I mean, people are going to call about this, and if Detroit's not going to pay him, well, then see what you can get for him, because he's so young. He's 23. He put up 25 points last year. The year before, I think he played 78 games. He put up 31 points. So there's only room to grow. And if he does go on the market, I think he's getting Detroit's getting a good bit back, and I think that it would be ridiculous to trade him. But yeah, just pay the guy already. It's really disappointing. Detroit's a mess. We keep saying it. You know, we still don't know what's going on with Dylan Larkin. He's not even going to be the captain anymore. we'll love to see who maybe trades for him at the deadline. I know that's something everyone's been monitoring because it doesn't seem like he's going to get traded anytime soon. But Detroit, the chemistry couldn't be any worse. The morale couldn't be any worse. The management is a mess. Detroit is probably one of the most dysfunctional teams in professional sports right now with the Edvinson holdout and Dylan Larkin. I mean, we don't even know who's playing on that Dylan Larkin line yet. I mean,
5: it's a holdout because he's not holding out. He doesn't have it under contract.
4: right. Yeah. So it's disappointing. It really is. We're gonna head to break. When we come back, we're gonna talk about a few extensions. 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
1: 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I am Sean Wass alongside my co-host Aiden Calkins. Aiden, we talked about the Utah Mammoth last week in our playoff predictions. We thought they're going to have a really good season, and we still think that. Unfortunately, they did have a major injury. Lemro is out for 4 to 6 months. Is that correct?
2: Yes.
1: It seems like a long time. So in comes in Dmitry Simashev. He was the sixth overall pick in the 2023 NHL draft. We were literally just talking about that about a half hour ago when we started the show. This whole 2023 draft class out of the top 10. Simashev hasn't really had much of a chance yet in the league. He did play 28 games last year, but he only recorded one assist. He had a minus 11. So it hasn't been the best of starts for Simashev, but he gets an opportunity now in Utah with Lemieux hurt.
2: Yeah, more of a defenseman than Simashev. He's younger. He'll blossom. So it's a blow, but he'll be back around 4 to 6 months from now. So February, so around trade deadline day. So we'll see, but it's not great.
1: Yeah, definitely not great. Yeah, hopefully he can blossom. I mean, there's definitely an opportunity there. That whole 2023 draft class, man, that whole top 10, you know, we talked about the top three in 2023, and then Will Smith, fourth overall, Reinbacher, fifth overall, and then Simashev, sixth overall. And then we obviously talked about Michkov and Leonard going seventh and eighth. But yeah, Simashev, kind of the lone duck in that that top 10, just because he hasn't really had much of an opportunity yet. And in the 28 games he played last season, it wasn't fantastic. So hopefully he has a bounce back and he can be the defenseman we all thought he was coming into the league. Yeah, like you said, more of a defenseman. So definitely hope Lamoureux gets better and Utah can be the hockey team that we expect them to be this season, because, man, we think they're going to be really good. A lot of potential there in Utah.
2: Yep.
1: Computer being slow once again. The next extension that we have to talk about.
2: We got some other injury news I'll talk about first. Just we'll keep it very brief. Logan Mallaloo for the Blues, out 8 weeks at least with surgery on his right hand. Brian Rust, upper body injury, was placed on IR Monday for Pittsburgh. And the last big one is Brock Faber, who took a shot to the head, got placed on IR and had surgery for a fractured skull. We actually had what the injury was this time, very rare in hockey. Fractured skull for Faber. He's on IR and he's out indefinitely. So huge loss for Minnesota and my fantasy hockey team, but he'll be back eventually, and hopefully he's better than ever. So big loss there. But yes, extension, Chicago, Oliver Moore.
1: Yeah, Oliver Moore gets ascending. I do want to say that is a really tough blow for Brock Faber. Certainly hope he gets better. That's a bad one. And Minnesota obviously needs him. Besides Quinn Hughes, he's an extremely valuable piece to their defense corps. Brian Rust, right, in Pittsburgh. Certainly hope he gets better.
2: They don't need him, apparently.
1: Yeah, they got 7 goals against Dan Vladar last night. Yeah, Philadelphia, they have some thinking to do. I know it's only been one game, but man, that that was a very uninspiring start to the season. We'll talk more about our overreactions later in
2: tomorrow.
1: The episode. Yeah, we'll talk about the end of the episode. But yeah, Oliver Moore gets an extension. Your thoughts on just the Blackhawks' outlook this season?
2: Outlook or the extension? Which one do you want? Because I got two very different takes on that.
1: Then go ahead.
2: A contract for Oliver Moore, I love it. I think he's going to be a really good. I think he's going to be a great forward. 5-year deal worth $4.25. I think it's great value. Moore last year was a rookie, 21-year-old, former first round pick in 2023. He scored 5 goals in 51 games, 19 points. But again, rookie coming out of college on a bad team. I wouldn't expect him to be a world beater. He's a great player. I watched him a lot in the U.S. developmental team in the World Juniors. I love Oliver Moore's game. I think he's be a really good middle six forward for him. And it's a great contract. Chicago doesn't get a lot of things right. They got this one right. I love this contract for Moore. I love it for Chicago. And I think this contract runs him right until free agency. I could be wrong. He might be an RFA in the contract, but it's going to be close. But great little piece of business for both sides. And yeah, I like the deal. I like the deal a lot.
1: Yeah, I actually love the deal as well. This is one of the few times I think Kyle Davidson could be playing chess while everyone else is playing checkers, because I think Oliver Moore has a lot of potential. He had 19 points in 51 games last season, and the kid is only 21. His deal is worth $5 million a year. In 3 years from now, if he's a really solid middle six forward, that could look like an absolute steal. It will look like an absolute steal when everyone else his age is getting paid over $10 million a year.
2: Yeah, 50-point guy getting paid that much is...
1: Ooh. So, good for Kyle Davidson, one of the few moves that I really liked so far before the season started. And as far as the Blackhawks' outlook, you know, I don't think they're going to be good.
2: No.
1: So, maybe they'll be good in 2-3 years from now, and Oliver Moore is a great middle six forward. But, yeah, solid signing. The next extension we have, Las Vegas Golden Knights. They lock up William Karlsson, one of the very few original OG Golden Knights left on that team. They took him in the expansion draft, which is already 10 years ago. Can you believe that? That was 10 years ago.
2: I want to throw up.
1: I can't believe the Knights have been around for that long. Oh, my gosh. Time flies, man. Time flies. I remember, I'll never forget, I was in middle school. Maybe I was in elementary school. My dad walked up the stairs and told me the NHL is getting a 31st hockey team, and he said it's going to be in Las Vegas. And I was like, Las Vegas? And I was like, I don't even know. How old was I at the time? I must have been like 10 or 9 at the time. It was, yeah. So not middle school, but probably grade school. Yeah, crazy stuff. And now here they are 10 years later. They've been to 3 Stanley Cups. They've won one of them.
2: Unfortunately.
1: So, William Karlsson, your thoughts on the extension?
2: I think it's just pretty much a carryover value for what his previous contract was, just meaning to match the cap. 2-year extension worth about $7 million per year, 6.75 to be specific. Yeah, Wild Bill, one of the original misfits, stays in Vegas. He's one of the franchise legends, which is weird to say, but it's true.
1: Yeah, he is.
2: He's been there all 10 years, and like last year he only played 14 games at 7 points because of injuries. But Wild Bill, man, first year in Vegas, put up that 78 points, put up 43 goals, and then has since kind of more steadied out to what he is, just a good third-line center that plays a good two-way game. He scored 30 goals in 2023. He either missed the playoffs. Was it? No, it wasn't. It was the year after. That was the year they won the cup. The year they won the cup. Because 22 is the year they missed the playoffs. 23-24. So, yeah, the year they won the cup. And, yeah, I mean.
1: I'm really excited to see if he's going to be healthy this season. Because I think the last couple seasons have been pretty rough.
2: Yeah.
1: Before 2024, he was putting up some nice numbers. I mean, in 2023, he had 60 points. Right? I mean. William Karlsson, I don't know if he still has it because he played 53 games. He had 29 points. I just want to see him healthy again because I think he's one of those guys where if he does play near, I was going to say 82 games, but I guess 84 games now, maybe he could be the top six forward that we saw 3 years ago.
2: Probably
1: not. I don't think that's going to happen, but I wouldn't rule it out. It's just one of those things that I'm keeping an eye on if he is healthy.
2: I think Wild Bill is his twilight. I really do. I wouldn't say twilight, but he's out of his prime. Like, he's not bad, but he's not what he used to be.
1: And I'm not
2: going to
1: disagree. I think he'll be a solid bottom 6-4 going forward.
2: I agree. I think if he's healthy, I agree. He's a great 2-way forward. I mean, if he becomes a defensive centerman, then your bottom 6 center is Karlsson, who plays a good defensive game, and Nick Doubt, who arguably is the best defensive center in the league.
1: Mm-hmm. Yep, I don't disagree. So, good for Karlsson getting locked up in Vegas again. He's there for another 2 years. Casey DeSmith, Jake Ottinger's backup in Dallas. This goalie gets a 2-year deal worth $5 million.
2: Total.
1: Right, so he gets $2.25 million a year. Your thoughts on Casey DeSmith and this extension for the Stars?
2: I think it's fine. He's a very good backup in Dallas. He's been there 2 years now, 9-15 his first year, 907 last year behind Ottinger. He was going to play like 50 games. DeSmith has been a really good backup for most of his career. I mean, his worst year was in Vancouver in 23 when he had a sub-9, but every other year, 912, or 921, 916, 912, 914, 905, 915, 907. Like, he's been a sneaky, solid back goaltender his entire career. And I think he's going to be one of those guys that can play until he's like 40 and be good. Because he reminds me of like James Reimer, Craig Anderson. They can play another 40s because you know what you're going to get out of him. And plus, he's playing a reduced role. He's not going to be the starter. He's going to play a few select games against teams he's played good against. And Dallas is going to win games. And it's as simple as that. So I like it. It's good for them.
1: I think that contract's a steal. for any backup who's putting over a .905 save percentage and you're getting $2.5 million a year, I know he's 35, but for 2 years, I think that's really good value. If Jake Gottinger goes down, I have confidence in Casey DeSmith to hold his own for a few weeks. I do really like that sign. Like you said, his worst year was in Vancouver, but you know, when he came into the league in 2018 with Pittsburgh, I never thought anything of him. But he proved to be a really good backup for, I think it was Tristan Jarry, I believe.
2: Yes.
1: So I really thought in Pittsburgh, he definitely surprised me. And when he got moved to Vancouver, we just saw a complete fall off.
2: Yeah,
1: and he got back on his feet in Dallas. And I think it's a really good value sign. I think it's just really good overall for Dallas.
2: Yeah, that number is called wanting to win.
1: Yeah, yeah. But it's good. I mean, I think it works out for both parties as well. And actually, DeSmith started in Pittsburgh in 2017, not 18. Yeah, I think he's had a really good career overall. Already 35, man. I can't believe that. Time flies.
2: You want me to do his name so you don't butcher it?
1: Kochetkov?
2: His first
1: Peter.
2: Name?
1: It's Peter.
2: No, it's not.
1: Pytor.
2: Pyotr Kochetkov.
1: Pyotr. Okay, whatever. All right.
2: Pyotr Kochetkov. 2 year extension, $7.9 million, about $4 million per year, $3.95 million. I think it's fine. I can't believe he's already 27 already. I didn't think he was that old. I'm getting old. Yeah, Kochetkov, second round pick, 2019. Listen, he's had some injury struggles. He had a couple decent years, 22, 23, 24. That 3 year span, he put up 909 and 919, and then 24, 25 as the backup to Anderson. He had an 897, was not great. Only played 9 games last year. He had an 899. He was 6-2 because Carolina, but got hurt, had hip surgery, and then the Bussy took his spot. So I mean, it's fine. It's a fine contract. He could be great. He could be hurt again and suck. I think that Kochetkov has struggled with injuries a little bit throughout his career. And, yeah, I think the number is fine. But yeah. What do you do if you're Carolina, if Kochetkov goes down, and who's your backup?
1: Right. I think the Hurricanes goaltender situation has been really interesting over the last few years. We've seen like 3 or 4 different guys get rotated in and out as the potential number one goalie, right? Bussy, Anderson, Kochetkov. At 1.3 years ago, where were you during 2023 Kochetkov's run? Because that guy was tearing it up. I think people thought Carolina had their starting goalie for the future.
2: Oh, yeah.
1: In Kochetkov like 2 or 3 years ago.
2: I mean, he
1: was tearing it up. And then a lot of these guys that they get just kind of fall off, but I mean, I think he's a great backup to Brandon Bussy. It's just Hurricanes goalie situation has been very interesting over the last few years.
2: Just a tidbit before we go to break. Where were you when Spencer Martin started games for the Carolina Hurricanes?
1: Yeah, that's my point. We're going to head to break. When we come back, we're going to do our players of the day. We also have a special announcement next segment. Stay tuned. 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

0: 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We are having some technical difficulties, unfortunately, on our radio end. I believe we're still on the air, but I am producing the show right now, and the entire screen's gone black, so I've texted the maintenance people to come and help us. We will see if we can get our spots and everything loaded back up again. But otherwise, let's talk about one more extension. This one is not a player. It's actually a head coach.
1: It's stupid.
0: All right, go ahead and explain why then.
1: It's Jared Bednar, four-year extension. I don't have the amount of money, but it's probably millions. It's dumb. It's dumb. As our maintenance guy comes in. Hi, Isaachausen. We're doing good. I hate
0: Ladies
1: this.
0: And gentlemen, Isaachausen. How's it going, Isaac?
1: I hate this extension. I was like, oh, Bednar's good, and he's led the Abs to so many playoff appearances. He's won one cup, and every year after that, cup went against the most fraudulent two-time back-to-back cup-winning team ever in the Tampa Bay Lightning. They have lost in the first two rounds every year. He should be on the hot seat, but instead, he gets an extension. I don't understand it. I don't. I understand he's a great coach. When Colorado wins the President's Trophy again this year, and they lose in the first round, lose in the second round when they beat LA, when they beat the LA Kings because of bowl. When they lose in the second round again to Vegas or Dallas or Minnesota, whoever. We're all gonna sit here like we told you so. Like I don't understand it. I understand he's a great coach. I don't. Jared Bednar is a great coach. He is a great coach. But oh my lord, man. Ay ay ay. You got to do something first, not just in regular season.
0: Yeah, I know you called for him to get fired last season. No, I think the extension's worth it. Name a better head coach they can get than Jared Bednar.
1: I can name a couple.
0: Like who?
1: Paul Maurice.
0: Paul Maurice is currently the head coach of the Florida Panthers right now. There's no way they're going to go out and get him.
1: Oh, you're saying that's a free agent? Free agent coach. I can name one. Bruce Cassidy.
0: Yeah, Bruce Cassidy is not, I don't think, going to be a better option than Jared Bednar. Bruce Cassidy is not going to lead the Avalanche to a Stanley Cup. I do think Bednar is probably the best option they have right now to lead him to a Stanley Cup. He won the President's Trophy last year. I'm not sold on the fact that they need a change at head coach. Give it two or three more years because, I mean, look at John Cooper right now in Tampa.
1: He needed to be fired yesterday.
0: But he won two Stanley Cups already. So, and that was within the last 10 years. I think they're doing just fine right now. I'm talking about Colorado, not Tampa Bay. I do think Jared Bednar is fine right now in Colorado. I think that extension was worth it. Those are my thoughts on that. All right. How about some overreactions from the first week so far? We've only had 3 days of hockey, but my biggest surprise, the Vancouver Canucks, who took down the Edmonton Oilers on the first day, the opening season, right? The opening day. First day of the regular season, they won in overtime 5-4. Everyone
1: try again. 6-5.
0: Everyone thought that Edmonton was going to be the favorites for the Atlantic Division in the Western Conference, at least in their division. I think a lot of people thought that they were going to win. We had them barely sneaking into the playoffs, at least I did. So
1: did I.
0: Yeah, I think this may spell bad news for Edmonton. I think a lot of people. Thank you, Isaac.
2: I'm sorry, that keeps happening to both.
0: No worries. We appreciate it. I do think a lot of people probably expect Edmonton to make the playoffs. I know we just had him sneaking in. Yeah, I'm just not convinced about Mike Babcock. It's going to be an issue.
1: I don't want to really get into hot takes yet. That's more of an afterthought live show stuff, so tune in and watch that tomorrow. So I'll save my juicy stuff for tomorrow. I will say this about the Oilers and the Canucks. First of all, Vancouver still has a long way to go. They were up 5-2 in that game. I'm like, all right, I'm a genius. Mike Babcock effect is fully in form, and then the Oilers oilered, and they've scored 3 unanswered and tied it. And it's like, well, at least they lost in overtime. But I think that Manny Malhotra is the right guy for this team. Like, they're playing under him. They really are playing under Malhotra. Edmonton, it's one game, but man, oh man, they got goaltending problems. Again. Tristan Jarry sucked. I mean, Evan Bouchard put up 5 points in a hat trick last night. Or last night, Tuesday night. Like, I don't understand it. Like, I don't know. They're a weird team. I mean, like I said, Babcock is a guy that he kills teams, man. He kills teams. And I think that was the dumbest hire of the offseason, was that one right there. The dumbest. Like, I thought Dubas was pretty bad. Babcock was worse. Like, not Dubas, excuse me. Trika. Dubas was a great hire in Pittsburgh last year. Trika was an awful hire.
0: So, yeah, I'm definitely not as high on the Oilers as many people were. I saw Frank Cervalli post that a lot of people had them winning the Pacific. I definitely disagree. Crazy. I think the Knights were the Sharks probably. As crazy as that to say about the Sharks, I think they probably have a better chance of winning that division than the Oilers do, just because of Mike Babcock. So, I don't know if Monday night spelled bad news for Edmonton. I want to believe that's kind of
1: the case.
0: What we should say, or if the Canucks are actually going to be better than we think. I think Manny Malhotra is a great head coach. You know, I think he basically just came in and kicked their butts, really. Even with the team that Vancouver is right now, with just the little amount of talent that they have, I think a lot of people would compare him to this year's Miami Dolphins of the NFL. Just a complete rebuilding.
1: Pretty much.
0: Same with the Calgary Flames. So, good for Vancouver. I am worried about Edmonton. The other one that we touched on about a half hour ago was the Flyers. I do think there's room for concern with Philadelphia.
1: Yeah.
0: That defense is atrocious. Dan Vladar just got a big extension in the offseason, and he let in 7 goals.
1: That's that wasn't the issue, though.
0: Yeah,
1: I understand 7 goals is an issue. No juice offensively. I watched that game last night. They didn't have any juice offensively. They nothing. Like, the Pittsburgh dominated play, and they got a quick turnaround today against the Devils. We'll see. Joseph Woll's first start as a Flyer, but 0-2 early. It's not the end of the world in hockey, but it's not great, especially losing to 2 in-division opponents, which you're playing 2 more games of this year, the 84-game schedule. So, I don't know, man. Yeah, I picked Philly to make the playoffs as the 3 seed in the Metro. Can I take back predictions? Can I change a couple predictions?
0: No, you can't, but go ahead.
1: Because I would, as of right now, I don't know why the Penguins are playing as well as they are. I understand they made they revamped their defense core, and they added a couple guys up front forward-wise. But this team on paper doesn't scream contender to me.
0: The same thing as last year.
1: But again, Nick Robertson scores 2 goals in the first game. Chinakov has another goal. Crosby has a couple points. It's like, I texted Ryan Berry last night. After he talked to me, and I'm like, dude, you're gonna make me look stupid again for picking Pittsburgh to miss the playoffs. I think I had him 6th in the Metro too. Like, I don't know. Especially after I saw the Rangers play against the Bruins.
0: I had them 3rd in the division. I still think they're going to be good, especially given what they had last year. All right, let's move on to our players of the day. Aiden, you go first.
1: Okay, you should get mine. It's Saber-esque for Saber season opener tonight. Drafted in the 5th round, 145th overall in 2016 by the Washington Capitals. Made his NHL debut in 2019-2020. The Capitals played 3 games and then was down in Hershey the next year. 2021, played 12 games, recorded his first career goal, played with Washington from 2019, then had stints in Hershey, and then had his first full year in Washington in 2023-2024, then was traded to Buffalo in 2024, where he is still playing.
0: Beck Malenstein, easy.
1: Yep.
0: All right, time for mine. Thanks for Cole Hudson, by the way. This player was drafted, let's see, I'm trying to find out when he was drafted. This player is, well, he's 32, and he was drafted in the 5th round by the Devils in 2012. I think this is kind of a layup for you. I think you will get this.
1: 32.
0: So he's age 32 forward. He actually didn't make his debut until 2017 with the Avalanche. Okay, so he played 2 seasons with the Avalanche and then moved to Toronto for 4 seasons, where then he was then traded to the Coyotes in 2023, and obviously he's now with Utah. So he spent the last 3 seasons in Arizona/Utah. Forward, played with the Maple Leafs for 4 years, but he's also with the Avalanche from 17 to 19.
1: Now he's with Utah?
0: That's correct.
1: It's not. No, Ian Cole's not there anymore.
0: 32-year-old center currently plays for Utah.
1: Center.
0: I said forward, right?
1: I was thinking defenseman.
0: Sorry if I said defenseman, but I thought I said forward.
1: No, you might have. I didn't think you said forward. Centerman. Got drafted by Jersey, but then must have been traded to Colorado.
0: Yeah, the new website's really throwing me off. NHL switched up their website, so I'll have to check on that because I was able to see transactions. I can't anymore. Yeah, Colorado, Toronto, and then currently Utah/Arizona.
1: I know who this is, but who bottom six forward, right? It's not like a big name.
0: Not a big name, but probably one you'd obviously know. You know, he had 45 points in Arizona in 2023, or their last season. He played all 82 games. He played 34 games last year. He had 13 points with Utah. He had kind of a down year.
1: Carcone?
0: No, this is Alexander Kerfoot.
1: Oh, it's the other one. Why'd you tell me instantly? I could have got there. Yeah, Kerfoot. He was drafted by who?
0: He was drafted by the Devils.
1: What?
0: Mm-hmm. Yeah, believe it or not. I just went in his bio.
1: What was that trade?
0: Yeah, 2012. Round 5, pick 29 by the Devils. Yeah, very interesting. Guys, before we head off the air, we do have a special announcement. We will be live on the Afterthought Sports YouTube channel with Ryan Lombardi. Check us out. We'll be talking about our overreactions and overall thoughts on the league so far. Yeah. But that'll do it for us. I am Sean Wallace alongside...
1: Before we go off, first and foremost, watch the entire live show. But if you only care about the hockey guys, which I completely understand, 12:50, we'll be on about them. So...
0: That'll do it for us. I am Sean Wallace alongside my co-host, Aiden Calkins. We will catch you next week. Have a good one.

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You gotta cut your hair, you gotta get a job. 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

0: Welcome to the first episode of Showtime. Hey. This is going to be a show focused solely on women in sports and anything else in the related field. I am Cassie Shola.
1: I'm Sophia Hodera.
0: And we are your hosts. Happy October, by the way. I already made my roommate listen to Thriller by Michael Jackson like 15 times. Lily, if you're actually awake, I hope that you I hope that you enjoyed that. We're gonna get started. We were a little behind, but that's okay. I guess we'll start by like kind of introducing ourselves a little bit, talk about our credentials so you know that we're not just like random people that are just talking for an hour every Thursday. So we'll do major, what you want to do, favorite sports. Doesn't have to be women's, but you can start.
1: Well, I'm Sophia and I'm a freshman and I'm a sports media major. I'd like to kind of do like sideline reporting possibly, or do like the visuals and like run team accounts in the future. And my favorite sport teams are definitely the Yankees, the Bills. Who else? I'm dabbling in the PWHL. Sabres.
0: Just all the New York teams.
1: Yeah.
0: The good.
1: New York or
0: good-ish. Okay, I'm Cassidy. I'm a communication social justice advocacy major, but I want to do sports, but I just didn't do sports media, obviously. I want to do just kind of anything, everything. I do a lot of photography. I've done graphic stuff in high school. I used to do it. If anyone from Sci is listening, hi. Favorite sports teams. I'm a really big Olympic, Paralympic person, so I'm pretty much all the USA teams on the Olympics, but specifically right now, if you guys listen to the cassette tapes on Wednesdays, you guys know I love Dancing with the Stars, so I'm going to go with Ezra Freck and Amber Glenn right now, and Steven Nedorozic, by the way. He's one of my favorites, but now that we have the slight icebreakers, you know, out of the way, we're going to dive into our first topic, which was pretty controversial to say the least, the Sydney Sweeney times Novig,
1: I think so.
0: Ad. If you guys don't know what it is, basically Sydney Sweeney starred in a promotional campaign for the sports prediction platform Novig, and she was basically fully nude but had sports equipment strategically placed on her body, so she wasn't fully nude. I can't say I really understood at all what the point of that ad was. Basically kind of just her posing and saying the word sports. it really didn't make any sense.
1: Like, obviously from like a promotional standpoint, like, yeah, like they were successful.
0: Yeah, but why Sydney Sweeney?
1: I don't even know. Like, they just use her body. And that's like terrible. Like, terrible for her, but like,
0: yeah, but the weird thing is though, is a couple years ago she was like, oh yeah, I don't want to be known for like my body. And then she's like, sports.
1: Yeah.
0: Sports. I can't even lie. Like, it was kind of crazy seeing like the like memes being made about her, and like I do kind of feel bad in a way, but like honestly,

0: Yeah.
1: I don't really have much to say, but I did hear... do you follow her on Instagram?
0: No, I do not.
1: Okay. I don't know why I actually follow her, so don't take me as like a weirdo, but I think I followed her when she did Anyone But You, when she was actually still like acting, but I don't really know if she is now. I think she's kind of just doing fully nude ads, but anyways, so she posted on Instagram like a couple days after the ad was posted, and you know, everyone's controversial takes and it's like, why are you doing this? She basically posted a bunch of athletes on Instagram, like on her Instagram story, and I think it was mostly like Sports Illustrated, or like it was some sort of sports. It was athletes, men and women, I'm pretty sure, that basically did the same thing, but, and she just didn't understand why, you know, they would criticize her and not the other athletes. I think it's a little bit different if you're an athlete doing it.
0: Yeah. Like,
1: she's second off, like, I don't think it totally makes it right. Like, it's still kind of weird.
0: Yeah. And, like, for her, like, she is, like, she's, like, coined for that.
1: Yeah.
0: So, like, anything she does, like, in that, it's automatically going to be controversial.
1: Yeah, basically. But I also heard, I don't know if there's, like, a confirmed source of this, but I did hear that the ad is unskippable on YouTube Kids.
0: I did see that. That is insane to me.
1: I have it. I'm going to look this up, actually. I want to know if this is actually true, because some people are like, oh, no, you can skip it. And then other parents are like, yeah, my kid had to watch this. Like, I was scared to death.
0: Yeah. And the fact that they're putting, one, that on YouTube Kids, but also, like, sports gambling on YouTube Kids.
1: Yeah. Yeah. Like, I don't even understand really the point of the ad if it's just sports, because the tagline was like, no vig is just sports, but yeah. I still don't understand why we had to have
0: the
1: Sydney
0: whole
1: Sweeney.
0: Ad just like wasn't very like,
1: I didn't really get it.
0: Me either.
1: Like, I watched the whole thing and I had to look up like what even no vig was, it because they said that they did it after it got like widespread and it was at its like peak, and I can't understand.
0: Yeah, I couldn't even tell you what no vig was.
1: Okay, so it did apparently go on YouTube Kids. Many parents and online users expressed outrage that a gambling advertisement with suggestive visuals allegedly ran unskippable on children's channels and apps like YouTube Kids and Disney Plus. Where is it going on Disney Plus? Oh my gosh, that's horrifying. Yeah, so if you guys haven't seen that, I'm not going to say I recommend watching it, because I really just don't get it. But she kind of went, like, silent after she posted. Like, she basically posted all those pictures on Instagram of, like, the athletes, and then just didn't say anything after that. Like, it was just, like, the magazine covers or whatever. And
0: yeah. It's almost like she knew that, like, yeah, maybe
1: I... She's like, yeah, guys, look at this. Like, I can do it, too.
0: Guys, it's not just me. It's
1: not just I'm not the only one nude. Yeah, I really can't say that I understood it, and I think it kind of hurts the, I mean, I guess, like, she did post, like, women and men, like, that did sort of things on it, but I think it definitely sucks for, like, women. Like, a lot of women were mad, because there was, like, a ton of people in sports that, like, at their next games were like, Sydney Sweeney, this is what an actual woman in sports looks like, fire, honestly. Yeah. I repost all the edits on TikTok that I see.
0: Me too. Because, like, it just, like, takes away, like, all of, like...
1: what they worked for.
0: Yeah. Yeah. Like, women in sports have been trying for years to take away, like, that, like, sexuality and just, like, not...
1: Like, that they're, like, the same.
0: Yeah.
1: Yeah.
0: It's just, like, and that whole ad just, like, completely, like, took it away.
1: Yeah, it just set everything back. Yeah. Like, 20 years. Nah, probably not 20. Probably more than 20. But yeah, that was rough. Well, I think we'll go into our first mini break. When we come back, I think we'll talk about, I don't know what we'll talk about yet, but we're going to talk about something. Not the Sydney Sweeney ad.
0: Let it rest.
1: We're done with that. But we will be back shortly.

0: I can see what they're doing, what he's doing. I can see it, I feel it. I can, he's cooking.
1: 88.3, The Buzz.
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0: Alrighty, welcome back. We, to be completely honest, had to kind of look at some of the things going on because we're a little lost sometimes. There's just so many things happening.
1: Yeah.
0: We know this is not women's sports, but I think Sophia did want to mention something about baseball.
1: The Yankees beat the Red Sox again last night, so I'm pretty sure, if I remember correctly, that means the Sox are out of the playoffs.
0: What? And I love the Red Sox.
1: Stop it.
0: I'm sorry.
1: New York or nothing.
0: I'm going to be honest. I really, like, football specifically, I'm going to try to watch more, but I really just don't get it. I just don't understand. Like, someone posted one time about why don't they just run around the people instead of through the people, and I thought it was, like, the realest thing ever. I don't understand.
1: No, because with football, yeah, like, I get you're trying to find the holes, but the hole isn't there. Why aren't we going around? You can't go through. You got to go around.
0: Alrighty. So if you guys don't know, the WNBA playoffs have started officially on Sunday, September 27th. The WNBA opened its first round. The Indiana Fever, led by Caitlin Clark, went head-to-head against the defending champion Las Vegas Aces. Despite going up directly against of the NFL Sunday broadcast, game drew a staggering average of 2.1 million viewers on ABC, peaking at 2.6 million, and officially set the record as the highest rated WNBA playoff game ever broadcasted on ABC.
1: That's insane.
0: I know. Could you imagine 2.1 million viewers watching? Huh. Crazy. Yeah. But it's good to know that they're actually getting watched. I'm going to be honest. I do know Caitlin Clark. I'm sorry, guys. I look like a poser, but I do know Caitlin Clark, Angel Reese.
1: Yeah, I know the buzz names.
0: Sophia.
1: Oh,
0: what's
1: her name? Yeah, she's blonde.
0: Yeah. The point. And Paige Beckers. Mm-hmm. I know them. I know the controversy of, I think it was, I don't know if it was when they were still in college, but it was like nationals, and it was like 2 seconds left, and Caitlin Clark like pushed the ball
1: into Paige Beckers
0: is like the back of her legs, and then like one, and it was like it was like an edit to Casual by Chapel Row. Like, it was just so funny. It was just like, that's what I know.
1: Yeah,
0: I'm chronically online, unfortunately. And, you know, it is kind of my job to be chronically online, I feel like, but
1: that's really
0: what I know. But I'm glad to see that everything's going well. Professor Moritz, if you're listening, I hope you enjoyed the WNBA playoffs. I hope you are enjoying the WNBA playoffs. And then, let's see. Just 2 days ago, on September 29th, the National Women's Soccer League officially expanded its footprint, unveiling the club name, logo, and colors for its 17th franchise, Atlanta City FC. So we got some new soccer people.
1: I didn't even know that they were doing that.
0: I also know one soccer player, and that's Alex Morgan.
1: Alex Morgan is my girl.
0: I think.
1: I know a lot of them on, like, the women's, like, national team.
0: Yeah.
1: But they, like, change so often. Like, the new group, no clue. But, like, 2010s, that is, like, my soccer era.
0: As you were, like, five.
1: Yeah, but that's okay. That's what I grew up watching.
0: Yeah. The leagues are definitely expanding more rapidly, skyrocketing. Corporate sponsors are flocking. The fan engagement is younger, which is really good. More digitally active, of course, which, you know, definitely in this age is kind of what you got to do. We'll also talk about the WSF warning report. On September 30th, the Women's Sports Foundation. Sorry, I'm like reading. Some House versus NCAA settlement and rapid conference realignment. Let me look this up. I can't be a poser again. What did I say? I already forgot.
1: House versus NCAA.
0: House versus NCAA settlement. Okay. Okay. A landmark $2.8 billion antitrust class action agreement approved by U.S. District Judge Claudia Wilkin on June 6th, which officially ended the NCAA program's amateurism model and allowed Division I schools to begin paying athletes directly on July 1st, 2025. Ooh, I like that idea.
1: So is this like kind of like getting rid of NIL? Like, I'm not understanding fully, I guess?
0: Let's see. Schools are permitted to share up to 22% of average Power 4/5 conference revenues directly with athletes. You said NIL, right?
1: Yeah.
0: Third-party name, image, and likeness deals valued over 600 require reporting and verification of a valid business purpose through a newly established oversight today. Oh, nope. Oversight body, the College Sports Commission. That's what it says about NIL enforcement. It still continues to face Title IX scrutiny? What's IX in Roman numerals?
1: I think it's nine, because the I before X, I think it's nine.
0: Nine, okay.
1: Yeah.
0: See, that would be bad if I didn't know. Okay. Okay. So, distribution of revenue sharing across men's and women's sports continues to face Title IX scrutiny and legal challenges regarding gender equity. And broader legal battles persist over whether college athletes should be classified as formal university employees entitled to minimum wage and collective bargaining. What do you think about being paid for your sports?
1: I feel like it's not like a terrible thing. Like,
0: yeah.
1: Being a college athlete, it takes up a lot of time. Like,
0: I know. I see someone in the RC all the time. I just
1: you
0: aren't catching me there.
1: Physical, like, you're constantly like in lifts, practices,
0: yeah,
1: classes, like most of the time, like, you don't have time to like pick up a job.
0: Yeah. Oh, so, gosh. Yeah.
1: Yeah.
0: I know. So if you guys don't follow Bonnie's women's sports, you definitely should, especially rugby. I'm a little biased because I take pictures for rugby, but if you guys like look at their Instagram, like yesterday, they have like two lift groups. Everyone's doing like all these crazy exercises. And mm-hmm. I just think, wow, like, I honestly, props to you. I could never, ever, ever, ever do that. I went with my friend to the gym yesterday and she's like, oh, yeah, I'm going to do 3 miles, 10 minute, 30 or like 11 minute pace. I'm like, okay. I was gone after the first mile. I couldn't do it. I was like, I walked a little bit after. I did about 3 pull-ups with the little
1: with the band.
0: No, with the, it's like in the Richter, it's like you set your knees on the pad.
1: Oh,
0: yeah, I did it with that.
1: Yeah,
0: and I just take pretty much all my weight off so I can definitely make it up.
1: But that's okay.
0: Yeah, I'm
1: as long as we're doing it.
0: Yeah, I'm incredibly weak. And I was gonna do stuff in the multi-purpose room and then someone literally walked in as soon as I walked in there. I'm like, okay, I'm not dealing with this. But yeah, I definitely think something is good, because especially women being paid for sports is a lot lower than men.
1: Yeah.
0: Which is kind of crazy, because let me see. Men's versus, sorry, I'm talking out loud. Men's versus women's pay in sports. Okay. It tells me significantly less. Basketball.
1: Right.
0: NBA players earn roughly $8 million to $10 million. WNBA making around $75,000 to $100,000 a year.
1: That's insane.
0: We can't even cap a milli? I think they should at least get a million.
1: Yeah.
0: I want to know.
1: Five minimum.
0: That's true.
1: Minimum.
0: Okay, well, let's start small. if we can. That's crazy. And then it says, okay. Well, it says that the FIFA Women's World Cup prize pool, growing to $110 million in 2023, remains a fraction of the men's tournament pool.
1: Yeah.
0: Wow. And I thought that was really high. Okay.
1: Yeah, the whole like that like argument, I guess, with like FIFA is stupid, because like the women's team, like, time and time and again have done better than the men's. We've won how many World Cups, and the men,
0: World
1: we
0: Cup.
1: Were lucky to make it past the group stage.
0: I thought, okay, I honestly thought we were going to do better than we did. I had a little bit more faith.
1: I had patriotic hope.
0: That's why I love the Olympics. Like, yes. I never feel more patriotic than when I get to watch an Olympics. Like, the Winter Olympics, ooh, I was, that was fantastic.
1: Yeah.
0: Did you tune into the cassette tapes yesterday? Wow, fake fan. Well, if you guys were there, I played stateside, which Alyssa Liu...
1: I did see that on your story.
0: Which Alyssa Liu did at the Winter Olympics, and that was so beautiful.
1: I couldn't watch the Olympics fully this past winter, and I was so upset about it, but I was in Italy, so I guess I couldn't be too upset.
0: Brit. Yeah, I can't watch the
1: it was Winter Olympics. It was a school trip, Italy. So...
0: Dang, I wish my school could do that.
1: It was a lot of fundraising.
0: Oh, okay. The men's FIFA World Cup generates billions in revenue.
1: Yeah.
0: Okay. And women's sports historically receive a smaller percentage of overall sports media coverage and airtime. See, this is exactly why we're here.
1: Yes. Women in sports.
0: Yes, period. Women belong in sports. I will say, too, I honestly, like, I love watching women, like, I don't know, this might be, like, a little bit biased, but from what I've seen, especially, like, watching the Olympics, like, I love watching the women and the men, but, like, I feel like the women are just, like, more fun to watch, personally, like,
1: yeah.
0: I feel it, especially because, like, I'm a big track person. Like, I love watching, like, all of the track stuff. I love watching the figure skating. I feel like men are just, like, they're good, but, like...
1: Yeah.
0: I kind of get bored because they all just, like...
1: They're doing it for the skill. Women are doing it because for the vibes, love of the game.
0: For the vibes, yeah.
1: Yeah.
0: Yeah, like, who else would do stateside... and Zara Larsson.
1: Exactly.
0: For a figure skating routine.
1: Exactly.
0: But everyone then, like, has, like, opera.
1: Exactly. Like,
0: and it was so fun. And she's taking a break from skating, so I'm a little salty.
1: Is she really?
0: Yeah, she posted on Instagram that she's taking a small break. She hopes to come back, but...
1: I wonder if she has, like, a small injury then, but she's just not, like...
0: No, because that's how she got back to this one. She took a break before.
1: Like, okay. Yeah. Then maybe...
0: So
1: maybe
0: I'll take it.
1: Maybe she'll be cooking some stuff up.
0: Yeah. Well, we got Amber Glenn in the Dancing with the Stars ballroom. She capped off the competition again. What's today? Thursday? So Tuesday night, she capped it off. Highest scorer of the night. Obviously really good. She actually hit her partner's nose, like, in rehearsal, and it was really bad. But, I mean, it all worked out. And also, I'm going to mention, since we're talking about, like, women in sports and, you know, taking breaks, Simone Biles still doesn't know if she's coming back for 2028.
1: Stop it. She better be. The Olympics is at home.
0: Yeah, I know. I even really, if, like, go.
1: This is her last one, that
0: you
1: would
0: you
1: be
0: gotta
1: to go.
0: Do it. You gotta,
1: you gotta end, you gotta at go. Home.
0: Yeah, I know. I honestly don't know if, like, a lot of people are returning. Olympic. I can't spell. Gymnastic returners women. Okay, four out of the five members from gold medal winning in Paris 2024 have officially announced their return. So Jordan Chiles, Suni Lee, Jade Carey, and Hesley Rivera. I love Hesley Rivera. I really hope I said her name right.
1: Which one is she?
0: She was, like, the 16-year-old that did it at 2024.
1: Yes.
0: And
1: I do remember that now.
0: I want to say she's going to LSU. I'm pretty sure.
1: I think I could be wrong though,
0: but undecided legend Simone Biles has not
1: even if like
0: yet.
1: She doesn't obviously, like, get first in every event, the fact that, like, I feel like she just needs to be there,
0: yeah, coach or something, I don't know,
1: yeah,
0: anything,
1: be a team
0: anything.
1: Manager you're you
0: I did hear
1: at LA 28.
0: I did hear that what's her name, she was at Rio, she talked about trying to come back. That was at Rio. I don't know her name. I can't remember.
1: Broadest searches.
0: No, like, oh my gosh, it was from the USA and it's giving me people from Canada and like Mexico. Gabby Douglas. Yeah. She talked about possibly returning. And I haven't seen I didn't even know where she was. I don't know where Gabby went, but she did post on Instagram that she was like practicing, I think. So
1: that's
0: hopeful. Yeah.
1: What all are all the sports that are being added to the Olympics?
0: Oh no.
1: I know that there's like a lot of
0: I wanna say flag football was one of them.
1: I wanna say that too, and like I know that like six is lacrosse joining.
0: Flag football, squash.
1: What is squash?
0: the rooms in the Richter?
1: Yeah.
0: You just play it's intense indoor singles racket sport.
1: How do you win?
0: I don't know. It kinda looks like tennis in a way. Cricket, that should be interesting.
1: Okay.
0: Lacrosse and then baseball and softball. I think that'd be interesting.
1: Yeah, I'm excited to see what the baseball brings.
0: I don't assume though that cricket would have a ton of teams, like at least from around here. Like I don't think there would be a USA team.
1: I know that they play a lot in like what is it? Like Europe, I think. Like
0: Yeah.
1: And then like a lot in like the Middle East, I wanna say. I could be wrong though.
0: Ah, dang it. Break dancing is going to be removed.
1: No.
0: Did you? Oh my gosh. If anyone from Sci was listening, if you're by our lovely science teacher, and I know you know exactly who I'm talking about, please mention that I mentioned this on the show today. If any of you know the girl that was at the 2024 Paris Olympics that did break dancing from Australia.
1: Oh, what was her name?
0: It was oh my gosh, I did her whole routine. It was like really important to me. It was like, I'm so sorry, but it was not it.
1: No.
0: It really wasn't.
1: It was not.
0: I don't know who the other runners were for the Paris Olympics for breakdancing in Australia, but I don't know. Oh, it was Ray Gunn. Yeah.
1: Oh my gosh. In high school, we had like an English teacher. I love this English teacher. Goody Hoffman, if you were listening, I know you probably aren't, but your routine.
0: You can send him the recording. It's fine.
1: Exactly. The routine you did, what was it, my junior year, I think, for, what was it? The like first couple days of school. That had my heart.
0: Was it breakdancing?
1: Oh yeah, she did the whole routine, like had like a like green velvet tracksuit. She had the whole get up. Hat and everything.
0: Yeah. I wanna know, why isn't breakdancing returning? Because
1: Is it because of that?
0: It honestly could be. The local organizing committee chose not to propose it as part of their lineup. Darn. Does Ray Gunn have anything to do with it? And this is not, by the way, this is not to tear people down, like it was very entertaining, but it just wasn't the strongest of the routines. Yeah, she also dropped out of breakdancing after the Olympics. Did you know that?
1: Did she really?
0: Yeah, because she criticized herself calling the choice to drop the sport before athletes even had a chance to showcase it premature, is what, in quotes.
1: Wow.
0: Yeah.
1: Poor girl.
0: Yeah. R.I.P. Ray Gunn. With that being said, I think we'll take our second break, and we'll be back soon.

want to have a kid that I could kick around, creating my own image like a god. I'd raise my own bull bears to carry me to the grave and keep me company when I'm a wise and toothless clod. Some gibbering old fool sitting all alone, drooling on his shirt, some senile old fart playing in the dirt. It might be fun to have a kid I could pass something on to, something better than rage, pain, anger, and hurt. I hope it's true what my wife said to me. I hope it's true what my wife said to me. I hope it's true what my wife said to me. She says, Lou, it's the beginning of a great adventure. Lou, Lou, Lou, beginning of a great adventure. Said, babe, how you call your lover boy? Sylvia, what do you call your lover man?

0: All right, we're back. Did you see that the PWHL is getting bigger?
1: I did not. Please tell me more.
0: Yes. So the PWHL, the Professional Women's Hockey League, is expanding from 8 teams to 12 teams for the 26-27 season, adding teams in Detroit, Hamilton, Las Vegas, and San Jose.
1: Okay. Solid.
0: Yeah. I don't know how old the PWHL is. I know that they're like relatively new.
1: Let's look.
0: I want to say like under 5 years.
1: Okay, it gave me Philadelphia International Airport. okay. Well, you know, I tried. The West, is it? Okay, this is giving me TV. Okay, is it Western Professional Hockey League?
0: Professional Women's Hockey League.
1: Oh. Okay, maybe if I spelled it right. Okay, try again. Oh, okay, 3 years old.
0: Three, okay, yeah. I was about to say, like, I know that they're, like,
1: founded in June 2023, launched its inaugural season in January 2024.
0: Yeah. Apparently, it says that the third season drew more than 1.1 million fans during the regular season, pushing total attendance to above 2 million. Which is...
1: A good start for 3 years old.
0: Yeah. And I feel like women's hockey, like, does not get, like, airtime at all.
1: It doesn't get enough hype.
0: No.
1: I'm going to be honest, well, yeah, I'm acting like I haven't been honest, but I went to a RIT hockey game with one of my best friends last year. It was the men's, and they were pretty good. And she was like, "Oh yeah, the women are like really, really tough." And I'm like,
0: "Yeah,
1: oh." And honestly, again, I applaud you if you can play hockey. I would absolutely die if I played hockey.
0: But yeah,
1: it's like the same with rugby, like. I think this person is still on campus, so I'm really sorry if I'm calling you out. But so last year for Women in Sports Day, when I came up here, I always do the rugby thing or the rugby like section. And I did it, and they were talking about, you know, where we're from, and I was like, "Oh yeah, I've kind of done rugby." And I was talking about at Women in Sports Day. And I was like, "You know, I took pictures for rugby." And he's like, "Oh yeah, where do you play? Are you going to play here?" I'm like, I look like I played rugby? And like, not that that's shameful, but I understand you guys can't see me, but I am like, I don't have a rugby fit whatsoever. I can barely lift like 10 pounds. So like with the weights, that's about the most I can do. So just know I really applaud you if you play rugby. You wouldn't want me out there. I would be the ball. I wouldn't be on the team. I'd be the ball.
0: Yeah. No, but like anyone that like plays hockey, rugby, that's insane. Cause like my boyfriend plays hockey and like he's taking hits all the time and it stresses me out.
1: Yeah. I feel like it would. They're like, "Oh yeah." Like, cause I feel like it would really hurt in rugby, and they're like, "Oh yeah, it really doesn't like hurt that bad." At least the people I've talked to.
0: You're getting tackled without pads.
1: Yeah, like at least the people I've talked to, they're like, "Oh yeah, really, it really doesn't hurt that bad." I'm like, it looks like it doesn't feel good at all.
0: Yeah. But then I also saw like in the PWHL that like, I think it was like a beer company has like bought like a patch like on their jerseys, but like it's like where like the nameplate normally is, but
1: so they like, can't have their names on it.
0: No, they're going underneath the number so they can actually see it. So the whole like campaign was like, we covered our name so they could have theirs or something, like, along those lines. And so I was like, cute. Wow, that's really amazing.
1: Yeah. Okay, so the names are at the bottom, not the top.
0: Yeah, because it was like the
1: the helmets and stuff would cover it or something.
0: Yeah, because like their hair like normally covers it. And it was like in the ad I saw, it was like the invent, like where they put the nameplates at the top because like they could see it like with the guys, but when the women have like their hair like in braids, like it like covers like the pony, like it covers it. Mm-hmm.
1: That's a pretty good idea. You know what, you've just inspired me. I'm gonna go off of hockey and the Winter Olympics, since we were talking about it at the last like little segment. Do you remember during the Olympics when the president was like,
0: yes,
1: on the phone and was like,
0: yes,
1: you know, probably I guess we can invite the women too, or something like that.
0: Yeah.
1: And
0: completely like undermined their success when they both won gold.
1: Yeah. And I think I'm pretty sure the women like won, like, I think it was like, oh my gosh, sorry, I look like a poser. Women's hockey achievement, Olympics. I really can't spell today. I'm so sorry. Not that you guys can see it, but. Okay, yeah. So Canada and the U.S. have always been kind of fighting.
0: Mm-hmm.
1: And I'm pretty sure both the men and women's were against Canada in the finals.
0: I believe so.
1: I'm pretty sure.
0: If I remember correctly.
1: I'm pretty sure, because, yeah, again, Mr. B, if you're watching today, this was a touchy subject for him because he's from Canada.
0: Ooh.
1: So, yeah, it was rough in school. You know, everyone's like, oh,
0: yeah,
1: how are you? Like, you guys lost. Anyways, anywho. And yeah, I think that was really like kind of not nearly. Well, I don't know. A different sense of being bad, like the Sydney Sweeney ad, but like definitely set like people back, like, why are we not mentioning like the other team that just won like a really, yeah, really good game.
0: Yeah.
1: But they declined the formal invitation to attend because of scheduling, in quotes, scheduling conflicts and prior academic or professional commitments.
0: That's so girl boss.
1: yeah. But if any heated rivalry fans are out there, you got to know that when Connor Story went on SNL, they did a whole segment where, was it Jack? Men's hockey SNL. I'm not good with names. Okay, yeah. So Quinn Hughes and Jack Hughes joined at the start of the SNL skit, and then, like, you know, people cheered for them, blah, blah, blah. And then Connor Story from Heated Rivalry brought out Hillary Knight and Megyn Keller. And it was, like, the applause was, like, really, like, much, much louder, like, in a really funny way. Like, everyone was awkwardly waiting to talk again because people just kept clapping and everything else. And Hillary Knight, like, poked at the statement from Donald Trump saying, like, it was going to be just us, but we thought we'd invite the guys too, and everyone went crazy about that too. And that was, you know,
0: that the was very Hughes fun. Brothers are both on the Wild, right?
1: In the what?
0: On the Minnesota Wild. I know the one is, but I don't know if they both are.
1: Hughes hockey. Oh, there's three of them. That I didn't know there was three of them. Okay, no. So Quinn is on Minnesota Wilds. Jack and Luke are on New Jersey Devils.
0: Huh. I guess I thought I knew that.
1: Yeah. Okay, so yeah, so Jack and Quinn led Team USA to the gold medal.
0: Mm-hmm.
1: With Jack Paige scoring the
0: Thompson dramatic goal, I want to say.
1: I don't know, but I know Jack, he scored the dramatic overtime winner against Canada, period. Slay. But I actually did watch like quite a bit of the women's hockey, and that was like, I can't. It's like, I just feel the pain for them.
0: Yeah.
1: Like, I know it probably doesn't matter to them, like, but.
0: And they're padded up too, but like, yeah, those boards, depending on what rink
1: just
0: you're
1: in. Into the glass, like, yeah. I don't know how you do it, but yeah, I think it's crazy. I also, a sport that I really took an, I mean, I always take an interest in it, but curling, I think I could.
0: I love watching curling. I don't understand it, but I just like love watching it.
1: I just like the people. I don't think this. I'm sorry, this isn't a women's topic, but did you see the controversy of the at curling?
0: I remember it, but I don't.
1: Curling Olympic controversy. Okay, so a cheating controversy where players accused of illegally double touching their granite stones during delivery. So Sweden accused Canada of this and shouted profanities. they gave Canada a verbal warning for bad language. Like, first off, it is curling.
0: Yeah.
1: I get it's the Olympics. So,
0: is
1: like,
0: it that
1: it's
0: deep, though?
1: Like, I did try, like, I really went in, like, the rabbit hole of this. Like, I tried to find out, like, what, you know, if this is allowed. As far as I saw, I don't think, like, the way that they did it was somewhat illegal, but I guess it's either illegal or legal, but, like, I don't know. Like, I don't think it was that bad that they, as they were making it seem, but, like, it was crazy. And I also, let me see, skiing and snowboarding. Ooh.
0: I love watching those.
1: That is, like, when they do, like, the freestyle. Yeah. Oh, my goodness. No. Or, oh my gosh. What is it when they go, like, they go off that giant hill and
0: then they do flips?
1: No. Like, they lean forward. Like, they go, like, on a ramp. Sort of.
0: Oh, I know what you're talking about. Crap, what is that called?
1: Ramp. Ski jumping.
0: Yes.
1: That's okay, that seems like a really simple thing. Yeah, that, like, I last year when I went skiing with my brother, I like hit a small, like, I always record him doing his jumps and stuff. And, like, his tricks. And I hit, like, the smallest hill. And I thought I was, like, at least, like, 5 inches in the air. He took a video of me. I was probably not even 5 centimeters off the ground. Like, he was like, you're not even going anywhere. Like, I was like, because I asked him, like, did you see that? Like, that was really... And he was like, you didn't go anywhere.
0: You didn't do anything, babes.
1: Yeah, like, sorry, like... If I was actually doing that,
0: ugh. Yeah. I feel like Winter Olympics is just, like, Daredevil Central.
1: Yeah. Yeah,
0: and
1: yeah,
0: then
1: yeah.
0: The Summer Olympics is just, like, we're there for vibes.
1: Yeah. No, yeah. I feel like Winter Olympics, maybe I'm wrong, but, like, I feel like it's more, there's a lot more, like, individual sports.
0: Yeah.
1: Like, not, I mean, kind of team-based, because they do, like, they do mixed ski jumping, I'm pretty sure. And that was crazy. I also don't really understand, like, what... I think it's how far you go. And it depends on when you lift your skis up. But, like, I don't get that either. I don't really understand.
0: Yeah.
1: Like, oh... See, I just see this name and it just hurts my soul. Lindsey Vonn.
0: Ugh.
1: Ugh. It's horrible. I don't think it was the best decision for her to try and do it.
0: She was the one that, like, blew out her knee, right?
1: Yeah, she did. Yeah. She did prior, and then she was like... Or no, she hurt it, like, the day... Like, a couple days before, I think, in practice. Mm-hmm. And then she went to the hospital. She's like, oh, I'm still going to race. I'm like, why are we doing that? Yeah,
0: I do remember hearing about that.
1: And then she completely wiped out, like, on her run. And literally had to be, like, airlifted out. And I was like, oh my gosh, this is horrible.
0: I mean, I get, like, where she's coming from. Like, she's at the Olympics, like,
1: yeah,
0: push your body until you can't.
1: Yeah. And, like, at the same extent, like, I think she, like, it's like, you can't just back out now. Like, you're literally, like, 2 days. Like, you're already here.
0: Yeah.
1: You can't just, like, leave, but.
0: Yeah, but, like, ugh, it hurt to watch.
1: Yeah. Well, we're going towards the end of our show, so if any Bonnies are listening, we're going to give you some upcoming women's games that I could find. If I missed you, I'm sorry. The calendar I was looking at was not that helpful. But we got women's cross country at Paul Short Run on the 2nd. We have soccer on October 4th at Fordham. Or at 1. No, sorry. At 1 versus Fordham. And then soccer October 6th versus Loyola?
0: Mm-hmm.
1: I think. Okay.
0: Yeah.
1: And do you know any club sports? Are you playing? Our very own plays club lacrosse.
0: I do. I troll a lot in our games, I'm not gonna lie to you. But we don't play until, like, October 17th, I wanna say.
1: Yeah. Have you only had, like, one game?
0: We had two. We had, like, two of the past two weekends, but then we have, like, a play day at UB the 17th.
1: Okay.
0: But so, I think
1: Yeah. I don't know. I think, okay, before I end, I'm gonna look up, I gotta rep rugby, so let me tell you when their next home game is. And Professor Moritz and our group were trying to figure it out, but we unfortunately could not totally figure out when the first women's basketball game was. It gave us like exhibition games and like I don't even know. It just wasn't the most helpful. But I will make sure next week at least that you know when it is. Okay.
0: I want to say it's like today, right?
1: What?
0: Rugby?
1: What's today? The first? No. They have an away game on the 3rd at Penn State. Ooh.
0: Ooh.
1: I mean, good luck. I don't know how good they are, actually. I haven't looked, but... And then they have one... Yeah, all the rest of their games are away, but they have one the 17th at Lander and then the 30th at Walsh, so... That's all we got today. Thank you for tuning in if you've made it this far.
0: Yeah.
1: And make sure you come back at next Thursday at 11 a.m. for the showtime show.
0: Pull up.
1: Pull up. We will see you soon, but thank you for tuning in.

0: told you what happened to your father.
1: He told me enough. He told me you killed him.
0: No. I am your father.
1: Not true. That's impossible.
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5: AP News, I'm Marcela Sanchez. President Trump and Vice President J.D. Vance will be in heavily Republican areas today as the midterm elections approach. AP Washington correspondent Sagar Magani reports.
6: It's a bid to shore up lagging GOP enthusiasm with the midterms just over a month away. Vice President Vance will be in Florida while the president hits Oklahoma and Texas, meaning the party's top officials will be in places where Republicans expected easy wins, but now face tougher races. The president's blaming bad PR.
7: We're doing an extremely poor job of promotion.
6: Saying while they're doing a great job running the country.
7: I'm going out because nobody's selling it.
6: He's repeatedly dismissed concerns about high prices as the Iran war drags on, and Republicans are getting less confident about keeping their GOP majorities next month. Sagar Magani, Washington.
5: Investigators across the region are trying to learn why a co-pilot stabbed his captain on a Fly Dubai flight from the United Arab Emirates to Tel Aviv, Israel. The plane made an emergency landing in Saudi Arabia yesterday. Officials say the co-pilot has been arrested and the captain is reportedly in stable condition. Tennessee Governor Bill Lee halted the execution of Krista Gayle Pike after she survived two separate doses of a lethal drug. Her attorneys say she was taken to a hospital, adding that they hadn't been told about her condition. She'd been scheduled for execution yesterday morning for the killing she committed at age 18 in 1995. But an appeals court halted the execution just an hour before it was set to start, and hours later, the U.S. Supreme Court overturned that stay. U.S. stocks are holding firmer after a strong profit report for Micron Technology boosted expectations for the artificial intelligence industry. This is AP News. Switzerland's glaciers are getting smaller and smaller. The AP's Ben Thomas has the story.
8: Boots crunching on the Rhone Glacier in the Swiss Alps as scientists take measurements.
9: In this year, we had a loss of 5.5% of the remaining ice volume in Switzerland. This is almost record.
8: Matthias Huss, head of the Swiss Glacier Monitoring Service, GLAMOS.
9: The loss over the last 5 years, it goes up to 20%.
8: This summer's heat waves and last winter's low snowfall to blame.
9: The protection of the glaciers was limited. The snow has disappeared early and therefore the melting has started earlier.
8: Reading streams of meltwater. Who says the glacial ice is hundreds of meters thick and will take decades to vanish completely.
9: But these glaciers are not alive anymore, so they're on their way to die.
5: I'm Marcela Sanchez, AP.

0: He might not play.
1: Right, Robbie Anderson, yeah. Thanks. All right, that's your guy. Yeah. Put him on hold. Let's move on.
2: No.
1: How many chances you get? Matt Forte's not a Jet. Robbie Anderson didn't practice. Tough. How many guesses? Should he get 7, Andrew? Let's give him 12.
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0: Somebody's filming my ass. It's getting hot.
3: You know what they call a quarter pounder with cheese in Paris?
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4: Le Big Mac. 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
3: I don't know. I didn't go on a Burger King.
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0: I'm pissed off. That was the dumbest decision I've seen. That was bull. Lobster bisque. Get that in my corner bakery. You can go everywhere and get a lobster soup, a grilled bull salad with some apple. Originality. Be creative. What the is original about a crab and lobster bisque? Nothing.
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0: 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That's my government name. 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Keeping it tranquil since the 1900s.
1: For the record, we never broke up, we just took a 14-year vacation.

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1: Yo.
2: Hello, Shorty. What are you doing?
1: Nothing. Sitting here watching the game.
2: Are you all alone?
3: What's up? What's up? What the?
2: Who's that?
3: Yo, pick up the phone. What's up?
2: What's up?
3: Yo, Duque, pick up the phone.
4: Yo.
2: What's up?
3: What you doing, son?
2: Nothing. Just chilling. Killing.
1: True.

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You see, no matter what you tell yourself, if you feel different, you drive different. 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

0: Wow, man. You know what you need? 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You need, listen, I'll tell you what, man. No disrespect, fam. I ain't trying to disrespect you. Go Home is a movie called Purple Rain by Prince. You ever heard of Prince? I'm saying you need to just get a good cry out, man, and get that thug, get the thug out of you. Come on, man. Do you got your mom, your mother and father still alive? Your grandma, you got a grandmother?
1: That's your OG.
0: Just see, let it out, man.

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Welcome into It's Alt Good. I'm your host, Aaron, and for the next hour, I'll be bringing you good songs and good news that happened recently. I start out each show with three straight uninterrupted songs. The theme this week is Going International. I have three songs from bands not from the United States. I have a band from England, Arctic Monkeys, a band from Italy, Maneskin, and a band from Ontario, Canada, 3 Days Grace. I'll be back.

In order, that was Fluorescent Adolescent by Arctic Monkeys, Supermodel by Maneskin, and I Hate Everything About You by 3 Days Grace. Angola has officially banned several common single-use plastic products, including thin plastic bags, plastic straws, drink stirrers, and cotton swabs with plastic stems. The ban took effect on September 22nd after businesses were given 1 year to prepare. Companies that break the rules can be fined anywhere from about $1,100 to $33,000, with even higher penalties for repeat violations. The government says the ban is needed because Angola produces a large amount of plastic waste and has very limited recycling opportunities. Officials estimate that nearly one quarter of the country's daily waste is plastic, and less than 10% of all waste is recycled. Single-use plastics are now completely prohibited in places such as beaches, conservation areas, museums, and heritage sites. Angola plans to expand the ban further in 2028 when products such as foam cups, plastic cutlery, and plastic bottles will also be prohibited. Next, your news from the other side of the world. Up next, Other Side by the Red Hot Chili Peppers.

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1: Yeah.
0: Well, I got a number. How do you like them apples?
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3: When this next song was released as a single in 2005, the track barely meant a dent commercially. After re-recording it with cleaner production and female backing vocals for the 2006 reissue, it experienced a massive resurgence, eventually climbing all the way to number 4 on the Billboard Hot 100 and number 1 on Pop Songs Radio in early 2007. This is Cupid's Chokehold by Gym Class Heroes.

You're listening to It's Alt Good. I'm your host, Darren, and up now is a segment called Trivia on the 20s. It's 3:24. Here's the question. What psychological term for an intense state of excitement, happiness, and well-being is also the title of HBO's hit teen drama series starring Zendaya? The answer is a question. Well, the answer is the title of this next song.

The answer to the trivia question, what psychological term for an intense state of happiness and well-being, also serves as the title for HBO's hit teen drama series starring Zendaya, was Euphoria. The song you just heard was Euphoria by Late Night Drive Home. This next song was released under band Waterpark's fourth label after being a part of Ecovision, Hopeless Records, and 300 Entertainment. Funeral Grey was released under Fueled by Ramen. Here it is.

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1: 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Staff told her diapers are one of the most needed items because programs like SNAP don't pay for them. This year, Sloan set a goal of collecting 22,500 diapers, but her community helped her blow past that number. Donations piled up all over her family's house before they were loaded into a U-Haul and brought to the food bank. According to experts, about 1 in 3 families in the U.S. experience diaper need. Up next, All the Small Things by Blink-182.

Brandon Flowers of The Killers was only 19 when he walked into the Crown and Anchor, a British pub in Las Vegas. He had suspected his girlfriend was cheating on him, and when he entered, he spotted her with another man in the corner. He immediately walked out, devastated, and turned the shock directly into songwriting. From that songwriting session comes Mr. Brightside. Here he is.

This next song's total track length runs exactly 3 minutes and 16 seconds. This was an intentional nod by the Madden Brothers of Good Charlotte to the Bible verse John 3:16. This is

0: it. We'll go back inside and apologize. 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
1: What are you talking about? This was it. What do you think I've been working the past 10 years of my life for? I was going to be the youngest world champ in the history of the game. That's over now. They stole it from me, Carmine. They took it. That was today. Today.
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3: In sports, the Dallas Wings beat the Golden State Valkyries in the WNBA playoffs 108-100 in overtime, and the Atlanta Dream reached the semifinals by sweeping the Washington Mystics. In MLB, Cody Bellinger hit a three-run home run, and the New York Yankees blew out the Boston Red Sox 9-2 in Game 2 to clinch the American League wildcard series. The Philadelphia Phillies kept their season alive with a walk-off ABS challenge, beating the Atlanta Braves 4-3 in 10 innings in Game 2 of their National League wildcard series. Dowling Weeks of I Don't Know How But They Found Me grew up Mormon in Utah during the peak and aftermath of the 1980s Satanic Panic. He frequently noted in interviews leading up to his album Gloom Division that the song directly pulled from the absurdities of his upbringing, where harmless creative outlets, fantasy media, and music were scrutinized for hidden demonic messages. Here is Satanic Panic.

Thanks for being with me this past hour on It's All Good. I've been your host, Aaron. Signing off, I have a song from one of Panic at the Disco's lesser-known albums, Too Weird to Live, Too Rare to Die. This is Girls, Girls, Boys. Have a great rest of your day, everyone, wherever you are.

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1: Who are you? Why? I'm Swick Rampel.
2: Good afternoon, everybody. Welcome back to New York State of Mind with Mike Penner. It is October 1st, 2026. So it means it's officially one of the best months for sports. We have the MLB postseason kicking off. The NFL season is fully underway, and now NHL has started too. So we have a lot to talk about, so let's get into it. So starting off with the MLB postseason, the Phillies and the Braves play the Game 3 of their series tonight in Atlanta. Game 1, Atlanta won 5-3. Game 2, Philly won 4-3 in extra innings. It's going to be a very interesting game tonight. The previous two games were at 2 p.m. in Atlanta, so not a full stadium. We're going into the 8 o'clock slot now, so likely to be sold out. So that, call it stadium pulse, is going to be there for Atlanta. The home field advantage is going to be in full swing, more so than it was the past couple games, I'm assuming. So that could pose a challenge for Philly. I think Philly can win if they play like they did yesterday. They have Aaron Nola on the mound going against Ray Kerr. I think Schwarber and Harper, expect some home runs out of them tonight. I'm going with Philly, but it's going to be very interesting to see. All the other series have been finished. We're going to see the White Sox versus the Guardians. The White Sox have their first postseason series win since 2005. This is a very fun team to watch. I'm a big fan of them, and I would love for them to beat the Guardians, because I feel like the past couple years it's been Red Sox and Guardians all the time for the Yankees. So it'd be something new, and it'd be something interesting just to see the White Sox continue this unlikely run that they're on right now. So we're going to see what happens there. And then we're going to see the Padres versus the Brewers. The Padres coming off a sweep for their series. This Brewers team is no joke, obviously. One of the best pitchers in the league. I don't think that the Padres are going to stand much of a chance against them. I would go as far to say that I could see the Brewers beating the Dodgers. Obviously, all the talk is the Dodgers. They're going to three-peat. They're going to do it. I could see the Brewers beating the Dodgers and going to the World Series, and I wouldn't be that shocked. This is a solid team. And to be honest, I'm hoping that they beat the Dodgers, because I don't want to see them win as much as anybody else does. So let's go Brewers for the NL at least. But the AL, we're going to have the Yankees going up against Tampa Bay after beating the Red Sox in two huge games. Great games to watch if you're a Yankees fan, that is, like I am. Yesterday we played 8 lefties. Very interesting move from Aaron Boone, but it makes sense when you think about the deep hitters that he brought with him. So the thought is, after seeing that lineup, that they're going to have to do pinch hitters once other pitchers come in. And we did see that. We saw Goldschmidt come in for one hit, I believe. But I was thinking that Stanton was going to have a chance to come in. And I was pretty surprised when they didn't bring him in when the bases were loading. I forget what inning it was. It was later in the game, bases loaded, and they sent Wells up. And I thought for sure that it was going to be Stan coming in. I get why not. He hasn't played in a long time. But it's postseason Giancarlo Stanton, and we all know what he can do in the postseason. So I was excited thinking he was going to come in. Not as much pinch hitting as I thought we were going to get, but it doesn't matter because we ended up winning 9-2. Two solid statement wins for the Yankees, and it always feels good to beat the Red Sox. So it was fun to see. Other interesting things about the series. Max Fried threw 98 pitches last night, and Cam Schlittler threw 117 the night before, for a total of 215 pitches between the New York Yankee starting pitchers. And then compare that to Sonny Gray, who threw 70, and Peyton Tolley, who threw 91. They totaled 161 pitches. It's everybody going into the series is talking about how they're gonna be low scoring games because they have great rotations, and these four pitchers are some of the best in the league. And then you see, at least in the first game, Tolley come out after 91. He gave up one base hit. He still looked good. It was a surprising move from the Red Sox. I still don't understand. And then Sonny Gray going out after 70. Obviously, he let up runs. he started falling apart a little bit more than Peyton Tully did. But 70 pitches is still not a lot. And then you have the other side of the spectrum with Schiller throwing 117. I'm a big fan of Boone letting these guys go as long as they can, as long as they keep looking good. It's old school, and it works. It worked against the Red Sox. And you could also have Rodon do that, too. We've seen him do that when he went 8 innings a couple weeks ago against Tampa Bay. So if those three guys can throw 90s, maybe even 100s for their pitch count, I think we're going to have a lot more success than what the Red Sox tried doing in the past series. And then there was a talk about Sonny Gray with something on his neck. I don't want to get into too much speculation there. Yes, I noticed it. It looked strange to me. But at the end of the day, it doesn't matter because we beat him 9-2. So it was, I don't know, weird to see, but who knows? It could have been anything. Anyways, that's the pitchers. Hitting-wise, I am so excited for Judge to come back, and we can see this Ben Rice, Aaron Judge duo. It's going to be so fun. We're going to have so much hitting power. It seems like we already do now with just Ben Rice in the game. He obviously had the two homers in the first game against the Red Sox. But once Judge comes back and you got two guys that can do that, hit a home run when it matters most, I think it's going to be so much fun to watch, and they're going to have a lot of success. So hopefully he's back for Tampa Bay. And then last night we saw them walk Rice, obviously, for the reasons I just said. Rice and Judge can hit homers when they matter most. So they walk Ben Rice, and then Cody Bellinger comes up. And Cody Bellinger is great in these situations with guys in bases and scoring positions, and he's a contact hitter, get him home. He plays small ball. And then he goes yard and he hits the homer. That was my favorite moment of the series, was when he hit that home run. All the momentum is in the Yankees' hands right now. We have momentum coming off of the regular season. We beat Tampa Bay in 3 out of the 4 games, and then we beat the Orioles in that series. So now we sweep the Red Sox. Momentum is in our hands, and I don't think that the Rays will stop us. Again, like I just said, we beat them 3 out of 4 games at the end of the regular season. We got to keep this rotation strong. We got to get the hitters hitting like they did the past couple of days, and I'm excited to see where this Yankees team goes in the future. So that's first game on Saturday. That's all I have for the Yankees. And then we have a lot of NFL news that broke over the past week since I was on last Thursday. Trades. Before I get into the big one for the Giants, last night Joey Porter Jr. was traded to the Cowboys from the Steelers. They gave up a 2027 sixth and a 2028 second. It's an interesting move. I think it helps. Obviously, going to help the Cowboys'

I don't love this trade for them because their defense is already aging. Between their best players are probably Jalen Ramsey and TJ Watt, and they're getting towards the end of their careers. I mean, obviously still playing great right now, but I don't know how many more years they're going to have at this level compared to Joey Porter Jr., who could continue to get better. And they got a sixth and a second for him. So that didn't really make much sense to me from their perspective. But they're going for picks. I guess we're going to see what happens with their defense going forwards. I think there's still a lot of defensive issues for the Cowboys between their linebackers and edge rushers. They've through the first three games, they give up an average of 27 points. So that's not great. Obviously, this is a move to try to fix that, but I don't know if this is going to help that much. I think they're still going to struggle defensively and rely on that offense like they have been. But anyways, that's all I have to talk about for Joey Porter Jr. Let's get into J.J. McCarthy on the New York Giants. We talked about it last week. I threw a lot of names out there. J.J. McCarthy was one of them. J.J. McCarthy was one of my top two picks to trade for, so I'm glad that we did. And we gave up a 2027 fifth-round pick for it. So I love this move. I think it's – they say that the 2027 draft is going to be deep. It's – however, I think it was important to get a quarterback, and just for a fifth-round pick, I love this move. It's kind of like a why not? Let's just try it and see what happens. He has played 10 games last year, average of 57.6% pass completion rating. He threw for 1,600 yards, 11 touchdowns, and 12 interceptions. So it's not great. By no means is that good, even. But he's still young. Potential is not over. Like, he still has a lot of potential, and I think being on this New York Giants team that has a strong offense, he can really improve from where we've seen him in the past couple years. It seems that Jameis Winston is still going to be the starter for now, which makes sense. I was throwing around the idea of just starting J.J. McCarthy off the bat, but it makes sense when you think about it. Let him work a couple weeks, practice a couple weeks with the team, learn the new system, and then put him in while James has already been practicing with that system. However, James Winston has not looked great at all the past couple weeks. Sure, it was windy and rainy last weekend, but he's been so inaccurate. He can't find our star players on the team, which I'm going to talk about in a little bit. And he's running over our running backs. Like, he looks lost out there sometimes. And so when I hear J.J. McCarthy's coming over, I put him in. Let him start because I don't think it can get much worse. But I guess if you want to just train him and have him practice in the system, that works too. We're going against the Cardinals. So they've looked good. I don't think it'll be as big of a challenge as, say, the Rams. I don't think it'll be that bad. But it's still a potential. The game is up in the air, and I believe the Cardinals are favored right now. So it's going to be interesting to see how Jameis plays, and if he's not playing good, how long it takes before they start putting in J.J. McCarthy. I guess we're going to find out. I am on the boat. Start J.J. McCarthy as soon as he looks good in practice, because I really don't think he can get much worse than Jameis Winston. But I guess we'll find out on Sunday. Speaking of Sunday, we have a game preview for the Cardinals at the Giants. Injury-wise, the Cardinals are pretty healthy all around. And then for the Giants, it's the same old story of we're losing a lot of guys. Brian Burns is now out for the season. Jackson Dart, obviously, is out for the season. So it's not gone according to plan, at least what we thought was going to happen at the beginning of the season after week one against the Cowboys. It's definitely taken a turn. However, there's still a lot of hope, especially in this very interesting NFC East. I think the division is still open, and the Giants need to rely on their defense to carry them through this regular season. They're right now the main focus of the team. Brian Burns was the main focus of the defense, so that's not good that he's out, but I think other guys can step up. Obviously, we have Javon Holland, Kayvon Thibodeau. These guys are still playing great, so this defense can still do a lot of damage like we've seen them do in the past couple of weeks. So as long as they stick to that, I believe that this NFC East is open for us. We just need a good quarterback, figure out between Jameis Winston and J.J. McCarthy. Anyways, for this game,

It's going to come down, I think, to the tight ends. Both tight ends for the Cardinals and the Giants, Isaiah Likely and Trey McBride, are the number one receivers for their respective teams. So it's going to be all about containing Trey McBride, because we haven't seen a lot of production from their other receivers, which is surprising considering there was so much hype going around Marvin Harrison being on the team. He hasn't done much this year. He has 4 receptions on the year for 73 yards. So not what we were expecting. Again, he's still young and has a lot of room to grow. But Trey McBride is the pivotal point of the Cardinals offense. So I think if you lock him down, we're going to have a lot more success on the defense. And then on the offense, we need to get Malik Nabers more involved in the game. He's coming off a game where he had 5 catches for 26 yards. And before that, against the Rams, he had 1 catch for 1 yard. So obviously Nabers and Winston are not clicking. And that is something that the Giants need to fix, because he's our number one receiver. And if we want to do good offensively, he's got to be more involved in the games. And I don't know what it's going to take to do that. Maybe it's just a disconnect between Winston and Nabers, because week one, Malik had a much better game. And when Nabers is targeted, Winston is inaccurate on half of his throws. So even if he is open, who knows if the ball is even going to come close to him. So a big part of this game is going to be getting Malik Nabers open and the ball. Something to be excited about for the Giants as well is Malachi Fields. He's shown great promise the past few weeks. Obviously not a ton of yards, but he seems to be open a lot downfield. And when he's open downfield, he's kind of like our last resort guy. He's making the big catches, and he's helping us gain momentum when it matters. So I'm really excited to see this guy step up for the Giants and have a bigger role soon, because I think he's huge. I think he's going to be great for our team going forward. But we need to get our receivers the ball first, like I've been saying, other than just Isaiah Likely. So I have 3 keys to winning for this game. Number one, we're going to have to play power football. We're going to need to go with Ricard and Scadaboo, just run the ball. I think our offense should just revolve around Scadaboo at this point, until we figure out the passing game, because that's where we have the most success right now. Especially in the red zone, which is my second key to winning. We need to do better in the red zone. As soon as we call great plays to get there, but as soon as we come close to scoring a touchdown, we call something that ends up losing us yards. Whether it's penalties or just a bad play call, we lose yards in the red zone, and we just can't continue to do that. So this week, when we're in the red zone, we need to keep moving forward. It sounds obvious, but it's something that we haven't been doing the last couple weeks. So we actually have to score touchdowns. We scored 4 field goals last week, and that's just not going to cut it. And then, in my opinion, the third key to winning, we need to play man defense. We need to lock down Trey McBride, and if we lock down Trey McBride, the other receivers just aren't as good. And I think with our defense and secondary, especially Javon Holland, our defense is better than their receivers. So if we play man defense and we keep everybody guarded, they're not going to have success offensively, and that's going to help the defense slow them down, and that's how we're going to win the football game. I think that's how we're going to have to win most football games this year, with our offense being up in the air. So we're going to go to a quick break, and when we come back, we're going to preview some other NFL games, so stay tuned.

All right, welcome back to New York State of Mind with Mike Penner. We're going to get into the rest of these NFL games. Quick little preview for them. Starting with tonight, we have Thursday night football. Steelers taking on the Browns. This is going to be an interesting game. Deshaun Watson has definitely started turning it up for the Browns the past few games. They're 2-1, which I think is surprising for a lot of people. And they're going against the Steelers, who are also 2-1. Headed by Aaron Rodgers. I think this is going to be a low-scoring game. The Steelers are 26th in points per game, and the Browns are 24th in points per game. And both are on the lower ends of the spectrum as well for yards per game. So it's going to be very interesting to see. We might only see a couple touchdowns in this game. It's going to be a lot of field goals. And final score, I'm saying 13-7 Steelers. I still think the Steelers are coming away with it. It's a big divisional matchup, especially both teams being 2-1. Division is, I think, going to be the Ravens are going to end up taking the division. But for this game, I'm going with the Steelers. Not a great Thursday night football game, but not all of them are going to be spectacular. And maybe I'll be wrong. Hopefully I'm wrong. Hopefully it'll be a great game. We'll find out. But we have another international game on Sunday, early morning game. The Colts taking on the Commanders. Both teams are 1-2. Commanders still without Jaden Daniels. So I'm not sure how much longer he's going to be out. I think you've seen at practice wearing an arm brace. But I don't think they're going to have much success without him. I mean, that's obvious. Your starting quarterback is out. So the Colts, I have the Colts winning this game. They're just going to have to run the ball, have Jonathan Taylor do all the work, and I think they're going to be able to win this football game. So I'm going Colts on that one. And then going into the early morning bracket, we have a big Patriots-Bills game for the division. The Patriots are 1-2, which is a surprise to a lot of people this year, while the Bills are 3-0. Drake May has not looked good at all the past few weeks. And he's got to change something or this Patriots team is going to continue to struggle. Because if he keeps just throwing interceptions and no touchdowns, obviously you can't win a football game like that. And they're going against the Bills, who are looking very strong. They're first in points per game with 33.7, and they're fourth in yards per game with over 400. So this Patriots defense is going to need to do a lot of work to slow them down, which I believe they can do. The Patriots defense has been the best part of the team so far, and I think they're one of the best defenses in the league. And this game, no matter how good the Patriots are historically or how good the Bills are, this is a competitive game because it's an AFC East rivalry, and when we see rivalry games like this, there's a lot higher chance of them being competitive. Whether it was just two teams from different divisions. So a 1-2 team versus a 3-0 team can still be extremely competitive. Since it's

in the division, and since there's such a historical rivalry between the teams. However, I'm going to take the Buffalo Bills with this one to go 4-0 because Drake May, like I said, has just not been looking good at all, and he's got to do something different to be able to turn this year around. It's obviously not over. We're going into week 4. But if they want to start playing like they did last year, then Drake May's got to figure it out, or this could be a wake-up call for them. And then the other games, we have the Titans-Ravens. I have that going to the Ravens. I think that's a pretty clear game. The 0-3 Titans don't look great so far, only putting 7 up on the Giants last week. And we have Jets-Bears. I'm so excited for this Case Keenum-led Bears team. It shades of Vikings postseason Case Keenum. He looked so good, so fun to watch. And it's a play style that you just don't see anymore with NFL quarterbacks. The field general play style, what a lot of people like to call it. So obviously that nostalgia kick was there last week for the Bears. But if they can continue to play like this without Caleb Williams, I think they're going to be an unstoppable team once he does come back, because they're so fun to watch, and I don't think the Jets are going to be able to do much to them. So I'm going with the Bears on this one. I think they are a Super Bowl contender right now. And then other early morning games, we have the Jaguars-Bengals. I'm going to take the Bengals on that one. I think that's a tough one to call. Neither team has looked great. I'm going Ja'Marr Chase with the big week this week. I'm going Bengals. Cowboys-Texans. The Cowboys, like we said, an addition to their defense going into Houston. I'm going to have to take the... This is a tough one. Texans are 0-3, but I don't know. The Cowboys don't look too good on either side of the ball. They are 7th in points per game, but I think they're going to be very inconsistent this year. I'm going with the upset. I'm going with the Texans. And then we have Cardinals-Giants, which you already previewed. Get Cam Scadaboo going, and I'm taking the Giants for obvious reasons. I think they're going to go to 3-1 this week. Rams are going to Philadelphia. Rams are slowly starting to turn into the team that we thought they were going to be this year. Took some slow starts, but I think this Eagles team is not what we thought they were going to be. I think that they're on the downward slope from the past almost 10 years. And Jalen Hurts has not looked good. The offense has not looked good. The defense has not looked good. And they got to do something different. They got to get Saquon more involved. He hasn't done much. The running game just isn't there. And I don't think that they're going to be able to win this NFC East division. I think it's going to be between the Cowboys and the Giants. The Giants can figure it out offensively. So I'm going to take the Rams in this game to go 2-2. And then we have the Packers-Buccaneers. The Buccaneers, who just lost their quarterback to a dislocated finger. He's going to be out for a few weeks. So they have a rookie quarterback starting, going against the Packers. I don't think the Buccaneers stand any chance. I could see this game becoming a blowout pretty quick. So I'm going with the Packers in this game. All right, let's see. And then some other night games. We have Dolphins at the Vikings. I'm taking the Vikings with this one. A chain's out for the season. I think the Dolphins season is over, and they're my prediction for the first-round pick next season. Or next year, I should say. Chiefs at the Raiders. This is another great divisional game. Both teams are 3-0. I need to look that up for the first time. When was the last time the Raiders started 3-0? I don't even remember. I like this team a lot, and I think that Kirk Cousins has been playing great for them. Genty's playing great for them. Their defense has been able to play very well. They're first in total defensive interceptions with 4. The turnover differential for this team is +5, which is also first in the league. So I think this team is going to be very hard to beat. But the Kansas City Chiefs, even if you hate to hear it, they're probably one of the best teams in the league right now, 3-0. After missing the playoffs last year. This is a tough game to call, but I think that the Kansas City Chiefs are going to beat the Raiders in Las Vegas.
I think it's going to be close. I think it's going to be a high-scoring game, but I'm going with Mahomes and the Chiefs to beat Kirk Cousins and the Raiders. Next, we have Chargers at Seahawks. I think Seattle's going to win this game. Sam Darnold should be back. I think their JSN is obviously the best receiver in the league right now, and the Chargers haven't been looking great on either side of the ball, so I'm going Seahawks. Broncos, 49ers. I'm taking the 49ers in this game. And then Sunday Night Football, we have Lions at the Panthers. Both very interesting teams. The Panthers show some promise with Bryce Young. They're fifth in points per game, and the Lions are third in points per game. Two very high-scoring teams, but they also let up a lot of points. So, again, I think this is going to be a very high-scoring game. This could be one of the most entertaining games to watch of the week, along with Chiefs and Raiders, in my opinion. So this game is also hard to call. I'm going with the Lions. I think that they're just going to have a great week. Jared Goff has been playing better than he started out, and it's going to come down to the defense for this one, but I'm going Lions. And then Monday Night Football, Falcons at Saints. Saints have been a very interesting team to watch. They almost came back against the Lions week one, and now they're 1-2. They have scored a lot of points over the past few weeks. Tyler Shuck looks awesome, which I'm very surprised at. I didn't think, at the beginning of his career, I didn't think he'd ever become a starting quarterback to begin with, but now he's been playing very good. And then the Falcons are also 1-2, but I think this is going to be Saints all day, and I think the Saints are going to start winning a lot more games and be a sleeper team for this playoffs. I really like this team. Between Olave, Etienne, and Shuck, I think they're going to have a great year this year, and I'm very excited to see what they can do. But with that, that is my time, so I want to thank you all for listening, and I'll see you next Thursday at 4. Have a good one, everybody.

0: wouldn't even know.
1: Wow, man. You know what you need? You need to cry. You need, listen, I'll tell you what, man. No disrespect, fam. I ain't trying to disrespect you. Go Home is a movie called Purple Rain by Prince. You ever heard of Prince? I'm saying you need to just get a good cry out, man, and get that thug, get the thug out of you. Come on, man. Do you got your mom, your mother and father still alive? Your grandma, you got a grandmother? Your grandma?
0: Last year, OJ.
1: Just see, let it out, man. That's it, man. I

0: because you can.
1: Any questions?
2: Yes. Are you going to finish that croissant?
1: Yeah.
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0: Hello, ladies and gentlemen. 5 p.m. on this Friday, and Chuck, it is a or on this Thursday.
1: Back in my day, we didn't have all these fancy devices.
0: And I should say, Chuck, it's a special. It's a special Thursday.
2: This is a very
0: the Buffalo Sabres are back in regular season action tonight, and we'll get to that later on. But welcome back to the Take with Quit and Chuck. Chuck, how's your week going?
2: It's going pretty good this week. This week's going by a lot faster than weeks before it. And that's kind of a shock because I've been looking forward to today for a long, long time, Quit. The Buffalo Sabres finally play some regular season hockey. I cannot wait to see how they play. And they're opening the season up against a team that just made a huge trade, too. I was just thinking about that before.
0: Yep, I'm like, we will get into that later, that trade, yes. Yeah, but yeah, Chuck, I think I'm ready to get hurt again. I'm ready to get disappointed by the Buffalo Sabres. Or, you know, maybe they'll surprise me, but the expectations are low. But before we get to the Sabres, which we will, let's start with the Bills, Chuck. Played the Chargers on Sunday at Highmark Stadium. Messy game. I don't think it was really what people expected. You kind of called it, Chuck. You knew it was going to be a close game, that maybe we would play down to them, and that's, of course, what we did. We played down to the Chargers, but we were able to pull out the win 24-16 in a game where the Bills' offense had 5 turnovers. So it was really a game where we needed the defense to step up, and they finally did. But it's kind of confusing how a team goes from, you know, the first 2 games, the offense is so great, and then the defense isn't as good, to the complete opposite. So what are your thoughts, Chuck, on the Bills matchup with the Chargers?
2: I mean, I hated that I was right. I mean, this is something that I didn't think was going to move over from the McDermott era, but now with Joe Brady and, you know, these 3 games, the Bills have played to whatever level their competition is at. So I'm glad they got the win. They got it in such a disgusting, dishonorable fashion. I mean, they turned the ball over 5 times and won the football game. How many teams have ever done that, where they've turned the ball over 5 times in a game and still come out with a W? I don't even know who that would be a testament to. I guess just how well the defense played. I don't even think the pass defense played that well. The run defense and the pass rush looked pretty well.
0: I think the safeties played pretty well. Chauncey Gardner-Johnson.
2: Yeah, the DBs definitely stepped up from the last 2 weeks. They still have a lot to show me, I think. But you know what? I'm glad that we're making mistakes now and we're learning from them now, rather than any time past week 10 or 11 where the games start to get just that more important. But yeah, just a sloppy game from the Bills. They're going to have these games.
0: Yeah.
2: They're going to have these games, and I'm not going to get too upset about it. I'm not the happiest, but, you know, a win's a win. We'll take them where we can get them. The Chargers, man, I don't even know if they're going to win a game this year just because of how tough their schedule is. They play a gauntlet schedule. I think they play, like, the Rams next week.
0: Seahawks.
2: Seahawks. So they play the Seahawks, so they play the defending Super Bowl champs, who also look incredible.
0: But they played the Bills pretty well. And what I got from that game was it's just kind of concerning that game showed us that there's weaknesses on both sides of the ball. And, you know, yes, the defense finally did their job this week. But what happens when both sides of the ball play weak? Because we saw it the first 2 weeks with the defense, and now we saw it with the offense. Josh Allen, and this has kind of been a trend of his throughout his career, when he gets down early in a game, it's almost like he's trying too hard. He was forcing balls. He didn't have any really good looks. It was just messy football. And what worries me is, you know, what if the defense didn't step up? You know, yes, we're 3-0. There's really not that much to be picky about. It's just I don't like that there are weaknesses on both sides of the ball, and what happens in a game where, you know, both sides are struggling, you know, because there's times where the offense doesn't look like a 3-0 offense, and the defense hasn't looked like a 3-0 defense.
2: There was also a point in the game where there was a switch momentum for the Bills when their kicker missed a field goal. So that was also a big factor. You know, if he makes that field goal, what's the energy for both teams looking like after that? I don't remember exactly what the lead would have been for the Chargers if they made that field goal, but that's huge. So say that field goal goes in, the Bills still struggle for the rest of the game. That's 3 more points that they have to make up. But, I mean, if there's anybody we want playing hero ball, it is Josh Allen, though it's not preferable.
0: Well, I think another thing that game showed us, and I've said this before, I don't think Josh Allen's the most important player on the Buffalo Bills. Not even the offense. I think offensively, James Cook is the most important player. He won us that game with 24 attempts, 154 rushing yards, and a touchdown. When James Cook is hot, our odds winning the game go way up. Because part of that is it takes a lot off Josh Allen's shoulder. And then on the defensive side, the MVP of the Buffalo Bills so far has been Greg Rousseau. I mean, this guy should be a Defensive Player of the Year candidate right now. He's got 6 sacks through 3 games. He's always in the quarterback's face. I just think this is another game that showed us that Josh Allen might be the most skilled player on the Bills, but he's not the most important. People always think he is, but he's not. It was Cook and Rousseau in that game, and throughout the past through seasons where Cook's been the RB1, how many times have we won a game because of him and not Allen? Allen had 2 interceptions. James Cook was the guy that had to go on the ground and run for 150-plus yards. Oh, 24 attempts.
2: I mean, while James Cook's presence on the football field is valuable, no doubt, I can't sit here and say Josh Allen's not the most valuable part of the team.
0: That's just bias. That is just bias. How would it be an MVP. Bias? That is the Buffalo Bills fans' bias. Listen, everyone thinks Josh Allen is our Lord and Savior, but they're not realizing who's actually winning us these games. It was not Josh Allen.
2: You know, coming from me, you would expect me to be more biased towards James Cook. I mean, he has the Georgia connection. I've liked him ever since he's been on the team. But no, you can't. If you took one of those guys off the offense, what team do you think wins more games? The offense with Josh Allen and no James Cook, or the offense with James Cook and no Josh Allen?
0: It depends who the quarterback is. It depends who the quarterback is. I think if Allen went down next week and Kyle Allen was our quarterback, I think James Cook would give us a good chance to score points on the offense. I mean, Chuck, it's not just James Cook alone. It's having both of them what makes James Cook so important, because James Cook is able to take over for Allen when he's struggling. That's what I mean by the importance of Cook. I'm not saying Cook is great without Allen. I'm saying he takes the burn off Allen, and then maybe that gives Allen other opportunities because the defense is focusing on stopping the run.
2: I mean, you can obviously say, Cook's a great compliment to Allen, but you can't gloss over the fact that Josh Allen has 9 touchdowns. He had 9 touchdowns through the first 2 weeks.
0: But who won that game on Sunday? It wasn't Allen. It was Greg Rousseau. I'd say C.J. Gardner-Johnson and James Cook.
2: I would say it's more so the defense than the offense. But I mean, James Cook had 2 fumbles. He had 2 fumbles.
0: I believe it was 1. I believe it was 1 fumble. But, okay, that was the first drive of the game. And then Allen goes on to throw 2 interceptions and I believe had a fumble of his own.
2: No, the entire offense could have played a lot better than they did. I wouldn't really say one person on the offense won us that game, even though Josh Allen didn't look as great. You still need him to facilitate the games, and you really still need him to go in and manage the football. Yeah, James Cook had some great runs. He had some great production. And obviously, he is the second most important piece on the offense. I'm not going to disagree with that.
0: He's the most important.
2: He is not the most important piece of the offense, Quinn. Are you kidding me?
0: You got to stop with the Allen bias.
2: Do you think they beat the Houston Texans with Kyle Allen?
0: I think so.
2: That's ridiculous.
0: In that game.
2: You don't even believe
0: that. In that game, because you're not understanding my point.

0: with you on that, but yeah. I mean, honestly, just the D-line as a personnel group has just been absolutely fantastic this year. I wouldn't even say it's just Greg Rousseau, because you kind of need the rest of the D-line to disrupt what's going on with the offensive line. But yes, Greg Rousseau has had the best year so far for the Buffalo Bills out of any of the players on the roster.
1: And would you say he has a chance as of now to win Defensive Player of the Year? Do you think, you know, if he continues, do you think he should be a favorite?
0: Obviously, if he continues to play like how he has, for sure, because he'd be averaging, he would have 30-something sacks.
1: Do you think it will continue?
0: If I had to be realistic, I think Greg Rousseau will finish the season with 12 sacks total.
1: Okay.
0: I think he'll have another 6 sacks this year, maybe a couple more forced fumbles, tackles for loss, but I don't, like,
1: I think he'll be more in the range of 15, 18, personally.
0: I think that'd
1: be a pretty big fall off if he only has 6 for the next 14 games.
0: That would be a big fall off. I think 14, 15 would be fair. I mean, like, be realistic. Do you think he's going to keep this up? Do you really think he's going to keep this
1: up? Not 2 sacks a game, but I think the pressures and all of that will definitely continue.
0: Well, especially with the rest of how the D-line's playing.
1: Yeah.
0: Like, it's yeah, I think 14, I think 14 will be the number I give you. So 8 more sacks and what is it, 14 more games? I think that's a fair assessment for Greg Rousseau.
1: Let me ask you one more question, Chuck, because last week when we were talking about this game, you were saying, you know, we're not really sure, because we were saying how the Bills always play down, like during the McDermott era, they were always playing down to teams that were worse than them. We were like, no one, like, we don't know what this team really looks like under Brady. Now, do you think the Bills win that game if McDermott was still the head coach?
0: I don't know. That's such a tough assessment, because the offense, as we both saw, was coached pretty horrendously.
1: Yeah.
0: Or at least the guys on offense were making horrible mistakes. But with Sean McDermott's defense, I don't know, because that 3-4 that Jim Leonard has installed has been working so fantastically. I don't know if Sean McDermott could have gotten that done, just because of how Jim Leonard's impact has been on the defense so far. And with how much better the DBs did look, and just still with how great the front seven is, no, I don't think Sean McDermott gets that game done.
1: I agree. I just don't, not really like the actual coaching during the head coaching, but more like you said,
0: the defensive play calling.
1: Yeah, exactly. I agree. Well, Chuck, before we move on to the Sabres, the Bills are back at home, still at home this week against the Patriots, a team who has kind of, you know, not past their expectations, been very underwhelming, and are 1-2. So how do you feel about that, Chuck? Pats, Bills.
0: Now, yeah, New England's been a very odd team to me this year. They came in, they opened the season up against Seattle, where they dropped a stinker, no touchdowns for, did they score a touchdown in that game?
1: Yes, one.
0: They scored one touchdown in that game. Drake May with, like, I believe 3 interceptions. Yeah. Then they blow out the Steelers in a very underwhelming game, and then they get smacked by the Jags. While I do think New England is fraudulent, at least for the expectations given to them based on last year's season, I do still think they'll be a tough team. I think that this game will go exactly like how the Chargers game went. I just, every time I get a hunch, or we play these teams like this, I just, like, know what's going to happen. Like, they're going to win like 16-14. It's going to be such an odd game.
1: Yeah, well, I think May has struggled a lot this season. He hasn't looked good. But this is still the same Patriots team that made it to the Super Bowl last February and played Buffalo very tough in the 2 games last year. They won the one on Sunday Night Football, and then in the other game in New England, they had like a 20-point lead or something going into the fourth.
0: I think it was a 3 touchdown lead.
1: Yeah. So they play the Bills tough. This is a rivalry game. These inner division games are always gonna be tough games, you know. It's always gonna be a battle. I don't care how bad the other team is. It's like Browns Ravens. It's a rivalry. Both teams want to win that game. So the Patriots are gonna come out tough. I don't think it's a game we lose. I think Allen's going to have a rebound game. I'd be surprised if he doesn't. That's usually how Allen goes, but he's also nursing a knee injury right now.
0: I didn't know that.
1: Yes. He was questionable earlier in the week. He should be good to go, but that's just something to look at. You don't want him taking too many runs up the middle. Some of those play calls kind of, they don't work, and you're just kind of putting your quarterback in jeopardy. But no, I think this is a game where the Bills should win by like 10, 27-17, something like that.

0: I just think you can't play down like we always do, because this is not this team's better than the Chargers, in my opinion. They just haven't really shown that, and they've had tough games. See what they did at Pittsburgh. They dominated the Steelers, but you know, everyone only looks at the losses to Seattle and Jacksonville because they look terrible in those games. But the Seattle defense is probably the best defense in the league, and the Jags have been one of the most underrated teams in the league for the past 3 years. They're a good football team. So I still think the Patriots, you know, maybe they're underwhelming this year. They had a really easy schedule this year. These are young players. Drake May is only in his third season. This is still a guy who was an MVP favorite and got a team to a Super Bowl. So I don't think, you know, that this is going to be a blowout. The Patriots are still going to play the Bills hard. On our home turf, I like our odds. I don't think this is a game we lose. But people that think this is going to be a blowout, people taking the Bills in their survivor leagues, per se, that's just not a good idea.
1: Yeah, because if I was in a survivor league, I probably wouldn't take the Bills this week. No, this is such a weird matchup. Obviously, like you said, this is a grudge match. Like, the Bills and the Pats both want to win this game so badly. I think New England's going to come out like how the Chargers did last week. They're going to be hungry. Yeah. They have something to prove right now. They have to show that they're not going to be the bottom of the barrel of the AFC. I mean, they're like tied with New England. Not New England. They're tied with the Jets and the Dolphins right now. Am I wrong? Or the Dolphins not have one?
0: Dolphins are 0-3.
1: The Dolphins are 0-3. So they're tied with the Jets. They're tied for last in the division. Well, third last. Yeah. In the division with the New York Jets. That is not a spot that they were probably anticipating to be in by the time week four rolled around. So they're going to be angry. They're going to come out angry. I'm excited to see Christian Gonzalez and DJ Moore. That's going to be a fun battle.
0: It'll be a good matchup.
1: But yeah, I could also see this too, where it's just they just keep running the football. They just jam the football.
0: Yeah, well, I think if they had AJ Brown healthy for this game, I think it's a very different game. I think we would struggle a lot more, especially the way our secondary is looked. But without AJ Brown, I think you nailed it. I think this could be, you know, we saw what Travion Henderson did to the Bills last year. So that's just something to look out for. But the run defense has looked a lot better. This will be a big test. Because looking back at it, the running backs we faced so far, it's been Montgomery, Gibbs, and Hampton. Gibbs, okay, yeah, there. Other than Gibbs, like Hampton, Monty, that's not a huge test. Gibbs played well, but I was still very impressed with how we stopped him. But it was how the Lions used him in the receiving game is what killed the Bills. So looking out for that, you know, maybe the Pats using their running backs in the pass game, but overall, not anything I'm too worried about.
1: Who, I know you probably... You know, we didn't talk about this before, but who is your player to watch in this game on the Buffalo Bills?
0: For the Bills?
1: Yes.
0: Off the head, off the noggin, I'll say maybe Moore. Because what you said with the Moore Gonzalez, really, you know, this is kind of a stupid answer, but Allen. I really want to see how Allen does after how he played last week, how he kind of responds to that. I would say the secondary, but the defense, I'm not worried about the Patriots receivers right now. So really, I just the offense and Joe Brady, kind of how he responds from, you know, how the offense looked last week. Will there be any changes in the play calls? Kind of just looking at that.
1: I have a general answer for you, and my answer is the B tier weapons on the offense. So guys like Dalton Kincaid and Keon Coleman.
0: Would you count Shakir there?
1: I guess I'd throw Shakir because I would say the A-tier guys are James Cook, Josh Allen, and DJ Moore. Those are
0: and
1: like
0: you could possibly put Kincaid there.
1: Put him in there, but I'd still put him, like, he's the best between the three of the guys I just ranked, but those second-tier offensive weapons like Kincaid and Coleman and Shakir, them not being the focuses of the offense, I would love to see how Dalton Kincaid plays against New England.
0: That's a good point you make, because I feel like those names you just listed did not have a huge role in the game last week. And, you know, maybe that's why the offense was slower. The Bills need those guys to get involved to take the pressure away from Allen, Moore, and Cook. So that's a good point. And, like, Kincaid, I think he only had, like, two or three targets.
1: Knox
0: he had the
1: had a
0: fumble.
1: Though, right?
0: Knox had it. Yeah, I believe so. But, no, it's a good point. Getting everyone involved, the everyone-eats mentality is how the Bills have won their games in the past. And, you know, maybe that's why the offense kind of slowed down last week. So, yeah, that's a good point. Well, We'll have to see. Chuck, should be a good game. But yeah, Bills Patriots on Sunday. Staying in the NFL world, last week we had the conversation about the New York Giants and Jameis Winston and if they were going to trade. And Chuck was going on his whole rant, and I was telling him, no, they shouldn't trade. It's not worth it. Well, the Giants made a trade this week after their win over the Tennessee Titans on Sunday, trading for Vikings quarterback J.J. McCarthy, a former first-round pick from the Vikings. And they got him for a fifth-round pick, so very interesting deal. Jameis Winston will remain the starter for now, but McCarthy is now in the quarterback room. Chuck, did it surprise you? Do you like who they went with?
1: Oh, man. I mean, I don't know how much I've said this on the show, but I think J.J. McCarthy is one of my least favorite players in the NFL. Just because I hate Michigan, and I knew he wasn't going to be good in the NFL. I was so dead set on it. I knew he wasn't going to be a good NFL quarterback, and I couldn't have been more right. And, like, why did the Giants even, like, try to do that? Like,
0: yeah.
1: He's so awful. If he couldn't produce with Addison and Jefferson, how is he going to produce with Neighbors and who else? Like, this offense, you could throw a bunch of quarterbacks on the Giants offense, or at least a bunch of starting quarterbacks, and I think they'll succeed. J.J. McCarthy is not one of them. They honestly would have been better off sticking with Jameis,
0: yeah,
1: or getting any of those guys that I mentioned last week. I mean, J.J. McCarthy truly is probably... There's not a lot of quarterbacks I can think of off the top of my head right now that are worse than J.J. McCarthy. He has showed no promise. He's very injury prone. He's still young, but he hasn't even proved that much even when he was in college.
0: Yeah.
1: He rode Donovan Edwards and Blake Corum to the
0: National
1: Championship.
0: That was a run-heavy offense.
1: Yeah, and he had Colson Loveland, too. So he had a bunch of NFL players around him. And the New York Giants, I mean... I guess for a fifth-round pick, why not? I mean, they probably could have gotten somebody else with a fifth-round pick, or they could have called, like, Ryan Tannehill up, or I don't even know. I think I'd rather have Tannehill than McCarthy.
0: Okay, I don't know about that, but I do agree with you, Chuck. I hate the trade. I don't like it at all for multiple reasons. Like you said, McCarthy was a bust in Minnesota. That's not going to change now. And this isn't going to help the Giants, and it isn't going to help McCarthy. It's a lose-lose. And what really shocks me is... I just don't, like, what does this say to your locker room? Having another young quarterback who's kind of unproven, is unproven. Dart, I would also say, is somewhat unproven. He hasn't had enough chances to really prove what
1: Dart
0: he is in the
1: NFL.
0: Dart
1: has not proven anything yet.
0: Yeah, I agree. So now you have two quarterbacks like that. What does that say to Dart, and what does that really say to the team? I feel like if you were going to make a trade for this team, which I still don't think they should have, you should have went for a veteran presence. Just a guy that could be a leader, maybe get you some wins, and, you know, maybe could help Dart. I know, you know, Dart's not practicing or anything, but still having that presence in the locker room. Now you have a guy like McCarthy. Like, what, is he going to be there next year? It's just, but him and Dart, to me, kind of are similar players to a sense. I kind of get it, but I just don't think he has the upside that Dart has. I don't know when he'll start. You know, Jameis... He didn't look great against the Titans, but they did win. So I feel like this is Jameis's team until they lose, or until he has like a 3-interception game, something like that. But no, it should have been a veteran, and the Giants, they're just going backwards. They're not going forwards.
1: Hey, I'm sure they wish they could have potentially gotten their hands on a guy like Case Keenum with how he showed up for the Chicago Bears. I mean, that was pretty shocking to me.
0: Well, the veteran, like when you're... star quarterback goes down, I would trust a veteran presence over a guy like J.J. McCarthy. This is a guy that has been in these situations before. He's had to fill in. Case Keenum has had to fill in for the star quarterback before. That Keenum made a career off of it. So it's more trustworthy to give the veteran the ball instead of a kid who has, what, maybe two wins in his NFL career and is being labeled as one of the biggest busts?
1: And even with that trade that they made, I think they could have even gotten a much better young quarterback in Anthony Richardson. While both of them are kind of on the same tier of, like, being trash, Anthony Richardson has had moments. Has J.J. McCarthy had a moment?
0: I don't think Richardson would make any difference to McCarthy. I think it's the same thing as It just wouldn't. I'd rather a veteran. I wouldn't want a guy who is. I just don't think Richardson nor McCarthy would be comfortable in that situation.
1: Well, no, obviously not. I'm just saying if they were going to trade for a young quarterback, if that was. Is it Joe Shane still?
0: Yeah,
1: If Joe Shane was looking for a young quarterback, I think I would have rather have had Anthony Richardson. But, you know, they sent a fifth-round pick over to the Minnesota Vikings for J.J. McCarthy. Yeah, and that is going to be an odd locker room situation because you have these two young quarterbacks, these two, like, frat boy quarterbacks in the same room, and then you got Jameis. It's going to be very interesting to see how this goes. Obviously, I think when Dark comes back next season, he's going to get the job back. And I guess the Giants, they always have Jameis to lean on, or they have each other to lean on for whatever quarterback is not playing well. I don't know. I was really excited for the New York Giants. They were my NFC team this year, like my favorite NFC team, and now that's completely gone out the window.
0: Yeah, they're going backwards. And, you know, if I'm a Giants fan, I think I'm starting to realize that this season is it's far from saving. You can't save it anymore. I know you're 2-1, and you've got some good pieces. Brian Burns is now out for the season. It's just like, I don't know. It's not at all the way anyone expected it to go for the Giants after how they looked against the Cowboys in week one. But, Chuck, moving away from the gridiron and onto the ice, like we said earlier, the Buffalo Sabres do start the regular season in about an hour and a half in Columbus, the Columbus Blue Jackets, a team that last week you were saying you were somewhat high on them, thought they had a chance to make the playoffs. But they're already dealing with some injuries. Zellweger will be out with the concussion. Samuelson should be good to go, but they did call up Dennis Gilbert. So I think there is some uncertainty there. But
1: I think the D pairs tonight, well, no, I saw it on SaberSource that Samuelson was supposed to play tonight, and then the bottom pair was going to be Crevier and Grizzlick.
0: I think there is still some uncertainty right now if Samuelson will start, because I did just see that Gilbert was called up. I think just in case Samuelson can't go tonight, but he should be able to go. And then it should be UPL in the net for the Sabres. So, Chuck, we'll just kind of go into this game. How do you feel about it? You think they can get a quick start here, go 1-0, and then they have Chicago over the weekend? How do you feel about the Sabres' first weekend?
1: I'm so uncertain, but I'm so excited. And I don't want to get too upset if they lose, but I also don't want to get too optimistic if they win. I just want to see them come out and play like how they did in that first playoff series. Even in the second playoff series, too, they had their weaker games. But I just want to see those guys come out and play that river hockey style that they had perfected all of last year with the young guys, Zach Benson, Josh Doan, Peyton Krebs. Like, I want to see them come out with some smash mouth hockey. Like, I want to see them get into the puck, fighting for the puck in the corners, just moving, out skating any team they play, especially against the Columbus Blue Jackets tonight. I expect them to come out hot. Whether they win or lose tonight, I expect them to show up to play.
0: I don't. I expect a completely slow start from the Sabres team. The offseason, like we talked about last week, was not what everyone anyone wanted to see. The injuries have been building up. This is kind of a new look defense, a lot of new faces. The offense, they're really relying on some of these young guys. And the Sabres are known for losing the first game. I think 8 of the last 10 seasons, they've lost the first game of the season. And this is a game they should win. Columbus does not scare me at all. I don't think they're a playoff team, but I expect a slow start. I think what needs to happen, the offense has to come out quick. They have to show their identity, show who they are this season, because we don't know. This is a different offense from what we saw in the playoffs. Things have changed. Not much, but, you know, Tuck's out, Greenway's out, faces left, and faces came in, you know. How is Kulik going to step up after the injury? He's back now. Helenius, who looks great in the playoffs, how is he going to play? We need guys like him. We need guys like Dahlin and Benson. Like, I expect a lot out of Dahlin during these first months, maybe the whole season. A lot of people could see him as a Norris winner at the end of the year. We need him, Thompson. They have to step up. Benson, all those young guys on the offense, they got to get going quick. Just show us who you are. Show your identity. I think if they score in like the first 10 minutes, it's here we go. The Sabres are back. But if it's a slow first period, this is what I kind of see happening. Nothing really goes on in the first period. Maybe Columbus gets like a lucky one, goes up 1-0. I realistically don't see us going up early, but that's what needs to happen. I would expect a slow start, not only to this game, but to the first few weeks of the season. And I think Luukkonen, with the injury that he's been dealing with, I think he could be a liability. Goaltending is still a concern, and we'll figure that out soon. But right now, I'm not feeling confident about the Sabres' first few games, and there's just still a lot they need to prove, which is usually not the case for a team that just ended a 14-year playoff drought, almost made it to the Eastern Conference Finals. But it's like we're starting back on page one. This is a new season. This is a new Sabres. For all we know, they could end last in the division. It's a possibility with how good the Atlantic is. So, I wouldn't have high expectations. I know everyone's excited. It's good to see people excited about the Sabres again, but I would just wait. There's nothing to be excited about yet.
1: Well, I'm still going to be excited because, you miss watching them play, Quid. I mean, watching the Sabres last season was incredible.
0: I'm looking forward to it, but it's like the Bills. You never know what you're going to get. This isn't like, here we go, we're watching the Colorado Avalanche tonight. I'm expecting 6 goals. This is the same team we've had for like 5 years. This is not the Sabres team we had in the playoffs. It's not going to be winning every game, domination first. They're not winning the Atlantic. I don't even know if they'll be top 3 in the Atlantic. You got the Canadiens, the Panthers, the Leafs, which I'll get to later if we get to it. They're showing that they want to play and that they want to win games. This is not an easy division. It's not an easy conference. I think people find, like, it's like I was saying with the Bills. You got to put your biases aside and realize the Sabres' talent compared to some of these other teams' talents, it's not nearly as good.
1: Now, listen, I'll put my bias to the side for this discussion right now, but the Buffalo Sabres have put this entire offseason on the shoulders of these 20 to 24-year-olds.
0: And that's why there's uncertainty.
1: But I feel really good about it. I feel so good about the Buffalo Sabres. I still think they will be a top 3 team in the division, especially with Lindy Ruff's coaching and leadership. They still have some of these top offensive guys. Alex Tuck did himself no favors by not showing up in the second round of the playoffs. And while they did have some pretty big losses, some of the losses they did have were, I wouldn't even say they were losses. They were gains for the team. I mean, getting rid of Jordan Greenway and his contract, that was a big win. Not having to sign Alex Tuck to like a 9-8 year deal when really he probably only would have been playing up to how he's been playing now for maybe the next 4 or 5 seasons, considering how old he is. And then, with how he played in the playoffs, I think the Buffalo Sabres have a lot to be hopeful for. The only way I think I'd feel a lot more confident about this season is if they did something about the goaltending. That was what I was super concerned about. With how bad both goalies looked and how they both had their moments in the second round of that playoff series, especially in Game 6, when they're going back and forth, and then they throw Alex Lyon in there, and he lets up 3 goals in like 4 shots. They got to put Luukkonen in there, and thank God they made that comeback. Otherwise, we would have gotten blown out away in Montreal to end the season. I mean, what a way to go out on a high note if, things didn't change. But no, they needed to get a goalie. But honestly, I feel pretty good with where the rest of the roster is.
0: You're saying you feel comfortable with all these 20-year-old kids. You think they could lead the Sabres?
1: I would feel a lot better about it if there was a better goalie. I feel pretty...
0: saying if we... Let's say we had Hellebuck. Let's say Hellebuck was starting tonight. You still feel confident with the offense?
1: Well, now we're bringing up what-ifs here. That's an unfair question to ask.
0: Well, okay, I'm saying other than the goaltending, you feel confident with these 20-year-old kids, and you think they'll be able to be 50, 60 point scores, and we'll get the Sabres back to where they were last year.
1: I certainly do think so. I mean, look at how well they played last season.
0: I just don't think that's something you can predict right now. Well, Kulik missed the entire year. Other than Benson, all these young guys, I'm uncertain about.
1: Well, what about Doan?
0: Other than Doan and Benson, I'd say Olsen, I still have concerns. Jack Quinn, I've had concerns for about 3 years. He's got to stop being a one-trick pony.
1: You think he hit his stride last season? I mean, he had 20-something goals. He showed up in shootouts.
0: At times.
1: Is a good guy to have in your middle six. I feel pretty good about it. I used to hate Jack. I've had this love-hate relationship with Jack Quinn ever since that one season where they had like 90 points. But yeah, Jack Quinn, I think he's starting to hit his stride. I'm glad that he's, you know, he wasn't a trade. And then they also have Ryan McLeod too.
0: Yeah, they do have some veteran presence. I just don't think there's enough still. Other than like, would you even consider Krebs a veteran presence? Like, maybe in the way that he's been with the team the longest. But looking at this offense, other than guys like Carrick, Malenstein maybe, McLeod, Thompson, Norris, that's just not enough. That's not enough veteran presence.
1: Too.
0: It's like, this team could be an AHL team. I'm not saying, I'm not saying talent-wise. I'm saying age-wise.
1: In terms of age, I guess so, yeah. They have a lot of young faces. But look at Montreal, too. They have a bunch of young
0: faces. That is true.
1: And while they have proven themselves, who's to say that Buffalo's talent can't prove themselves? And I'm not banking on the fact that I know that they will. I feel really good about it because look at how they played last season. And then look at how Konsa played in that short time in the playoffs. He looked fantastic. He's going to be our first-line center in about two seasons.
0: I completely agree.
1: And he's going to be one of the best two-way centers in the NHL.
0: The only thing that gave me, that made me feel okay with Tuck leaving in the offseason was Helenius. I think Helenius is a major factor for the Sabres this year. Could be a Calder favorite. I think he's going to break out, continue doing what he did in the playoffs. It still scares me because of the age, you know, like I was saying. I don't want to sound hypocritical, but I think Helenius, if the Sabres want to be successful this year, it's going to come from guys like Helenius.
1: Helenius, Oslin, and Kulik, those are, I think, are the biggest X factors for the season because we all have an idea of how everyone else is going to play because I feel I'm pretty confident in saying that Benson and Doan will improve. I think they're going to get better. But those three, they'll obviously improve a bit. By how much, it's impossible to say right now.
0: I think what we also have to look for is the absence of Byram now. What guys like Crevier and Zellweger, when healthy, what they will do. I think that's also something to look for because Byram, especially early in the season, was a big part of the offense. He was a great offensive defenseman. Without that, I kind of like to see, and kind of like, looking at the defense, kind of how they play the defensive side of the game, I will like to see, if you know what I mean by that. Like, we know what some of these guys can do offensively, but you don't want to see breakdowns in your own zone, which Dahlin and Power have been known for. Power's infamous for it. That's something that worries me a little bit, especially when you're goaltending is still a concern. You need strong defense in front of you, which is what the Florida Panthers had on Tuesday. I believe that game was, Tuesday. Panthers went in overtime, 1-0 over the Hurricanes. Any doubts you had about Markstrom or the defense in front of him is gone. Those are the doubts I have about the Sabres. I have a lot of doubts about the Sabres right now, but that's one of them.
1: Now, I have a question for you about a player that you probably haven't thought about at all, who I think could be really interesting for this season. You might laugh.
0: I think I know what you might say. But
1: what do you think about, like, what are your expectations, or, like, what do you see with Colton Ellis?
0: Colton Ellis. It's funny to say that, because I was having a conversation with someone who was saying Colton Ellis could be a key piece of the Sabres this year. Could be, you know, could end up starting a lot of games, could be a key piece. And I told him, like, no, I don't agree. I think Colton Ellis is a good goalie, but that's not the kind of guy, it's not the guy you say, like, yeah, this guy is going to lead us to the playoffs and win us games. I think, you know, he's someone that could win games. He proved it last year. I think it's not the worst option, but I still think they need to be searching the market, looking for a goalie, because Ellis, Lyon, and Luukkonen they're just not trustworthy. Ellis might have a game where he only allows a one goal, maybe a shutout, then he'll turn around, six goals the next game. That is every goalie on this team.
1: Yeah, the Buffalo Sabres have the best backup goalies in the NHL. All three of our goalies
0: are backup goalies.
1: Listen, I think if Ellis improves just a little bit this year from how he played last year, I think he could end up being the backup for next season.
0: I think so. Because I don't think next year, and I know we're looking ahead now, I don't think Lyon and Luukkonen will still be on the team, especially because I have a feeling that at least by next year there will be a new face in the goaltending.
1: Now, this might be a difficult question for you to answer, Quit, and this is another question you might laugh at, but what do you think about Mirka being on the team this season? Do you think
0: I don't think it's going to happen, and I don't think it should.
1: It shouldn't happen?
0: I'm already sick of all these 20-year-old kids and having to rely on them. I think if Zellweger and Crevier and Metso, when he's on the line, if they're doing their job, I don't think it's even anything that will need to be considered. Honestly, you might call me crazy for this. I wish they would have traded him, and I wish that Parayko trade would have went through. And if something like that were to come up again, I would be willing to trade Mirka, without a doubt.
1: I honestly cannot, like, I was going to say I obviously can't disagree with you more. No, I completely agree with that. If they moved Mirka for either, if they moved him for Parayko, or even if they somehow got a Hellebuyck by moving Mirka in like a first round pick, I would have totally been fine with it.
0: Yeah.
1: I'm very interested to see how Mirka's going to play, because he's a defenseman that, you know, he's not like any of the other defenseman prospects that they have. Real big guy, real big defensive defenseman. He's kind of like Owen Power, if Owen Power played defense. I don't think he's as good as offensively.
0: Never compare anyone to Owen Power again. That you immediately just turned me off. I never want Mirka in the lineup then.
1: You know what's funny? A lot of people now are really warming up to Owen Power.
0: And I did last year, but he still can be a liability.
1: I still definitely think when he's hot, it's awesome. He's a great offensive defenseman, but when he's bad, he'll be the worst player on the ice at any time.
0: Him and Byram, that line last year was what was costing us games. they were lost. They were lost out there. It's like they didn't know how to play defense in the defensive zone.
1: No, that,
0: they were good in the offensive zone.
1: Honestly,
0: then there would be guys just wide open in the middle of the net. Where's Owen Power? Oh, he got distracted by a butterfly.
1: Every single pair that they put out in the playoffs, especially in the second round, looked awful. I don't care what anybody said. Nobody on defense showed up to play.
0: No.
1: Now, Dahlin was great offensively. He was scoring a lot. I thought he looked great offensively. Best power play quarterback probably in the NHL.
0: Yeah.
1: But defensively in the playoffs, he collapsed, which is fine.
0: That should be a concern right now. With the goaltending and with not a lot of physical defensemen coming in, the defense needs to step up and can't be getting lost in the zone. And
1: Sorry.
0: No, go ahead.
1: I have an important question.
0: Yeah.
1: Well, not a question, but like, what do you think about, you saw the captains that were named, right?
0: Some of them. Are you going to ask about like Bedard and Celebrini?
1: No, I meant just for the Sabres.
0: Oh, for the Sabres. Yeah, I believe it. Dahlin still has to see, and then Thompson and Samuelson.
1: Do you think those were the three right choices for...
0: Yeah. I'm not sure there's any other direction I would go, just because of how long these guys... Like, there's like you said, there's a lot of young guys. Like, who else would you give an eight to?
1: I think...
0: Maybe like Josh Norris?
1: I was going to say Krebsy, just because he's been on the team for such a long time.
0: I don't see him being
1: a
0: huge
1: four
0: leader.
1: Would be fair, not fair. Oh, my gosh. No, if they gave him the A, I think that would have been pretty nice. But yeah, I mean, they lost Alex Tuck. And then who else were in A last season? Because they had like a few guys that were the A.
0: I'm not sure. It might have just been the three. So I think what's going to happen... at some point during the season, someone will get an A, and I think Lindy is still kind of just waiting to see who deserves it. And that we'll figure that out soon. But any last remarks on the Sabres, Chuck?
1: Listen, the Buffalo Sabres will always be my darling team. As much as I love the Buffalo Bills, the Sabres will always be that team that I'll always root for more than any other team. Yeah, obviously, Bills, definitely my favorite football team.
0: Yeah.
1: I could talk about the Bills forever, but the Buffalo Sabres are really in a special spot in my heart, and I would love nothing more than to see them improve. Why are you laughing at me?
0: Last remarks.
1: Yeah, these are my last remarks.
0: Not an emotional statement.
1: Oh, my goodness.
0: I love the Buffalo Sabres.
1: And I know you feel exactly how I do.
0: Yeah, I do.
1: But, no, I'm so excited for this season. I missed hockey so much.
0: Yeah, it is good to have the game back.
1: It's just so good to have football and hockey back.
0: Yep,
1: it's
0: playoff baseball. It's a great time. Great time. Which, you know, I will. I'll make some remarks. Before we go into the next segment, I will make a quick remark on playoff baseball. Really nothing to be surprised about right now. Yankees, White Sox, Padres are moving on. Braves, Phillies play game 3 tonight to figure out to decide who moves on. Could go either way. That's a great series. All I want to say about the MLB playoffs is the format needs to change and a cap needs to be installed. That's all I'm going to say.
1: You know what? Playoff baseball is pretty fun to watch, Quid.
0: It is, but they need to change the format because I'm a Cleveland fan, but there is no way that the White Sox should have been playing the Astros and now it's going to be White Sox-Cleveland. That's just not fair to the Yankees and the Red Sox and the Rays, who all had far better seasons than the three teams I just named. Whoever wins the Yankees or Rays series, congratulations. You're getting the AL pennant because Cleveland and the White Sox, in my opinion, aren't serious playoff teams. And to go even further, whoever wins the NL pennant, congratulations, you just won the World Series. That's how I'm looking at it right now.
1: From what I've watched from the little bit of playoff baseball, I think the New York Yankees are going to win the American League.
0: Oh, 100%. I think so, especially if they get by the Rays. But then if the Dodgers or Brewers or even Braves or Phillies get to the World Series.
1: Well, who do you think wins tonight between the Braves and the Phillies?
0: I don't know the pitching matchup. That's why I did not make a decision. Let me look real quick at the pitching matchup because both teams have looked good. I do think the Braves, even though they lost yesterday, I do think the Braves have looked better. No, it's not going to give me the pitching matchup. That's great. But without knowing the pitching matchup, it might not even be out yet, I'd say probably the Braves, but you just have to watch out because when the Phillies hitters get hot, it's hard to stop them, and that's what happened last night. So it could go either way. But staying with puck, last week, Chuck, we did the our Eastern Conference predictions.
1: Let me get this pulled out.
0: So now we're going to go to the Western Conference, and Chuck had some terrible takes last week. We'll just see if that continues with the Western Conference. So let's start with the Central, Chuck.
1: And listen, I told you I didn't change this one bit.
0: Me either, and I could have. I could have, but
1: after what I heard from some people, I would change up my Central division, but I stayed true to it.
0: All right.
1: I'll tell you the change I would have made.
0: Okay, yeah.
1: But we're going to go with how it is already. So I have the same exact top three as how the division went last year. I think it'll be the Avs, Stars, and the Wild. And then this is the I would say they'll be the number two wild card in the West. I have the Mammoth.
0: Okay. Very similar here, Chuck. In my Central, I just have the top three and then a wild card team. But I got the Avalanche at the one, then the Wild, and then the Utah Mammoth. And I have the Dallas Stars as my first wild card team.
1: Really?
0: Yeah. Looking at the Stars roster, they're just getting old. They're not getting younger. And I just think that's going to cost them some games. That's 82 games that Jamie Benn and Tyler Seguin got a play in, you know, and even Hiskin, like those guys, they're getting old. And Utah, they made some great additions in the offseason, getting guys like Trocheck and Anders Lee. They are doing what I wish the Sabres would have. You have a young team that is right in their prime, and you're bringing in some veteran players to help. They showcased in the playoffs what they could do last year. I think that continues this year. And what if I were to change anything, I don't know. I might do Dallas over Minnesota just now because you found out Brock Faber is going to miss some time with
1: a fractured skull.
0: You hate to hear that. Hopefully he's okay. But yeah, I do think the Mammoth will be one of the top three teams in the Central.
1: That's pretty interesting how we have the exact same top four, just not in the same order. Yeah. I don't think Dallas regressed that much for me to drop them down.
0: Not by
1: much.
0: It's just there's so much talent in the Central.
1: I would have been fine with putting the Wild over them, even with the Brock Faber injury. I think I would have been okay with it. And then I like that we both have Utah in there. Yeah. I think because Utah also has Tijuginla and Caleb Dessiné.
0: Yes.
1: Those are very young, exciting prospects.
0: Entering their prime. It's going to be a good prime.
1: Yes, and then they have the rest of their core.
0: Yeah.
1: The only other problem I have with Utah is that I feel like they're leaning too much on Kevin Vemelka.
0: Yes, I would agree. I'd say the goaltending is definitely a concern for them, but that's a lot of teams in this league right now. When I was doing these rankings, I'm going through every roster, I'm like, a lot of these teams have goaltending concerns, which makes me think the Sabres got to get on it before these other teams because there's a lot of teams, a lot of possible playoff teams that are going to be in the market for a goalie.
1: Yeah, Vemelka will be their starting goalie, I assume. I don't know who their backup would be. Is Dak Ward on the Seattle, or is he on
0: Seattle.
1: He's on Seattle. Yep. I thought he was on the Mammoth, but no, Vemelka will be their starting goalie again. He's fine.
0: Yeah, but
1: he's okay. But
0: definitely could be a liability.
1: And then I'll give you the rest of my division standings. The one thing that I would change about this, I would put St. Louis at my five.
0: Yeah, I like the Blues this year.
1: Instead, I had Chicago there, so go.
0: Oh God.
1: I have Chicago making the first jump of the Bedard era, and they still haven't even made the playoffs to be the fifth team in the Central.
0: That's horrible.
1: So I would say the Blackhawks, Blues, Jets, and then the Predators.
0: I do not think the Blackhawks will be five or six in the Central.
1: You think they'll
0: be
1: seven or eight?
0: They are still terrible. Bedard's going to miss a few months. They looked okay against the Golden Knights. I mean, it was cool to see Patrick Kane score in his return from Chicago. That was awesome. That childhood me would love to see that. But, no, there's still a lot of work that needs to be done. It's been an ugly rebuild, I'd say. Not a bad rebuild, but not a great rebuild for the Hawks. There's still a lot of work that needs to be done before they're even top five in the Central.
1: I could see them making that jump. I know that they had another prospect coming up. I can't think of his name.
0: Frondell.
1: Yeah, Anton Frondell.
0: I do like Frondell.
1: Frondell, he's going to be coming up, and it's the rest of their young team. And with the addition of Patrick Kane as a leader, I think Chicago makes the first sort of leap of the Bedard era, and then the rest of my division, Winnipeg, Nashville. You know, they're just bottom of the... I wouldn't even say Winnipeg's that bad. It's just they're...
0: Without Hellebuck, they lose their identity.
1: They're in such a weird spot.
0: Yeah.
1: They probably should have traded Hellebuck and just stuck to the rebuild, move some guys out. But anyways, that's the Central Division.
0: Let's hear the Pacific.
1: My Pacific Division, I don't know... I have no idea how you're going to feel about
0: this. I like mine a lot.
1: Do you want me to give you from the bottom up or the top down?
0: Okay, yeah.
1: We'll go bottom up?
0: We'll go bottom up.
1: Okay, so my last... I think we're going to have like a similar bottom three.
0: Top three, you believe? Well, okay, because I didn't do a bottom three, but it would have the Flames, Canucks...
1: And Kraken.
0: And the Kraken, maybe.
1: In my specific order, it goes Vancouver at the 8, Calgary at the 7, Seattle at the 6. I have the Kings at the 5, who I think... On paper, they could be a little bit better than that, but the rest of their team's not that strong outside of Panarin. And then I have Edmonton being my first wild card team.
0: Really?
1: They're my first wild card team. That is number four in the Pacific. I have the San Jose Sharks being the number three team, the Vegas Golden Knights being the number two team.
0: Oh, are you kidding? You have the Ducks at the one?
1: I have the Ducks at the one.
0: That is are you kidding me? The guy who gave me so much garbage last year when I had the Ducks even in the wild card, now you decide to put them at the one. The Ducks have gotten significantly worse. I'll give you my Pacific top four. Vegas at the one. Vegas still Vegas. They might make it back to the cup. Oilers at the two. I don't care. You have McDavid, Draisaitl. They fixed their goaltending by a little bit. If Frederick Anderson can step up, if Levi can step up, I love the Oilers. Sharks at the three. One of the best young teams in the league. I think this is where they take their, what'd you say? What's
1: jump.
0: The word? Their jump. I think they could actually be candidates to win the cup. They are legit. They're going to make a deep run. And then I still have the Kings making the wild card. They're just the same old Kings. They're going to find ways to win games. They have a great defense. But the Anaheim Ducks shouldn't even be in the playoff conversation right now. I mean, the things they did just to make sure that Leo Carlson and Cutter Gauthier were still on the team, they totally just killed that team. Like, yes, they still have big names like Bennett Seneca, you know, Mikael Granlund still there. Their defense, Chuck, other than Jackson Lacombe, is horrible. They're starring some guy named Noah Warren? Like, who? I can you explain why you think the Ducks are going to win the Pacific?
1: Listen, the contracts, they don't look that great now, but there has been a complete reset in the market for contracts for these young players. I think in a few seasons from now, $20 million for Leo Carlson, or however much he's being paid, I don't think it's going to be as crazy as it is right now.
0: Well, right now it's shocking.
1: Right now it's shocking. In about three or four seasons, I think it'll be completely understandable. Or at least it'll be, maybe not completely understandable, but it'll be like, all right, I can kind of see where the Ducks management's coming from. The rest of the offense of the Anaheim Ducks, I still think is very strong.
0: It's not terrible.
1: They have these young pieces. maybe going back, I'd probably knock them down a couple spots, but I would still have probably my exact same top four for the Pacific Division. I still think Anaheim is a pretty tough team. I mean, they looked pretty good in the... They couldn't make any saves. I think Dostal will take a step. He is a young goalie. I do feel pretty good about him. That was another reason why I had the Ducks so high. If I redrafted this, I'd probably knock them down below Vegas or maybe down below San Jose.
0: Yeah, I think they could be a wild card team. I think they're right there with the Kings. I don't think they even have a shot of being in the top three of the Pacific, nonetheless, number one.
1: I don't know. The Pacific is such a weak division. Like, I think they'll win it.
0: It's kind of strong. I think the Oilers, Sharks, and Golden Knights are all legit
1: Edmonton,
0: teams.
1: Edmonton's bottom nine is pretty bad.
0: Yeah, but when you have McDavid and Draisaitl, I don't think it matters too much. These guys are going to find ways to win. McDavid's going to find a way to be a favorite for the heart. It's like the Kansas City Chiefs, you know? When you have Patrick Mahomes, you don't need a lot around him. I wouldn't say the Chiefs' offense is great by any means, but we're all saying this is probably the best Chiefs' offense we've seen in some time.
1: I don't know. I mean, look at the Carolina Hurricanes. They won the Stanley Cup only because every single line and every single D pair could play.
0: But that's kind of rare in today's NHL. Do you think the Panthers were that deep when they went back?
1: Yes, the Panthers were incredibly deep.
0: I wouldn't say they were
1: offensively,
0: that deep.
1: The
0: Tampa teams, their bottom nine wasn't that deep. There's ways to win.
1: Well, their top six and top four definitely made up for that. I mean, you're not going to see a lot of top sixes better than the ones that they won those games.
0: I think when it actually gets to the playoffs, you need a lot of depth. You need a deep roster. But in regular season, you just need the stars.
1: Edmonton doesn't have enough. They don't have enough, and I don't think that they're going to.
0: I think they'll shock you. I mean, okay, maybe I am looking stupid because they did just lose to the Vancouver Canucks on Tuesday.
1: Well, it's hard to judge a team off of one game,
0: and they still put up five goals.
1: Yeah, so they need a goal.
0: Goaltending and defense has always been. Do you know who started that game?
1: Was Devin Levi the starter?
0: I'm not sure if it was Anderson or Levi.
1: Oh my god!
0: But letting in six goals to the Vancouver Canucks in 2026 is definitely something to be concerned about. But the Oilers in net was not Levi. Tristan Jarry. I forgot they still had him.
1: Oh, my God.
0: So is Frederick Anderson playing this year for them, or is he injured right now?
1: Frederick Anderson?
0: They signed him.
1: I have no idea, because I know he had his concerns with the Hurricanes. I don't know what his deal is, though.
0: Yeah. I'm not sure. But any last comments on the NHL, Chuck, and the Anaheim Ducks?
1: I guess I would change the Ducks. You might have changed my mind on that. I'd probably knock them down a couple spots, and then I think I would knock St. Louis up above
0: Chicago.
1: Up Chicago. Yeah. But the rest of my standings I do feel pretty good about.
0: Yeah. I like my Pacific. I really like the Sharks this year, and Vegas already proved it against Chicago. They aren't going anywhere. It is kind of surprising to me that they didn't bring back Torts. And they have some guy who's assistant coach somewhere now. That did kind of surprise me, but Vegas is always full of surprises. So,
1: I'm sure John Tortorella will come around in April for that.
0: Yeah, probably. That's what I said. Vegas is always full of surprises. Well, Chuck, let's get into, before we got like 2 minutes here, before the end of the show, just some week four predictions in the NFL, starting with tonight in Cleveland. Steelers, Browns, both 2-1, both not looking bad. Steelers just beat the Bengals. Browns just beat the Panthers and the Buccaneers. Who do you got? It's in Cleveland.
1: I got the Browns.
0: Yeah, me too.
1: Really?
0: I do. The Browns look legit. Deshaun Watson, you know, you can say what you want about him off the field, but on the field, he's starting to look like the old Deshaun Watson.
1: Well, maybe not the old Deshaun Watson, but he's looking like a better quarterback than he was.
0: At least a game manager now.
1: Yes.
0: And they do have some good weapons on that offense. So, yeah, and the Browns defense, even without Myles Garrett, is still very legit. So I do have the Browns in that
1: game. And I think the Steelers are pretty bad. I don't think the Steelers are that good at all.
0: Jets, Bears, Case Keenum versus Geno Smith. Is it 2015 or what?
1: Give me the Bears.
0: I mean, the Jets.
1: Really? Even with how they looked against the Eagles?
0: The New York Jets have been keeping it close against the Lions, the Packers. I mean, the Jets are not bad this year. Case Keenum is not going to do that every week. Let's be realistic. I go Jets.
1: I don't know. I think the Bears have a lot. They've done a lot better. I think the Bears blow them out.
0: Jags, Bengals.
1: Jags.
0: Yep. Same. Jags. Oh, actually, no. I had the Bengals.
1: You had the Bengals?
0: I forgot about that.
1: Are you serious?
0: I really couldn't even predict it. I just put something down. I'll go Bengals.
1: I guess I could see the Bengals winning, but I'm taking Jags.
0: Rams, Eagles.
1: Rams.
0: Eagles are, that should be concerning for Eagles fans. They do not look good. Broncos, Niners.
1: Give me the Denver Broncos.
0: I got the Niners. I don't think Bo Nix can do a second half miracle every week. Niners are going out to a quick start. Yeah. It's not sustainable in the NFL. And then Monday Night Football, Falcons Saints for the NFC South.
1: Very weird game. Yeah. I love Bijan, but then I'm also loving Chuck this year.
0: Yeah, but he's looked a little rusty. I got the Falcons.
1: I think we've picked a team in a different team in every matchup. I'm gonna take the Saints.
0: That is just our show summed up, Chuck. Well, that's all we have for you tonight. Thank you for listening to The Take with Quit and Chuck on WSBU The Buzz.
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0: I'm pissed off. That was the dumbest decision I've seen. That was bull. Lobster bisque. 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Originality. 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Nothing.
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0: that you're part of our crew. I guess we should introduce ourselves. This is Olaf. And this is Olaf. And this is Olaf. This is Olaf. Olaf. Olaf. Olaf. And,
1: Olaf.
0: Olaf.
2: 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Your name must be...
0: That's right.
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5: 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But that's my government name. 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Keeping it tranquil since the 1900s.

0: dare ye contradict me, ye dog?
1: Now look here. I ain't never intended to be no housewife nor slave in taking this job. And it ain't right. These lodgings is more ramshackle than any shanty boys camp I ever seen. The Queen of England's old fancy housekeeper couldn't even done no better than what I done. Because I tell you, I scrubbed this here place twice over.
0: And I say you did nothing of the sort. And I say you swab it again, and you swab it proper like this time, and you'll be swabbing it 10 times more after that.
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1: That folks ain't gonna keep being patient with you. That playful person that took the Buffalo City by storm in his first interview, and he sat down and was like, yeah, I love cookies. That was all cool, but we give that grace to young players. Oh, big dog, you supposed to be our number one. And you're playing like a bum. I bet you better start doing your job.
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0: Hi, we're the Decemberists. We're from Portland, Oregon. Here we are in Saratoga.
1: Hold on.

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